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0: NBC News Radio, I'm Scott Carr. President Trump is defending his deal with Russia to obtain diesel fuel from that country. Trump said last week Russia would immediately release 300,000 tons of diesel to ease a global fuel shortage, with more shipments to follow. Trump posts today he made the right choice for the American people. Critics say it gives Russian President Putin a financial lifeline and undermines U.S. sanctions against Russia. The president's back in Ohio tonight as he continues to stump for Republicans ahead of the midterms. He'll be in Youngstown alongside Senator John Husted, the incumbent senator facing a close challenge from former Democratic Senator Sherrod Brown. Minnesota Congresswoman Ilhan Omar is calling a federal raid of her home this morning an attempt to target political enemies and weaponize federal law enforcement.
1: The Democrat posted a statement on social media after federal agents searched her Washington, D.C. area home this morning. The raid was reportedly in connection to an investigation into Omar's immigration paperwork. She went on to say that President Trump has targeted her for 10 years with what she called baseless lies and smear campaigns. This comes after Homeland Security Secretary Mark Wayne Mullen revealed there was an ongoing investigation into Omar and claimed she married her brother to bring him to the U.S. I'm Chris Coraggio.
0: The cleanup continues after Hurricane Isaias made landfall Friday along the western Florida panhandle. The first Atlantic hurricane of the year is being blamed for 5 deaths, 2 in Florida, 2 in Alabama, and another in South Carolina. Thousands are still without power. Actor R.J. Mitty, best known for his role as Walter Flynn White Jr. in the TV series Breaking Bad, is dead at the age of 34. TMZ reports he died by suicide. Mitty served as an ambassador for United Cerebral Palsy and Shriners Children. He was also president of his own charity, the Mitty Foundation. Scott Carr, NBC News Radio.
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1: One, two, three, four. 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
1: NBC News Radio, I'm Scott Carr. President Trump is defending his deal with Russia to obtain diesel fuel from that country after some harsh criticism. Trump said last week Russia would release 300,000 tons of diesel to ease a global fuel shortage, with more shipments to follow. Critics of the deal say it gives Russian President Putin a financial lifeline. President Trump continues to stump for Republicans ahead of the midterms tonight in Ohio. Endorsing Senator John Husted in Youngstown, the incumbent facing a close challenge from former Democratic Senator Sherrod Brown. Riders of the Goliath roller coaster at Six Flags over Georgia today had to be evacuated after a man fell to his death and at least four others were injured. Witnesses report seeing a man fall from the coaster, which climbs to a height of 200 feet, reaching a maximum speed of 70 miles an hour. Neither local police or the park have confirmed how the man died. Scott Carr, NBC News Radio.
2: With the news update on WHTC Holland's Cool FM, I'm Gary Stevens. Those organizations wishing to be a part of the Tulip Time Festival's two parades next spring may be in line for a little help. Applications are now being accepted for consideration of a $3,000 parade enhancement grant. The money would be used to reimburse organizations for expenses in enhancing an existing entry in both the May 6th Gentex Kinder Parade and the May 8th Quality Car Wash Folks Parade, be it in decorations, props, costumes, signage, float improvements, or other visual and creative elements. Schools would not be eligible for consideration, with the deadline for applications on November 16th and the five winners being notified on December 7th. Further details and application forms are available in the story at WHTC.com. The 98th Tulip Time Festival begins on April 30th and runs through May 9th. Michigan is continuing to see drought conditions this week. The latest update from the U.S. Drought Monitor shows drought conditions present in more than 62% of the state. In West Michigan, most counties are seeing abnormally dry conditions. Portions of the Upper Peninsula are seeing the worst drought conditions in the state, with severe and extreme drought conditions. 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
3: Here's the updated forecast from WHTC.com. Mainly cloudy skies expected tonight, with a slight chance for isolated storms. Lows level off around 65. Daytime highs approaching 72 tomorrow. Mainly clear. I'm meteorologist Paul Trombley. Right now, it's 73 degrees.
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0: This Friday, the WHTC High School Football Game of the Week comes from Zeeland Stadium as the Zeeland West Ducks host Forest Hills Central in football action. 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
1: NBC News Radio, I'm Scott Carr. President Trump is defending his deal with Russia to obtain diesel fuel from that country. Trump said last week Russia would immediately release 300,000 tons of diesel to ease a global fuel shortage, with more shipments to follow. Trump posts today he made the right choice for the American people. Critics say it gives Russian President Putin a financial lifeline and undermines U.S. sanctions against Russia. The president's back in Ohio tonight as he continues to stump for Republicans ahead of the midterms. He'll be in Youngstown alongside Senator John Husted, the incumbent senator facing a close challenge from former Democratic Senator Sherrod Brown. Minnesota Congresswoman Ilhan Omar is calling a federal raid of her home this morning an attempt to target political enemies and weaponize federal law enforcement.
2: The Democrat posted a statement on social media after federal agents searched her Washington, D.C. area home this morning. The raid was reportedly in connection to an investigation into Omar's immigration paperwork. She went on to say that President Trump has targeted her for 10 years with what she called baseless lies and smear campaigns. This comes after Homeland Security Secretary Mark Wayne Mullen revealed there was an ongoing investigation into Omar and claimed she married her brother to bring him to the U.S. I'm Chris Coraggio.
1: The cleanup continues after Hurricane Isaias made landfall Friday along the western Florida panhandle. The first Atlantic hurricane of the year is being blamed for 5 deaths, 2 in Florida, 2 in Alabama, and another in South Carolina. Thousands are still without power. Actor R.J. Mitty, best known for his role as Walter Flynn White Jr. in the TV series Breaking Bad, is dead at the age of 34. TMZ reports he died by suicide. Mitty served as an ambassador for United Cerebral Palsy and Shriners Children. He was also president of his own charity, the Mitty Foundation. Scott Carr, NBC News Radio.
3: Phil Nykamp of Keller Williams Harbor Town knows the importance of great teachers in our community. 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
1: NBC News Radio, I'm Scott Carr. Minnesota Congresswoman Ilhan Omar is calling a federal raid of her home an attempt to target political enemies. Omar posted that to social media after federal agents searched her Washington, D.C. area home this morning, a raid reportedly in connection to an investigation into Omar's immigration paperwork. President Trump says he's looking at firing U.S. Ambassador to Greece Kimberly Guilfoyle, the former fiancé of Donald Trump Jr., who reports say asked a businessman and Trump supporter to pay off her $100,000 credit card bill in exchange for access to the administration. An attorney for Guilfoyle claims she was trying to collect money owed for legitimate work she did before entering diplomatic service. The president's in Ohio tonight, stumping for Republicans ahead of the midterms, appearing with Senator John Husted, the incumbent facing a close challenge from former Democratic Senator Sherrod Brown. Scott Carr, NBC News Radio.
2: With the news update on WHTC Holland's Cool FM, I'm Gary Stevens. It may be safer to fly the friendly skies in the near future. Los Angeles International Airport is leading a nationwide push to modernize air traffic control towers. The plan includes replacing aging telecommunications equipment with fiber or satellite technology and installing new radios. The upgrades will eventually apply to more than 4,500 sites. West Michigan Regional Airport Manager Matt Nyans has seen what has gone on firsthand during his time as operations manager at Denver International Airport prior to coming to Holland last year.
3: Having been in the air traffic control towers and watched how they operate and the age of some of the software and the equipment and the computers that they're operating on, it was kind of surprising. And it's definitely a long time coming, which the FAA has been talking about it for a long time, but modernizing air traffic control, and I'm happy to see that they're taking the initiative and starting to put the funds behind it.
2: The FAA is also using a new high-tech air traffic control simulator, which allows trainees to gain experience. And LAX is one of the nation's first airport control towers to go digital, with controllers no longer using paper strips to track flights, which lets them spend more time watching air traffic. Get the latest news anytime at WHTC.com.
4: Here's the updated forecast from WHTC.com. Lows level off around 65 tonight under partly cloudy skies with a slight chance for isolated thunderstorms. Daytime highs approaching 72. Tomorrow, mainly clear skies. I'm meteorologist Megan Mulford. Right now, 73.
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0: NBC News Radio, I'm Scott Carr. President Trump is defending his deal with Russia to obtain diesel fuel from that country. Trump said last week Russia would immediately release 300,000 tons of diesel to ease a global fuel shortage, with more shipments to follow. Trump posted today he made the right choice for the American people. Critics say it gives Russian President Putin a financial lifeline and undermines U.S. sanctions against Russia. The president's back in Ohio tonight as he continues to stump for Republicans ahead of the midterms. He's in Youngstown trying to boost the campaign of Senator John Husted. He promised the crowd tonight prices at the pump will fall.
1: It's going to end very soon. And as soon as it ends, your gasoline comes down.
0: Minnesota Congresswoman Ilhan Omar is calling a federal raid of her home this morning, an attempt to target political enemies and weaponize federal law enforcement.
2: The Democrat posted a statement on social media after federal agents searched her Washington, D.C. area home this morning. The raid was reportedly in connection to an investigation into Omar's immigration paperwork. She went on to say that President Trump has targeted her for 10 years with what she called baseless lies and smear campaigns. This comes after Homeland Security Secretary Mark Wayne Mullen revealed there was an ongoing investigation into Omar and claimed she married her brother to bring him to the U.S. I'm Chris Coraggio.
0: The cleanup continues after Hurricane Isaias made landfall Friday along the western Florida panhandle. The first Atlantic hurricane of the year is being blamed for 5 deaths, 2 in Florida, 2 in Alabama, and another in South Carolina. Thousands are still without power. Actor R.J. Mitty, best known for his role as Walter Flynn White Jr. in the TV series Breaking Bad, is dead at the age of 34. TMZ reports he died by suicide. Mitty served as an ambassador for United Cerebral Palsy and Shriners Children. He was also president of his own charity, the Mitty Foundation. Scott Carr, NBC News Radio.
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1: NBC News Radio, I'm Scott Carr. Minnesota Congresswoman Ilhan Omar is calling a federal raid of her home an attempt to target political enemies. Posting that after federal agents searched her Washington, D.C. area home. A raid, reports say, was in connection to an investigation into Omar's immigration paperwork. She claims President Trump has targeted her for years with what she calls baseless lies and smear campaigns. The president has been in Youngstown, Ohio, stumping for Republican Senator John Husted, the incumbent facing a close challenge from former Democratic Senator Sherrod Brown.
2: The radical left maniacs, they took the name Columbus, Christopher Columbus, away, and they were their disgrace.
1: Neither police in Cobb County, Georgia, or officials at Six Flags over Georgia are saying what led to an incident on the Goliath roller coaster today that led to the death of one rider and injured at least four others. Witnesses report seeing a man fall from the coaster. Scott Carr, NBC News Radio.
3: With a news update on WHTC Holland's Cool FM, I'm Gary Stevens. After a lull, another incident has been an eventful six-plus weeks in and around the main campus of Grand Valley State University in Allendale, occurred on Thursday afternoon at a unit in the Enclave apartment complex near the 48th Avenue Lake Michigan Drive Junction. One person was stabbed in the hand, and another was assaulted during the course of what was believed to have been a domestic violence incident. The stabbing victim was treated at the scene for a minor wound and is expected to make a full recovery, while the other assault victim was not injured. State police troopers were able to track down the suspect. This incident came hours before new guidelines for on-campus access were implemented by GVSU officials. From 10 p.m. to 5 a.m. on Thursdays, Fridays, and Saturdays, entrance access to the Valley campus will be limited to students, faculty, staff, contractors, pre-registered guests, and emergency service vehicles. The arch entrance off of Lake Michigan Drive will be the only public entry point open, with all their access points accessible only for exiting. This is a follow-up to a letter sent a couple of weeks ago to students and parents by the school outlining a series of immediate physical safety adjustments. Since classes began at GVSU on August 31st, there has been a large brawl involving bats and a knife, over a dozen vehicle burglaries, an armed assault at a residential building, vandalism of a flock surveillance unit, and a Peeping Tom arrest following an off-campus apartment unit break-in. Campus security officials have since huddled with Ottawa County Sheriff Eric DeBoer and other law enforcement officials.
4: In talking with Grand Valley, they said, you know, as far as fights and on-campus issues go, it's pretty normal. There have been a few more weapons complaints, which is obviously a concern to us. But they're working closely with us, and the prosecutor's office was there saying that they're taking a hard stance on weapons cases on or near campus. So we all work together to address any of those issues, and that's really the cool thing about Ottawa is that all of us, sheriff and all the chiefs, get along real well and work well together. And there's not really any of the territorialism that you've seen in other places.
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7: Here's the updated forecast from WHTC.com. Lows dip down to about 65 tonight under partly cloudy skies with a slight chance for isolated storms. Highs level off around 72. Tomorrow, lots of sunshine. I'm meteorologist Jennifer Wojcicki. Right now, 73.
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1: NBC News Radio, I'm Scott Carr. President Trump says he's going to look at joining Saudi Arabia in their fight against Iran-backed Houthis. After that group attacked Riyadh's main airport Saturday, leaving at least 13 dead, including one American. The airport was hit again on Sunday. Delta Airlines now says it's delaying the start of its nonstop service between Atlanta and Riyadh.
2: Delta had planned to begin the new service on October 23rd, but postponed the debut after several deadly attacks on King Khalid International Airport. Delta's decision came after the FAA advised airlines on Sunday to exercise caution when flying in or around Saudi Arabia. Iran-backed Houthi rebels in Yemen claimed responsibility for Saturday's missile attack that killed at least 12 people and wounded more than 300 at Riyadh's main airport. I'm Matt Mattinson.
1: The president's in Ohio tonight, continuing to stump for Republican.

0: In Youngstown, he's backing Senator John Husted, the incumbent, facing a close challenge from former Democratic Senator Sherrod Brown. Democratic Congresswoman from Minnesota, Ilhan Omar, is responding after federal agents searched her home today. She calls it an attempt to target political enemies. Federal agents searched her Washington, D.C. area home this morning, which reports say was in connection to an investigation into Omar's immigration paperwork. Another measles-related deaths being reported in Pennsylvania. In Franklin County, the coroner's office says a 39-year-old woman who died last weekend had several underlying conditions, including a recent diagnosis of measles. That brings to six the number of measles-related deaths in Pennsylvania. President Trump says he's looking at firing U.S. Ambassador to Greece, Kimberly Guilfoyle, the ex-fiancée of Donald Trump Jr., who's now accused of asking a businessman to pay off her $100,000 credit card debt in exchange for more access to the Trump administration. Trump told reporters today, "We're not happy." Scott Carr, NBC News Radio.
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1: NBC News Radio, I'm Scott Carr. Minnesota Congresswoman Ilhan Omar is calling a federal raid of her home an attempt to target political enemies. Posting that after federal agents searched her Washington, D.C. area home. A raid reports say was in connection to an investigation into Omar's immigration paperwork. She claims President Trump has targeted her for years with what she calls baseless lies and smear campaigns. The president has been in Youngstown, Ohio, stumping for Republican Senator John Husted, the incumbent facing a close challenge from former Democratic Senator Sherrod Brown.
2: The radical left maniacs, they took the name Columbus, Christopher Columbus, away, and they were their disgrace.
1: Neither police in Cobb County, Georgia, or officials at Six Flags over Georgia are saying what led to an incident on the Goliath roller coaster today that led to the death of one rider and injured at least four others. Witnesses report seeing a man fall from the coaster. Scott Carr, NBC News Radio.
3: With the news update on WHTC Holland's Cool FM, I'm Gary Stevens. Some Medicare recipients are getting a little financial boost from Washington this month. The Trump administration began sending checks or making direct deposit payments to over 20 million seniors last week to help with Medicare costs. The funds from the Medicare Improvement Fund would be $90 per person and would go to Medicare Part B enrollees. But who is eligible? Hillary Hatch is with the U.S. Social Security Administration office in Grand Rapids.
4: These rebates will be issued to Medicare beneficiaries enrolled in Part B who are not paying a Medicare Part B income-related monthly adjustment amount. We call this IRMA. For dual-eligible beneficiaries, so those are individuals that have Medicare and Medicaid with state buy-ins. If someone is living outside of the United States, enrolls in a Medicare Advantage plan, or if someone is deceased, those individuals would not be eligible for that Medicare rebate.
3: The president said the new Medicare checks would not interfere with his campaign promise to offer a $5,000 Trump dividend if Republicans retain control of the House and Senate in the midterm elections on November 3rd. Get the latest news anytime at WHTC.com.
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6: Here's the updated forecast from WHTC.com. Low level off around 66, overnight under partly cloudy skies with a slight chance of thunderstorms. Mainly sunny skies Tuesday, high temperatures reach up to 72. I'm meteorologist Paul Trombley, currently 75.
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1: NBC News Radio, I'm Scott Carr. President Trump is defending his deal with Russia to obtain diesel fuel from that country. Trump said last week Russia would immediately release 300,000 tons of diesel to ease a global fuel shortage, with more shipments to follow. Trump posts today he made the right choice for the American people. Critics say it gives Russian President Putin a financial lifeline and undermines U.S. sanctions against Russia. The president's back in Ohio tonight as he continues to stump for Republicans ahead of the midterms. He's in Youngstown trying to boost the campaign of Senator John Husted. He promised the crowd tonight prices at the pump will fall.
2: It's going to end very soon. And as soon as it ends, your gasoline comes down.
1: Minnesota Congresswoman Ilhan Omar is calling a federal raid of her home this morning an attempt to target political enemies and weaponize federal law enforcement.
3: The Democrat posted a statement on social media after federal agents searched her Washington, D.C. area home this morning. The raid was reportedly in connection to an investigation into Omar's immigration paperwork. She went on to say that President Trump has targeted her for 10 years with what she called baseless lies and smear campaigns. This comes after Homeland Security Secretary Mark Wayne Mullen revealed there was an ongoing investigation into Omar and claimed she married her brother to bring him to the U.S. I'm Chris Coraggio.
1: The cleanup continues after Hurricane Isaias made landfall Friday along the western Florida panhandle. The first Atlantic hurricane of the year is being blamed for 5 deaths, 2 in Florida, 2 in Alabama, and another in South Carolina. Thousands are still without power. Actor R.J. Mitty, best known for his role as Walter Flynn White Jr. in the TV series Breaking Bad, is dead at the age of 34. TMZ reports he died by suicide. Mitty served as an ambassador for United Cerebral Palsy and Shriners Children. He was also president of his own charity, the Mitty Foundation. Scott Carr, NBC News Radio.
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0: NBC News Radio, I'm Scott Carr. Minnesota Congresswoman Ilhan Omar is calling a federal raid of her home an attempt to target political enemies, posting that after federal agents searched her Washington, D.C. area home. A raid, reports say, was in connection to an investigation into Omar's immigration paperwork. She claims President Trump has targeted her for years with what she calls baseless lies and smear campaigns. The president has been in Youngstown, Ohio, stumping for Republican Senator John Husted, the incumbent facing a close challenge from former Democratic Senator Sherrod Brown.
1: The radical left maniacs, they took the name Columbus, Christopher Columbus, away, and they were their disgrace.
0: Neither police in Cobb County, Georgia, nor officials at Six Flags over Georgia are saying what led to an incident on the Goliath roller coaster today that led to the death of one rider and injured at least four others. Witnesses report seeing a man fall from the coaster. Scott Carr, NBC News Radio.
2: Here's the updated forecast from WHTC.com. Slight chance of thunderstorms. Overnight, otherwise partly cloudy skies. Lows dip down to about 66. Daytime highs approaching 72. Tuesday, lots of sunshine. I'm meteorologist Megan Mulford. Right now, it's 81 degrees.
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4: Sunny. 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
1: NBC News Radio, I'm Tammy Trujillo. President Trump says he's going to look at joining Saudi Arabia in the fight against Iran-backed Houthis after a deadly strike at an airport. Saturday's attack at Riyadh's main airport by the Houthis left at least 13 people dead, including one American, and injured more than 300 other people. The airport was hit again on Sunday, causing a fire and several injuries. The president says he's looking into firing Ambassador Kimberly Guilfoyle following allegations of misconduct. Scott Carr has more from Washington.
2: Speaking with reporters Monday, President Trump said he was not happy with the ex-fiancée of Donald Trump Jr., now the U.S. ambassador to Greece, after it was reported last week by the Wall Street Journal Guilfoyle had asked major Trump donor Eric Dieters to pay a $100,000 credit card bill via wire transfer to avoid a paper trail. Dieters was the organizer of a conservative-themed Freedom Fest in Kentucky, canceled this year after disappointing VIP ticket sales. I'm Scott Carr.
1: Minnesota Congresswoman Ilhan Omar is calling a federal raid on her home, an attempt to target political enemies and weaponize federal law enforcement. That story from Chris Caraggio.
3: The Democrat posted a statement on social media after federal agents searched her Washington, D.C. area home. The raid was reportedly in connection to an investigation into Omar's immigration paperwork. She went on to say that President Trump has targeted her for 10 years with what she called baseless lies and smear campaigns. This comes after Homeland Security Secretary Mark Wayne Mullen revealed there was an ongoing investigation into Omar and claimed she married her brother to bring him to the U.S. I'm Chris Caraggio.
1: Actress Selma Blair is free on bond after being arraigned in a New York courtroom following a mid-air incident on a Delta flight. Blair is facing assault charges after an alleged altercation Sunday night while the actress was flying from Los Angeles to Kennedy International. She's accused of punching one flight attendant and biting another when they stopped her from opening the plane's door mid-flight. You're listening to the latest from NBC News Radio.
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0: This Friday, the WHTC High School Football Game of the Week comes from Zeeland Stadium as the Zeeland West Ducks host Forest Hills Central in football action. 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
1: NBC News Radio, I'm Tammy Trujillo. An incident at Six Flags over Georgia is responsible for one death and at least four injuries on the Goliath roller coaster. The coaster, which reaches heights of 200 feet and speeds of 70 miles an hour, was stopped with a set of cars at the top of the ride. Police are not confirming witness accounts that the man fell from the coaster after being launched from his seat. President Trump repeatedly criticized Minnesota Representative Ilhan Omar while campaigning for Republicans in Ohio on Monday night. Federal agents searched Omar's home earlier in the day as part of a federal criminal investigation. Digital creator and comedian Drewski is set to host Saturday Night Live. He'll be the first ever digital creator to host the show. Digital media company Puck reported the news with the date set for November 7th. Drewski has some 30 million followers across Instagram, X, and TikTok. Tammy Trujillo, NBC News Radio.
2: Here's the updated forecast from WHTC.com. Slight chance for storms. Overnight, otherwise partly cloudy. Lows level off around 66. High temperatures reach up to 72. Tuesday, mainly sunny. I'm meteorologist Jennifer Vujicicki. Right now, 79.
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1: NBC News Radio, I'm Tammy Trujillo. President Trump says he's going to look at joining Saudi Arabia in the fight against Iran-backed Houthis after a deadly strike at an airport. Saturday's attack at Riyadh's main airport by the Houthis left at least 13 people dead, including one American, and injured more than 300 other people. The airport was hit again on Sunday, causing a fire and several injuries. The president says he's looking into firing Ambassador Kimberly Guilfoyle following allegations of misconduct. Scott Carr has more from Washington.
2: Speaking with reporters Monday, President Trump said he was not happy with the ex-fiancée of Donald Trump Jr., now the U.S. ambassador to Greece, after it was reported last week by the Wall Street Journal. Guilfoyle had asked major Trump donor Eric Dieters to pay a $100,000 credit card bill via wire transfer to avoid a paper trail. Dieters was the organizer of the conservative-themed Freedom Fest in Kentucky, canceled this year after disappointing VIP ticket sales. I'm Scott Carr.
1: Minnesota Congresswoman Ilhan Omar is calling a federal raid on her home, an attempt to target political enemies and weaponize federal law enforcement. That story from Chris Caraggio.
3: The Democrat posted a statement on social media after federal agents searched her Washington, D.C. area home. The raid was reportedly in connection to an investigation into Omar's immigration paperwork. She went on to say that President Trump has targeted her for 10 years with what she called baseless lies and smear campaigns. This comes after Homeland Security Secretary Mark Wayne Mullen revealed there was an ongoing investigation into Omar and claimed she married her brother to bring him to the U.S. I'm Chris Caraggio.
1: Actress Selma Blair is free on bond after being arraigned in a New York courtroom following a mid-air incident on a Delta flight. Blair is facing assault charges after an alleged altercation Sunday night while the actress was flying from Los Angeles to Kennedy International. She's accused of punching one flight attendant and biting another when they stopped her from opening the plane's door mid-flight. You're listening to the latest from NBC News Radio.
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1: NBC News Radio, I'm Tammy Trujillo. President Trump rallied supporters in Ohio Monday night as he continues to stump for Republicans ahead of the midterm elections. While speaking to a crowd in Youngstown, Trump warned against Democrats taking over the House and Senate, calling them left-wing lunatics who would drive up prices and roll back his accomplishments. Cleanup efforts continue after Hurricane Isaias made landfall Friday night along the western Florida panhandle. It was the first Atlantic hurricane of the year. 5 deaths are blamed on the storm, 2 in Florida, 2 in Alabama, and another in South Carolina. At last check, some 65,000 people are still in the dark across Florida. Actor R.J. Mitty is dead at the age of 34 by suicide, according to his representative. Mitty was best known for portraying Walter White Jr. in the Vince Gilligan-created drama Breaking Bad, the son of Walter and Skyler White. Like his character, Mitty lived with cerebral palsy. Tammy Trujillo, NBC News Radio.
2: Here's the updated forecast from WHTC.com. Lows dip down to about 66 overnight under partly cloudy skies with a slight chance of thunderstorms. High temperatures reach up to 72 Tuesday, mainly sunny skies. I'm meteorologist Paul Trombley. Currently, it's 79 degrees.
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1: NBC News Radio, I'm Tammy Trujillo. President Trump was in Ohio Monday night as he continues to stump for Republicans ahead of the midterm election. Mark Mayfield reports.
2: While speaking to a crowd in Youngstown, Trump warned against Democrats taking over the House and Senate, calling them left-wing lunatics.
3: The radical left maniacs, they took the name Columbus, Christopher Columbus, away, and they're a disgrace. And we have to win because we have to keep winning because they'll do it again.
2: Trump appeared with Senator John Houston, the incumbent who's facing a close challenge from former Democratic Senator Sherrod Brown. Tuesday, he joined Senator Dan Sullivan for a rally in Wasilla, Alaska. I'm Mark Mayfield.
1: Cleanup efforts continue after Hurricane Isaias made landfall Friday night along the western Florida panhandle. It was the first Atlantic hurricane of the year. 5 deaths are blamed on the storm, 2 in Florida, 2 in Alabama, and another in South Carolina. At last check, some 65,000 people are still in the dark across Florida. Minnesota Congresswoman Ilhan Omar is calling a federal raid of her home an attempt to target political enemies and weaponize federal law enforcement. Chris Caraggio has that story.
4: The Democrat posted a statement on social media after federal agents searched her Washington, D.C. area home this morning. The raid was reportedly in connection to an investigation into Omar's immigration paperwork. She went on to say that President Trump has targeted her for 10 years with what she called baseless lies and smear campaigns. This comes after Homeland Security Secretary Mark Wayne Mullen revealed there was an ongoing investigation into Omar and claimed she married her brother to bring him to the U.S. I'm Chris Caraggio.
1: Actor R.J. Mitty is dead at the age of 34 by suicide, according to his representative. Mitty was best known for portraying Walter White Jr. in the Vince Gilligan-created drama Breaking Bad, the son of Walter and Skyler White. Like his character, Mitty lived with cerebral palsy. 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
1: NBC News Radio, I'm Tammy Trujillo. President Trump repeatedly criticized Minnesota Representative Ilhan Omar while campaigning for Republicans in Ohio on Monday night. Federal agents searched Omar's home earlier in the day as part of a criminal investigation. Trump called Omar a disaster and referenced her Somali heritage, prompting chants of deport from some in the crowd. One man's dead, at least four other people injured after an incident at Six Flags over Georgia involving the Goliath roller coaster. The coaster, which reaches heights of 200 feet and speeds of 70 miles an hour, was stopped with a set of cars at the top of the ride. The Powerball jackpot's rolling over again. There was no grand prize winner Monday night, so Wednesday's drawing will now be worth at least $562 million. The cash option on that is just over $230 million. The odds of winning? Roughly 1 in $292 million. Tammy Trujillo, NBC News Radio.
2: Here's the updated forecast from WHTC.com. Lows dip down to about 66 overnight under partly cloudy skies. Mainly clear skies Tuesday. Highs level off around 72. Slight chance of rain showers Tuesday night. Lows around 55. I'm meteorologist Megan Mulford. Currently 77.
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1: NBC News Radio, I'm Tammy Trujillo. President Trump repeatedly criticized Minnesota Representative Ilhan Omar while campaigning for Republicans in Ohio on Monday night.
2: And that Ilhan, somebody was asking me, I don't know what they're doing with her, but I can tell you this, she's a disaster. She comes in from a country without laws, without police, without military, without, all they do is shoot each other.
1: Federal agents searched Omar's home earlier in the day as part of a criminal investigation. Trump referenced her Somali heritage, prompting chants of deport from some in the crowd. Trump went on to accuse Minnesota Democrats of election fraud in 2024. One person was killed, at least four others injured Monday during an incident aboard the Goliath roller coaster at Six Flags over Georgia. Scott Carr has the latest.
3: Officials at Six Flags have confirmed that one park visitor died in the incident Monday, that the Goliath had to be evacuated, and that the park was shut down. Neither they nor police in Cobb County, Georgia, have confirmed how the person died or what led to the accident. Several reports cite witnesses who say they saw a man fall from the coaster, which climbs to a height of 200 feet and reaches speeds of 70 miles an hour. I'm Scott Carr.
1: Delta Airlines will delay the start of its nonstop service between Atlanta and Riyadh, Saudi Arabia, until early next year. That story from Matt Mattinson.
4: Delta had planned to begin the new service on October 23rd, but postponed the debut after several deadly attacks on King Khalid International Airport. Delta's decision came after the FAA advised airlines on Sunday to exercise caution when flying in or around Saudi Arabia. Iran-backed Houthi rebels in Yemen claimed responsibility for Saturday's missile attack that killed at least 12 people and wounded more than 300 at Riyadh's main airport. I'm Matt Mattinson.
1: The Powerball jackpot's going to roll over again. There was no grand prize winner Monday night, so Wednesday's drawing will now be worth at least $562 million. 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
2: NBC News Radio, I'm Mark Mayfield. President Trump is defending his diesel fuel deal with Russia after bipartisan pushback. Last week, Trump announced Russia would immediately release 300,000 tons of diesel to ease a global fuel shortage, with more shipments to follow. One person was killed and at least four were injured Monday during an incident aboard the Goliath roller coaster at Six Flags over Georgia. Here's Scott Carr.
3: Officials at Six Flags have confirmed that one park visitor died in the incident Monday, that the Goliath had to be evacuated, and that the park was shut down. Neither they nor police in Cobb County, Georgia, have confirmed how the person died or what led to the accident. Several reports cite witnesses who say they saw a man fall from the coaster, which climbs to a height of 200 feet and reaches speeds of 70 miles an hour. I'm Scott Carr.
2: And it was the Bills over the Rams, 37-34 in overtime on Monday Night Football. Mark Mayfield, NBC News Radio.
4: Here's the updated forecast from WHTC.com. Lows dip down to about 66 overnight under partly cloudy skies. Mainly clear Tuesday. Highs level off around 72. I'm meteorologist Jennifer Vujicic. Currently 75.
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1: NBC News Radio, I'm Mark Mayfield. President Trump says he's looking into firing Ambassador Kimberly Guilfoyle following allegations of misconduct. Scott Carr has more from Washington.
2: Speaking with reporters Monday, President Trump said he was not happy with the ex-fiancée of Donald Trump Jr., now the U.S. ambassador to Greece, after it was reported last week by the Wall Street Journal Guilfoyle had asked major Trump donor Eric Dieters to pay a $100,000 credit card bill via wire transfer to avoid a paper trail. Dieters was the organizer of the conservative-themed Freedom Fest in Kentucky, canceled this year after disappointing VIP ticket sales. I'm Scott Carr.
1: President Trump defending his deal with Russia for diesel fuel after it received criticism. Last week, Trump announced Russia would immediately release 300,000 tons of diesel to ease a global fuel shortage with more shipments to follow. In a Truth Social post yesterday morning, Trump said he made the right choice for the American people. The deal received backlash, with critics saying it gives Russian President Vladimir Putin a financial lifeline and undermines U.S. sanctions. Some Republicans argued it could lower fuel prices and give Trump leverage over Moscow. President Trump is floating the idea of renaming either the Atlantic or Pacific Ocean. Tammy Trujillo explains.
3: He made the suggestion during a rally in Tennessee over the weekend. After noting he renamed Lake Ontario and Gulf of Mexico, Trump said, "So we need a river. We need an ocean." He went on to say we could call it Trump Ocean or Ocean of the America or something like that. Trump signed an executive order in August to rename Lake Ontario to Lake America. I'm Tammy Trujillo.
1: And Pope Leo is undergoing surgery today to remove an early-stage growth from his lung. The 71-year-old pontiff made the announcement Sunday during his prayer at St. Peter's Square. Leo said doctors recently discovered a nodule in his lung and that it was detected at a very early stage. 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

0: NBC News Radio, I'm Mark Mayfield. President Trump is defending his diesel fuel deal with Russia after bipartisan pushback. Last week, Trump announced Russia would immediately release 300,000 tons of diesel to ease a global fuel shortage, with more shipments to follow. In a Truth Social post, Trump said he made the right choice for the American people. A jersey worn by NBA legend Michael Jordan during the 1998 NBA Finals is changing hands at a record price. Tammy Trujillo has details.
1: Hunt Auctions says the red Chicago Bulls jersey worn by Jordan during Game 2 was purchased for $14 million by a Miami real estate investor. That's the highest known price ever paid for a piece of basketball memorabilia, and the third Jordan-worn jersey from the Last Dance Finals to reach more than $10 million. I'm Tammy Trujillo.
0: And one person is dead and at least four injured on the Goliath roller coaster at Six Flags Over Georgia. Mark Mayfield, NBC News Radio.
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3: Here's the updated forecast from WHTC.com. Mainly sunny today with highs around 73. Chance for showers tonight, lows around 55. Slight chance for showers tomorrow, 67. I'm meteorologist Paul Trombley. Right now, 73.
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1: NBC News Radio, I'm Jennifer Kiefer. President Trump is defending his deal with Russia for diesel fuel after it received criticism, saying in an online post that he made the right choice for the American people. Minnesota Congresswoman Ilhan Omar on social media is calling a federal raid of her Washington, D.C. home an attempt to target political enemies and weaponize federal law enforcement. The raid was reportedly in connection to an investigation into Omar's immigration paperwork. President Trump last night, while campaigning for Republicans in Ohio, repeatedly criticized the Democratic Congresswoman.
2: She's a disaster. She comes in from a country without laws, without police, without military, without all they do is shoot each other.
1: One person is dead and at least four injured in an incident aboard the Goliath roller coaster at Six Flags over Georgia. Scott Carr has the latest.
3: Officials at Six Flags have confirmed that one park visitor died in the incident Monday, that the Goliath had to be evacuated, and that the park was shut down. Neither they nor police in Cobb County, Georgia, have confirmed how the person died or what led to the accident. Several reports cite witnesses who say they saw a man fall from the coaster, which climbs to a height of 200 feet and reaches speeds of 70 miles an hour.
1: Pope Leo undergoes surgery today at Rome's Gemelli Hospital to remove an early-stage growth from his lung. The 71-year-old pontiff says doctors recently discovered a nodule and that it was detected at a very early stage. Northwestern Medicine thoracic surgeon Dr. Samuel Kim says of most nodules on the lung,
4: so the reality is the majority of lung nodules out there, I'd say 95% of all the lung nodules are benign.
1: Tammy Trujillo says Pope Leo is speaking out against the death penalty.
5: In a social media post Saturday to mark World Day against the death penalty, the pontiff said that justice can be met without capital punishment. His comments come after the War Department announced it planned to publicly live stream the firing squad execution of Fort Hood mass shooter Nadel Hassan in November.
1: I'm Jennifer Kiefer, NBC News Radio.
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1: The jury is set in London for the rape and sexual assault trial of British actor and comedian Russell Brand. Brand pleaded not guilty in February and is out on bail. The charges he faces involve allegations made by half a dozen women involving reported incidents between 1999 and 2009. Police have identified the victim of a fatal beating outside an adult store in Manhattan as Lawrence Parenti of Pocono Summit, Pennsylvania. According to investigators, Parenti and Imani Bicol got into an argument inside the Rainbow Station adult store in Chelsea on Sunday evening. Police say the confrontation spilled onto the street where McCole allegedly shoved Parenti to the ground and repeatedly stomped on him. Parenti was taken to the hospital where he later died. McCole has been charged with murder and robbery. The NYPD is out with photos and video of a robber who may be getting braver and more dangerous as he keeps going. Andrew Whitman explains.
7: The one-person crime spree started a month ago in the Morris Heights section of the Bronx. A person, likely male, on a black moped, riding up to people and snatching chains. Then he tried to snatch, failed, and threatened his victims. After that, he upgraded to knocking people over and taking their stuff, and finally last Thursday, he robbed his victim at knife point. He struck seven times, all between 1:30 and 7 p.m. in the Bronx, Manhattan, and Brooklyn. In New York, I'm Andrew Whitman.
1: In Kansas, a company proposing a data center in DeSoto is offering a financial incentive for residents. Digital Reality says it would pay residents $1,000 annually per household for 10 years under its plan. The company says the proposal is a community investment worth $20 million. The Powerball jackpot is rolling over again. Mark Mayfield with that.
8: There was no grand prize winner Monday night, so Wednesday's drawing will now be worth at least $562 million. The cash option on that is just over $230 million. Odds of winning are roughly 1 in 292 million.
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9: With a news update on WHTC Holland's Cool FM, I'm Gary Stevens. A 22-year-old Holland man has been hospitalized after being hit while attempting to cross U.S. 31 on foot at night on Holland's north side. No names were mentioned by Ottawa County Sheriff Sergeant Chris Armstrong as first responders were dispatched to the junction of the divided highway with James Street around 10:15 last night. It appeared that the man was trying to cross the northbound lanes when an SUV, driven by a 49-year-old Holland woman who had a green light, struck him in the crosswalk. The man was taken to a local hospital in serious but stable condition, while the motorist was shaken but unhurt. The incident remains under investigation. A number of pedestrians have been struck by vehicles while attempting to cross U.S. 31 after dark in the Holland area over the years. The most recent incident occurred this past April, when a 62-year-old Holland man died at the intersection with East 24th Street in similar circumstances to this matter. After a brief respite, gas prices along the lakeshore and across the state are back up again. AAA of Michigan's daily canvassing of stations showed a statewide average of $4.62 a gallon as of dawn this morning. This is 4 pennies below that of yesterday, but is 28 cents higher than the national mean and compares to $4.42 a week ago, $4.31 last month, and $2.91 at this time in 2025. The effects of Hurricane Isisias, which hit landfall in the Florida Panhandle last Friday, may be a factor in this latest spike, according to Adrian Woodland with the Auto Club Group in Dearborn, who keeps track of such fuel costs.
10: It's a possibility because we did see an increase in crude oil due to that. It was a slight increase, but also the beginning of October, we're starting to switch over from winter blend to summer blend, which will tend to have prices kind of going up and down because gasoline stocks usually go low.
9: Along the lakeshore, Ottawa County's average of 463 is 9 cents below that of neighboring Allegan County, 7 under that of Muskegon County, and a couple of pennies less than Kent County. The Kalamazoo County Prosecutor's Office says charges will not be filed against a 21-year-old man who had wounded 3 people in a stabbing near Western Michigan University this past Sunday. Prosecutor Jeff Gettings said the man was defending himself after he was jumped by 6 to 8 people and he was acting in self-defense. Gettings says one of the stabbing victims admitted they had jumped the guy and knew they were in the wrong. 2 18-year-old men, 1 17-year-old suffered non-life-threatening wounds. Michigan Attorney General Dana Nessel and 13 other Democratic attorneys general are suing the U.S. Department of Labor, challenging a decision from May of 2025 to terminate over $45 million in remaining grant funding that was intended to help states modernize unemployment insurance system technology. The Department of Labor sent letters saying the agreements made during the Biden administration in the months after the COVID crisis, quote, no longer effectuate departmental priorities for its grant funding, end quote. Get the latest news anytime at WHTC.com.
11: WHTC News Time is 6:08. Here's the latest forecast. From WHTC.com, sunshine today, high 72. The warm temperatures continue. Hold that thought, okay? Increasing clouds with a chance of overnight showers and a low of 55 tonight. And then cloudy with a slight chance of morning showers. And then gradually becoming mostly sunny with a high of 67. Thursday, mostly cloudy, a little cooler with afternoon showers likely. And a high of 63. Currently, it is 70 in Zeeland and in Holland as well. And at WHTC, get the forecast sent to you weekdays by texting the word STORM to 80373. Clear sailing in the area as far as traffic goes. That goes all the way down from here, all the way down to the Michigan-Indiana border. No reports of any problems. Knock on wood. Let's hope. Hope it stays that way, but if you see something, you can safely report it. Send it to us at 80373. We'll report it to everybody else.
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13: I'm Ken Buechelman of Dykstra Funeral Homes. 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Dykstra. 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

0: And find out just from the horse's mouth how he's doing. Gary Stevens, of course, in the WHTC newsroom, providing us with all the news and information we can get. Coming up this particular show, we are jam-packed. We're going to have Paul Harvey with the rest of the story. In the 7 o'clock hour, we're going to talk to Brian Wheeler about all things consumer energy. Scott Watson with Hearing Voices. He's going to talk with Made in America. He's going to talk Made in America with Jason Miller. At 7:50, we're going to talk to the author of an array of Flannel John cookbooks as we approach the holidays. You got that certain male member of your household that might appreciate it, especially with the hunting season coming up. And Tim Murphy, also going to talk about the two new ones he's got. One has to do with chilies, and it really looked good. And the other one was born out of a friendship of a friend who is going through chemo. Kind of an interesting take on a cookbook, so we'll have that at around 7:50. Brian is going to pop in the 8 o'clock hour talking with Gene Chatsky from AARP about retirement savings, always important. And then one of my favorite things, the garden party at 8:40. Caleb Holzman from Gibrine Seed is going to pop in, and we'll talk to him as we get closer and closer to that time of the year when you know what falls from the sky. Yes, indeed. But in the meantime, we're having some fun. Tonight we've got Red Wings hockey as the Wings take on New Jersey. 5:45 start time here on Holland's Cool FM. So jam-packed show for you. 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
1: An instant classic in Monday Night Football as the Bills beat the Rams 37-34 in overtime. The two teams combined to score touchdowns on their last six possessions of regulation. The Rams tying it with 2 seconds left. In overtime, the Bills won by blocking a Rams game-winning field goal attempt before Tyler Bass hit a walk-off 45-yarder. Bills quarterback Josh Allen.
2: It's football. You can be down and out. One play, the next play you're on top of the world, and again, that's just how it rolled for us today. A lot of things to clean up early on, just didn't feel like I was in a rhythm, wasn't taking some of the underneath stuff.
1: Allen did get going, throwing for 210 yards and rushing for 121. In the loss, the Rams' Matthew Stafford, 383 yards passing with three TDs. The Bills now 4-1, the Rams 2-3. Baseball playoffs, the Brewers go up 2-0 in the NLCS, downing the Dodgers 7-4. That series off tonight. It resumes in L.A. tomorrow. And the Guardians take game one of the ALCS, 7-3 over the Rays, game two in Tampa tonight. I'm Matt McCoy.
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0: WHTC News time, 6:16. Nice to have you along on this lovely Tuesday morning. All right, so there seems to be some sort of effort to eliminate AM radio from cars.

0: some automakers have been saying no to AM radios, but legislation working its way through Congress that would require all new cars to have an AM radio. Yeah, you think? Now, for a few years, automakers have been trying to phase it out. An AM radio adds less than 0.1% to the cost of building the typical new car, but it adds up when you're making millions of them, obviously. And some companies like Tesla, Volkswagen, Volvo, make note of that, have been nixing AM radios from electric vehicles and plug-in because EV can affect the sound. Because we all know from listening to thunderstorms, you can hear when the lightning's coming in an AM radio. And it has to do, it's a long story. It has to do, AM stands for amplitude modulation, which means that the size of the wave varies as opposed to how many waves vary. I could teach you Radio 101, but we don't want to do that this early in the morning, thank you. But legislation working its way through Congress that would require all new cars to have an AM radio. Quote, critical to guaranteeing all Americans still have a way to access emergency information, among other things. You think? I do know that if you travel up to, like, the Mackinac Bridge, there are two frequencies that you can tune into to get bridge information. And it happens all over the country. Usually you can tune into an AM frequency to get road information. Congress has been kicking around radio-related bills for years, but right now, experts say there's, quote, overwhelming support from both sides of the aisle. AM radio is still used by over 4,000 stations across the country, including this one. Thank you very much. We are AM 1450, indeed, and have been for quite a long time. And this includes sports and talk radio, religious programming, foreign language news, sports and music. And it's fun. It is. 82 million Americans listen to the AM radio band regularly. So let's hope that it continues. I remember several years ago when AM stereo came into vogue, and they were going, oh, well, we have to make it AM. AM stereo didn't make it out real well. So, but AM radio, alive and well. And they're thinking now. Somebody came up with five reasons why we love AM radio. Every 6 minutes, you get weather, traffic, and an ad for a Toyota-thon. Yeah, okay. Baseball is less boring when you listen to it. Three words: FM plays Creed. Yeah, okay. I'll give you that. It's the most trustworthy source of information during a national emergency. Gives you something to bond with Dad over now that Yellowstone is over. Yeah, something like that. Now, going back to the national emergency one, because I've worked in radio for quite a few years, and at one point in time I was told that because somebody left the radio station, because I was there, I had to redo the what they referred to as the EAS cart, or the end of the world cart, which was essentially a 10-minute recording from the emergency broadcast system, which it was the precursor of the emergency alert system, concerning essentially the end of the world. What would happen if we actually got an EBS notification? You play that card. It's like 10 minutes long. And it was a whole booklet and everything, and I had to read it verbatim. And I made it all the way through the first time, which was cool, but it was still interesting to sit there and read this stuff, knowing full well nobody was going to hear this unless there was the possibility we were all going to go bye-bye. So just saying, it was one of the fun jobs that I've had here. But apparently there is an effort in Congress now to keep AM radio in your cars, which is cool. We like that. WHTC News Time is 6:21 this morning's Money Matters Minute, brought to you by the Cooley Godfrey Investment Group. 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
3: Now, the rest of the story. Men like Ben Franklin don't visit this earth in bunches. One such man per era, and the world counts itself lucky. He is remembered as a patriot and a publisher, and a philosopher and a diplomat. His most remarkable contributions, especially considering the generation in which he lived, were of a scientific nature. Mid-18th century, when those few who knew of electricity thought it to be black magical, Ben Franklin boldly proposed to enslave it. He identified lightning as a form of electricity by flying a baited kite in a storm. He produced his own electricity with an electrostatic generator of his own invention. Through his scientific experiments, he discovered electrical polarity. He discovered the cooling effect of evaporation in the mid-1700s. Combining scientific principles with common sense, he invented the lightning rod and the Pennsylvania fireplace. And he invented bifocal glasses. And then in his spare time, he charted the Gulf Stream. The world scientific community stood in awe of Ben Franklin. In 1756, he was elected to England's Royal Society. In 1772, to the French Academy of Sciences. Ben Franklin was with us 84 years, and yet it's doubtful that even at that age he had reached his potential. So diverse, so apparently boundless was his genius that one can only imagine what he might have accomplished with another decade or two. It's an often asked question among today's scholars, where are the Ben Franklins of recent generations? A suggestion is that we have emphasized the concerns of the so-called common man to the point of idealizing commonness. The best of the lousiest of the best, and with a premium on mediocrity, one can only expect the mediocre. And thus, some say, are the would-be Ben Franklins among us today encouraged instead to think small. And that might not be all. For in the two centuries since Ben Franklin's death, the world has made astonishing strides in almost every area, except perhaps in reliably measuring a child's potential. Who in the entire 18th century had more potential than Ben Franklin? And yet who might have recognized it when he was a little boy? For you see, little Ben, the youngster who would grow up to chart the Gulf Stream, the youngster who would grow up to discover electrical polarity and the cooling effect of evaporation, the youngster who would grow up to invent the lightning rod and the Pennsylvania fireplace and bifocal glasses, that same child who, in addition to future careers in journalism and diplomacy, was destined to distinguish himself as an inventor and as a scientist, he, young Ben, the embodiment of all this human potential at age 10, was forced to quit school and go to work because he failed in arithmetic. I said Ben Franklin flunked math twice. And now you know the rest of the story.
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0: WHTC News Time, 626. Jim in for Dan. Gary will be by with news headlines in a few minutes, as NBC will as well. Having some fun this morning, we'll talk with Brian Wheeler about energy-saving tips and help prepare for winter. Yeah, I know, it was warm yesterday. It's going to be warm today, I know. But being ahead of the curve is important. So we'll talk with Brian next hour about that. We'll also check out some birthdays after 6:30 as well. We're keeping an eye on traffic, and knock on wood, nothing has happened so far. So we are good, good, good for that. WHGC, it is Holland's Cool FM. I remember having this 40. In fact, I might still have this 45. I might. Davy Jones in the lead. It's the Monkees. A little bit of me, a little bit of you. Tuesday morning on Holland's Cool FM. Good morning.

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1: WHTC News Time 6:30 ahead of NBC headlines. Michigan farmers getting some relief from high price of diesel as the governor declared a state of emergency, suspending dyed diesel use rules for forestry and farm vehicles. Michigan State Attorney General Dana Nessel and 13 other attorneys general suing the U.S. Department of Labor, challenging the department's decision in May of last year to terminate over $45 million in remaining grant funding to help modernize unemployment insurance system technology. The Allegan County Sheriff's Office says that it's arrested a 24-year-old Chinese man who's accused of defrauding people in the U.S. of over $1 million, allegedly stole nearly $500,000 from an elderly Allegan County woman, was arrested at her home in a sting operation. Detroit Lions got some bad news yesterday. They're likely to be without their top pick return for the rest of the year. Tom Kennedy expected to undergo surgery to repair an MCL injury he suffered in Week 5.
2: NBC News Radio, I'm Jennifer Kuiper. President Trump heads to Alaska today as he continues to stump for Republicans ahead of the midterm election. Mark Mayfield with more on a visit to Ohio last night.
3: While speaking to a crowd in Youngstown, Trump warned against Democrats taking over the House and Senate, calling them left-wing lunatics.
4: The radical left maniacs, they took the name Columbus, Christopher Columbus, away, and they're a disgrace. And we have to win because we have to keep winning because they'll do it again.
3: Trump appeared with Senator John Houston, the incumbent who's facing a close challenge from former Democratic Senator Sherrod Brown.
2: New York City Mayor Zohran Mamdani is criticizing the federal search of Representative Ilhan Omar's Washington, D.C. area home, arguing that her citizenship should not be used against her because of her political views. Pope Leo undergoes surgery today at a hospital in Rome to remove an early-stage growth from his lung. I'm Jennifer Kuiper, NBC News Radio.
5: Good morning, I'm Gary Stevens in the WHTC newsroom, and these are some of the stories we're following for you. A 24-year-old Chinese national is behind bars after allegedly scamming an elderly woman in Allegan County of nearly $500,000. The regional economy continues to grow, and the Oceano County prosecutor has information now on that Gull Lake High School football team scandal. I'll have details on these and other stories on WHTC News following NBC News at the top of the hour.
1: 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Sunshine today, high 72, increasing clouds with a chance of overnight showers, and a low of 55 tonight, and then cloudy with a slight chance of morning showers, and then gradually becoming mostly sunny tomorrow. High 67, it's going to cool off a little on Thursday, mostly cloudy skies, with a chance of an afternoon shower, and a high of 63. Currently in Zeeland, 69, and partially clear, and in Holland, 70, partially clear as well. But it's windy out there, okay? And we're not talking breezy here. We're talking windy. 25 to 30 mile an hour with gusts up to 39. So just, take it for granted when you walk out the door. It's going to be a little bit windy. It is. The latest news, weather, and sports available anytime at WHTC.com. Traffic-wise, we're doing all right. No active incidents anywhere in the area reported by MDOT, the Ottawa County Central Dispatch, Allegan County. And you, the tipster, we're not seeing anything out there, so keep it safe, and if you do see something and you can safely report it to us, send it to us at 80373. We'll pass it along to everyone else.
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1: WHTC News Time, 6:36. Jen in for Dan. Gary is here. We're having some fun. Check in with Rusty Halverson here in a bit. Get our morning ag update. Let's check birthdays now. Tiffany Trump, 33, the president's daughter with Marla Maples. We hear about her once in a while. She spouts off periodically. You never know. She's not as ever present as the other ones, but she's out there and is not as vocal as her cousin, Mary. So, AOC, 37, the New York congresswoman, who is in the news a lot. Ashanti, R&B singer, 46. Sacha Baron Cohen is 55. He was, of course, Ali G and Borat and all that. Rhett Atkins, 57. He's a country singer whose son is also a country singer, and he goes by the name of Thomas Rhett. Nancy Kerrigan, 57. That name may be familiar to you. Is the infamous incident with Tonya Harding. Tisha Campbell, 58. She's Gina on Martin, Damona on Dr. Ken, and Damon Wayans' wife on My Wife and Kids. Kate Walsh, 59. She's Addison on Grey's Anatomy and Private Practice. Jerry Rice, 64 today. NFL legend wide receiver. And he was a runner-up to Drew Lachey on season 2 of Dancing with the Stars. So apparently he's as nimble on the dance floor as he was on the turf, which is nice. Marie Osmond, 67 today. She's a little bit country. Her brother, Donnie, a little bit rock and roll, et cetera, et cetera. John Ford Coley, he's the half of England Dan and John Ford Coley. Their biggest hit, I Really Love to See You Tonight. Sammy Hagar, the I Can't Drive 55 and part of Van Hagar, is 79 today. He's also a big, he owns, I think, is it Cabo Wabo? Something along the lines of some nightclubs called Cabo Wabo. And grows fields of this stuff. The plant that they make tequila out of. Yeah, that too. Paul Simon, 85 today. Of course, half of Simon and Garfunkel. Damon Wilson would have been 80 today. He was born in 1946. He, of course, was Lamont Sanford in Sanford and Son. Kelly Preston, John Travolta's wife, born on this day in 1962. We lost her in 2020. Margaret Thatcher, the Iron Lady, British Prime Minister from 1970 to 1990. She was born on this date in 1925, when lost her in 2013. Lenny Bruce, you got to check this guy out if you haven't heard him. He's a groundbreaking comedian. Unfortunately, he was also a junkie, and that's what got him in 1966, but he was born on this day in 1925. Did some amazing and very cutting-edge stuff for back in the 1960s. Was barred from several nightclubs, was arrested on several occasions for what they referred to as obscenity, and he was also arrested for holding a comedy show in New York City during a blizzard emergency where people were not supposed to come out. He held the show anyway. Just saying. Today is National No Bra Day. I'm not even going to go with that. Just tell you. Today is National No Bra Day. 18 days to Halloween and 19 days until daylight savings time ends. Huh? Just so you know. Back in 54 AD on this day, Roman Emperor Claudius was murdered by his wife. Okay. 234 years ago, on 1792, the cornerstone of the White House was laid. The first occupant was the second president of the United States, John Adams. 63 years ago, in 1963, the term Beatlemania was coined. 58 years ago, 1968, we lost Bea Benaderet, who was the voice of Betty Rubble on the Flintstones. She played Cousin Pearl on the Beverly Hillbillies and also played Kate Bradley on Petticoat Junction show. So, and showed up on Green Acres. And show. Those shows were all intertwined somehow. In 1972, 54 years ago, the plane carrying Uruguay's rugby team crashed in the Andes. The 1993 film Alive was based on their 69-day ordeal. 1982, 44 years ago, the International Olympic Committee announced it would posthumously restore the two gold medals taken from Jim Thorpe. After they found out he was paid to play semi-pro baseball, they took his gold medals away, and now they put him back. On this date in 1984, Stevie Wonder hit the number one spot with I Just Called to Say I Love You. Cool. It's a good show. It's a good song. 1988, scientists announced that the Shroud of Turin, which is revered as Christ's burial cloth, was shown by carbon dating tests to be a fake from the Middle Ages. But then, not long ago, one of the three laboratories that ran the test in 1988 concluded it might not be a fake after all. It turns out a fire in 1532 damaged the cloth and the contamination may have skewed results by as much as 1,500 years. That is quite the discrepancy. So take it for what you want to. 1993, the movie Look Who's Talking was released, starring John Travolta and Kirstie Alley with Bruce Willis as the voice of the kid. Now in 2010, those 33 Chilean miners were finally rescued after being trapped in a collapsed mine shaft for 69 days. 10 years ago, 2016, Bob Dylan awarded the Nobel Prize in Literature. Wonder if somebody's having a fit over that, for quote, having created new poetic expressions within the, great American song tradition. So. Not too bad. That's what happened in this day and some birthdays. If you are celebrating your birthday today, we wish you a very happy birthday from all of us here at 1450-99.7 WHTC, where it is 6:43.
5: After losing last Saturday in Montreal to the Canadiens 1-0, Todd McClellan's Red Wings welcome the New Jersey Devils to Little Caesars Arena in Detroit tonight.
11: 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I'd be lying if I said everything going on wasn't a distraction. But we have a responsibility to each other to focus on what we can control.
5: 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After losing to the visiting Carolina Hurricanes last Saturday 5-2, the Flashers Blackhawks remain home to the Pittsburgh Penguins at the United Center in Chicago this evening.
12: I have absolute 100% belief in this group, 100%. And this group is going to win. I can't tell you if we're going to start winning Tuesday, next week, a year from now. I have no idea when it's going to be, when this group's going to win, 100%. So, do we got to fight frustration? Yes. So, you know, I've talked about that before. Like, frustration ultimately is a waste of human emotion. There's not much that comes from it. And so we're going to have to fight that frustration, meaning you get frustrated, but then we got to show up tomorrow and get better. And that's going to be our focus.
5: That's a look at sports. I'm Gary Stevens.
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1: WHTC News time is 6:47. We have a report of an accident. A tan Chevy Trailblazer broken down. It is blocking the road at Port Sheldon Street and Chicago Drive in Georgetown Township. So if you're in that area, you're going to want to avoid it again. A vehicle broken down Port Sheldon Street at Chicago Drive in Georgetown Township. Just so you know. Keep you updated on what's going on. BuzzFeed collects some stories from doctors and healthcare workers sharing the moments when their patients did something what they would refer to as unbelievably dumb. Okay. So, for instance, a patient complained he coughed it whenever he inhaled water in the shower. Doctor says that's called drowning. Just so you know. It's a reflex. Okay. A woman and her boyfriend thought that birth control pills only worked if they both took them. Okay. I know the woman. I don't know what it would do to a man's chemistry, but that would be kind of interesting. A pregnant teenager insisted she couldn't be pregnant because she ate an apple after she had sex. I never heard that one before. A patient had to take some pills before his eye surgery, worried about how he would get the pills into his eyes. Yeah, I could see that being a legitimate problem. And I've heard of this before. This actually happened at the VA at Battle Creek. They were telling stories about MRIs. A man was handed earplugs for his MRI, and he swallowed them. Just saying. A mother brought her healthy three-month baby into the ER because he was, quote, laughing inappropriately. How do you laugh inappropriately if you're three months old? Should be thankful you have a happy baby. And the worst one, thank you, a man removed a knife from his torso, called 911. Their first piece of advice was, don't pull out the knife. So what happened before the paramedics got there? He put it back in. Yes. Now, without going into too much detail, when I worked in the Army, there was a collection, shall we say, of x-rays that indicated certain objects that were placed inside the body in a certain way. And there was about 10 or 15 of these, because every time it happened, they took an x-ray, and it was the Wall of Fame. Yeah, okay. Whatever. Holland's Cool FM. 6:49 with the grassroots, sooner or later.

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1: The Trump administration's plan to import 300,000 metric tons of tariff-free foreign-grown beef may not be having the anticipated impact. Dr. Neville Spear, a beef industry consultant and contributor to Beef Magazine, talks about how that White House plan is working.
2: Looks like from initial data, September, only about 30,000 metric tons made it. So only a third of the third initial tranche ultimately ended up here. And I think what's probably interesting, the question would be, was there some product that would have come to the United States that actually headed the other way? Clearly, we haven't flooded the market, which was the concern with beef imports. And by the way, at the end of the day, those were really lean trimmings, you know, to create hamburger. So we also have not moved the price of hamburger much either.
1: So Spear calls the move a nothing burger.
2: It really is a nothing burger, and I get it. Producers get really emotional about it, and I agree with them 100%, and I wrote about it, right? It's not the imports, it's the interference. But let's all take a breath a little bit and understand this is a huge business. At the end of the day, 300,000 metric tons isn't that much. I wrote about it that it's unlikely all of it would come, and that's kind of how it looks like it's playing out. And so, yes, it was a nothing burger or just kind of a big talking point for them to flash around on social media and say, look what we're doing for consumers.
1: If the goal was lowering beef prices at the grocery store, this move missed the mark.
2: We just know that grocery store prices don't move that quickly one way or the other, and you just can't have that kind of an impact. And trying to change the beef supply chain and move it is like turning the Titanic. It just doesn't happen that way. I don't think consumers have seen one bit of difference. And then I would also say separately, they're not focused right now on the price of hamburger. They're looking at the price of gasoline and diesel every single day.
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9: President Trump says he's looking into firing Ambassador Kimberly Guilfoyle following allegations of misconduct. Scott Carr has more from Washington.
10: Speaking with reporters Monday, President Trump said he was not happy with the ex-fiancée of Donald Trump Jr., now the U.S. ambassador to Greece, after it was reported last week by the Wall Street Journal Guilfoyle had asked major Trump donor Eric Dieters to pay a $100,000 credit card bill via wire transfer to avoid a paper trail. Dieters was the organizer of the conservative-themed Freedom Fest in Kentucky, canceled this year after disappointing VIP ticket sales.
9: And President Trump was in Ohio Monday night as he continues to stump for Republicans ahead of the midterm election. While speaking to a crowd in Youngstown, Trump warned against Democrats taking over the House and Senate, calling them left-wing lunatics who would drive up prices and roll back his accomplishments. Trump appeared with Senator John Husted, the incumbent, who's facing a close challenge from former Democratic Senator Sherrod Brown. That's politics. I'm Mark Mayfield.
11: Scientists in Houston are finding a big piece of the autism puzzle. According to researchers at Baylor College of Medicine and Texas Children's Hospital, a small genetic change may help explain why boys are diagnosed with autism four times as often as girls. Girls typically have two X chromosomes, and researchers believe that second one may offer some protection. Since boys have only one X chromosome, it could make them more vulnerable to a genetic change that reduces the activity of a gene vital to brain development. The World Health Organization is launching a new roadmap to deal with hypertensive disorders of pregnancy. They affect 10 to 15% of mothers-to-be and include preeclampsia, a leading cause of death and illness among pregnant women. A new roadmap lays out actions in research, guidance, and medical access. Health Update, I'm Sarah Lee Kessler.
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13: It is just before 7 o'clock, 1 minute to be exact. Coming up next hour, we're going to talk with Brian Wheeler from Consumers Energy, and I know that it's warm outside, but you know it's coming. Going to help prepare you for winter with some energy-saving tips, so stay tuned for that. Also, Scott Watson and Hearing Voices at 7:40, and we're going to talk with Tim Murphy, the author of Flannel John Cookbooks, right after that. He's got a couple of new cookbooks, including one for people who are going through chemo and whatnot. Interesting cookbook, it really is. Also, we're going to bring you up to date on next hour, the new question. You're asked to cross a long cemetery in the middle of the night. What do you take with you? So we'll talk about that, too. Currently, it is 69 degrees in Zeeland, 70 in Holland. On WHTC, it is 70 degrees as well.
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15: NBC News Radio, I'm Jennifer Kuiper. President Trump travels to Alaska today as he stumps for Republicans ahead of the midterm elections. Last night in Youngstown, Ohio, he warned a crowd against Democrats taking over the House and Senate.
16: The radical left maniacs, they took the name Columbus, Christopher Columbus, away, and they're a disgrace. And we have to win because we have to keep winning because they'll do it again.
15: The president later today will join Senator Dan Sullivan for a rally in Wasilla, Alaska. A federal search of the home of Representative Ilhan Omar in Washington, D.C. is facing criticism from New York City Mayor Zohran Mamdani. He argues that her citizenship should not be used against her because of her political views. A DOJ spokesperson tells News Nation that the action was part of an ongoing federal criminal investigation. Pope Leo is having an early-stage growth removed from his lung during surgery today at a hospital in Rome. Well wishes are being offered from worshipers at St. Patrick's Cathedral in New York.
17: We are with him and we are praying for him like he does for us.
15: And at the Vatican.
18: As practicing Catholics, we keep him in our prayers and hope that he is okay.
15: Pope Leo says doctors recently discovered the nodule in his lung. Actress Selma Blair is free on bond after being arraigned in a New York courtroom following a mid-air incident on a Delta flight. Mark Mayfield has details.
9: Blair is facing assault charges after an alleged altercation Sunday night while the actress was flying from Los Angeles to Kennedy International Airport. She's accused of punching one flight attendant and biting another when they stopped her from opening the plane's door mid-flight. Blair was arrested after the flight landed at JFK and was taken to a hospital. She was released on bond Monday night, with her next court hearing set for January.
15: Nashville drivers should prepare for a major shutdown on I-65 this weekend. TDOT plans to close both directions of 65 starting Friday night between the I-40 and I-440 interchanges to demolish a bridge. I'm Jennifer Kuiper, NBC News Radio.
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15: Colorado health officials are urging people to get vaccinated against the flu virus now. State epidemiologist Dr. Rachel Herlihy.
20: Here in Colorado, and actually in several states in the western part of the U.S., we are seeing an earlier than usual influenza season. And if you look at our numbers and a number of indicators that we track for influenza, it looks like we're about a month ahead of schedule for the flu.
15: Dr. Herlihy says everyone 6 months and older should get the shot. President Trump has announced that Cleveland, Ohio will be the home of a new submarine repair center. The president made the announcement during a rally with supporters in Youngstown. Meta is calling its new AI models its most capable yet. The company launched MuseWonder and MuseWonderful yesterday in an effort to compete with industry leaders like OpenAI and Anthropic. CEO Mark Zuckerberg has promised to spend billions in the race to catch up. A change in Jacksonville, Florida city code could lead to more residents growing their own food. The city council will meet today to discuss a bill that would formally recognize urban gardens. A jersey worn by NBA legend Michael Jordan during the 1998 NBA Finals is changing hands at a record price. Tammy Trujillo has details.
21: Hunt Auctions says the red Chicago Bulls jersey worn by Jordan during Game 2 was purchased for $14 million by a Miami real estate investor. That's the highest known price ever paid for a piece of basketball memorabilia and the third Jordan-worn jersey from the Last Dance Finals to reach more than $10 million.
15: The Guardians are ahead in the American League Championship Series. The team took down the Rays 7-3 in Game 1 from St. Pete. Guardians first baseman Nathaniel Lowe says the entire lineup impacted the game.
22: That's the best, you know. That's the quickest lane to scoring runs, so that's where you can go out there and do your best work. It's hard to hit solo homers and win games.
15: The Tampa Bay Rays will try to draw even when Game 2 takes place at Tropicana Field today. Jennifer Kuiper, NBC News Radio.
23: With a news update on WHTC Holland's Cool FM, I'm Gary Stevens. A 24-year-old Chinese national is behind bars after allegedly scamming an elderly woman in Allegan County of nearly $500,000. Zhang Bo Soon, who was in the U.S. on a tourist visa, has been arraigned on a charge of larceny by false pretenses of between $50,000 to $100,000. He was arrested while making a pickup with the unnamed victim at her home. The purported scam goes back to this past June, when the woman was told by a person, purportedly from the Federal Trade Commission, that she had been the victim of identity theft and that she had to transfer her life savings from her accounts and hand it over to one of their couriers. After already losing more than $230,000, she was contacted by police, who set up an operation at her residence. The suspect was a courier who was supposed to pick up an additional $60,000 when he was arrested. Soon has purportedly been involved in similar schemes that have netted over $1 million in fraudulent cash and gold pickups throughout the nation. Arrest warrants for other persons involved have been obtained in two other states as the investigation into the overall matter continues. the regional economy continues to grow. That's according to the latest monthly survey of purchasing managers in the Grand Rapids and Kalamazoo markets, which comprises the West Michigan Current Business Trends Report from Dr. Brian Long, Director of Supply Management Research with the Seidman College of Business at Grand Valley State University.
0: For what is now the ninth consecutive month, our survey of the West Michigan industrial economy remains positive, although the pace has slowed more than we expected. And because of shortages and the tariffs, our industrial price index is now the highest level it's been since the COVID crisis.
23: In his report, Dr. Long expected West Michigan manufacturing to remain in expansion territory during the final 3 months of 2026. But higher borrowing costs, persistent cost push inflation, tariff-related uncertainty, and geopolitical risks are likely to moderate the pace of growth. Together, these factors are expected to keep many firms cautious as they plan for 2027, even as underlying demand remains generally favorable. Oceana County Prosecutor Joseph Bison says his office has received in the investigation from Michigan State Police troopers into the Gull Lake High School football team.
1: Troopers investigated for nearly 4 months after Blue Devils players were accused of assaulting other players at a football camp this summer. Gull Lake, as a result, did not field the varsity football team this fall due to the number of players that were suspended. Blue Devils varsity players who were eligible joined Parchman High School's football team. Bison says the investigation will take some time to review. I'm Michael Arney.
23: Michigan farmers are getting some relief from high diesel prices. Governor Whitmer has declared a state of energy emergency, suspending dyed diesel use rules for forestry and farm vehicles. The current average price for a gallon of diesel in Michigan is nearly $6.50, and dyed diesel is around a dollar less because it is not taxed. Last week, President Trump signed an executive order allowing national access to dyed diesel until the end of the year. Get the latest news anytime at WHTC.com.
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13: WHTC News Time 709, weather outlook from WHTC.com. Sunshine today, high 72. Increasing clouds overnight, chance of overnight showers, a low of 55. Cloudy with a slight chance of morning showers tomorrow and then becoming mostly sunny as we move on through the day. High of 67, mostly cloudy, showers likely in the afternoon on Thursday with a high of 63. Right now, it's 69 in Zeeland and 69 in Holland and here at WHTC. 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One incident we've got, and that's in Georgetown Township, Fort Sheldon Street and Chicago Drive. There's a vehicle broken down and blocking the road, so you might want to stay away from that area right now. That's it in the area. If you see something out there we need to know about, we just got a report in. Ha-ha. Two-car property damage accidents. Not blocking, but it'll start a gaper's delay at Knollwood Parkway and Ottigan Street in Holland Township. A two-car accident, not blocking the road. Knollwood Parkway and Ottigan Street in Holland Township. Just might want to stay away from that area as well. If you see something out there, let us know at 80373, and we'll pass it along to everybody else.
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24: Hey, West Michigan, it's Jer from Park Theater. 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
2: Indeed. WHTC News Time, 7:12. And that music means it's time for the one, the only, the inimitable, Brian Wheeler. Voice of reason for consumers' energy. How you doing, man?
3: Oh my gosh. I love that. Voice of reason. Strangely enough, my coworkers don't call me that. So.
2: Well, they should. I'm just sorry, okay? They should.
3: Yeah,
2: Brian, as he always does on Tuesday mornings, joining us, and we're kind of joking. He sent me an email. It's rather been unseasonably warm recently, so people probably aren't thinking that this is going to happen, but at some point in time, if you've lived in Michigan long enough, you know, winter is on the horizon, and it can happen at any time. So we want to get you ready for energy-saving tips to help you through winter this morning.
3: Yeah, and it does feel a little funny, right? It was like 80 degrees yesterday.
2: Yeah.
3: So, you know, it's not going to be winter. It's not going to get cold, right? It will.
2: Yeah.
3: Will.
2: How many times have we gone and done things that have been just spring-like and summer-like and everything? Wake up and there's like accumulation, you know?
3: Yeah.
2: And you're thinking, when did
3: this
2: happen?
3: There's going to be a coating of snow by the weekend. Just watch.
2: Yeah.
3: No, actually, I think we're going to have some ups and downs here. And not that I'm an expert meteorologist. But, yeah, you know, there's going to be some colder days, some warmer days. It's October. But rest assured, you know, winter's on the way. And actually, the fact that it's been so nice lately is great because it gives a chance to kind of, you know, get moving around. You can actually open a window, right, and kind of, you know, check out things. I'd say while the weather is nice, this is the great time to start prepping by, you know, putting the seal, the caulking around your windows, for example, or, you know, just to get outside, look around the house, make sure that, like, your natural gas vent, for example, that's a safety thing, it's clear and, you know, free and clear of anything in the way so that when you are running your natural gas in your house, you know, it's venting properly outside.
2: It's probably a good idea, if it hasn't been checked for a while, to have somebody come out and do a furnace check. The reason I say this is because we had some issues, and you probably have heard this any number of times. It's what's referred to as the spider block.
3: Ooh,
2: and
3: the spider block.
2: What happens is you go in and they check all of your lines and everything, and a spider will have gotten in and built a web that will block the gas flow or the airflow or whatever, and it causes issues. And it happens a lot in modular homes, and I understand it happens in regular houses and apartments too. So, you know, if you haven't had your furnace checked for a while, you might want to do that.
3: Yeah, and that's, you know, I don't think I've literally heard that very term, spider block, so I'm going to use that one. But
2: please do.
3: You know, I'll tell you how I think about it. In my house, I've got two dogs, two cats, and the fur is flying, literally. And so what happens, you can tell clear as day, you know, you pull out your furnace filter and you can just see it's, you know, it's discolored. It's got fur in it. And the reason why you care isn't just because of the looks, the aesthetics of it, but you know, that furnace is, you know, the central hub of warming your house. And so, you know, if you're clogging up the system, right, if you're not changing your filter, if you're not getting inspected regularly, things like spider webs, things like pet fur are going to get in there, and it doesn't run as efficiently. And then there is the real payoff. When it doesn't run as efficiently, it has to run more. You have to, you know, that unit's got to be pushing, you know, hot air more hours of the day, which means your natural gas bill goes up, which means your electric bill goes up just to simply fire up that big system. So, you know, it's an ounce of prevention. An ounce of prevention today saves you a lot on your bills later.
2: Yeah, that's great advice. Brian Wheeler with us from Consumers Energy. Brian, let me ask you a question, because you were talking about caulking and sealing and things like that.
3: Yeah.
2: Those plastic things that you can put over the window, do those work?
3: They do. I have, you know, it sort of depends on your house. I've got a 1920s house and some windows that are not so new. And my mom, who lives nearby, is always telling me, Brian, you know, spend the money to buy the new windows. I'm like, okay, I'll get

0: down to it. But because I don't, every winter, I'm going around the edges of the windows and I'm putting the caulk there to block really where that air is escaping. Because it's a very simple concept, right? It's cold outside, it's hot inside. If you leave gaps and openings, the air circulates and the cold air gets in, the hot air gets out. And so again, you're making your house work harder.
1: Mm-hmm.
0: To hold serve, so to speak. So yeah, you were talking about the plastic sheeting.
1: Yeah.
0: That's effective. I mean, go to your local hardware store. You can find very, inexpensive, options that are available. I'll make a plug. You don't have to go there, but we also have Consumers Energy has an online store.
1: Oh.
0: So go to our online website, consumersenergy.com. You can toggle over to the store and you can find some of those products. Smart thermostats, other things that we offer, oftentimes at rebates and discounts, because we're trying to figure out how we can help you to use less energy and save on your bills. I always hate to think about this, that you have to spend a few dollars on the front end, right? But, getting back to that caulk that I buy, I think it's like 10 or 12 bucks a package. So it's not like I'm breaking the bank. And I know that in the winter, when it's 10 degrees outside, I'm saving money and staying more comfortable at home.
1: All right. And, something, and I've done this before, too, and it actually does help in the wintertime. If you have a ceiling fan or two, there is a switch on that fan that you can push that will reverse it from counterclockwise, which is what you want in the summertime, to clockwise, which helps spread the heat around a little better. So, and I don't know if a lot of people know that, but it can really be important.
0: Yeah. Hot air rises to the ceiling, so you want to push it back down to be more comfortable. Yeah, it's a little bit, I mentioned my mom with her advice. I think about my grandma, right? I think we all have, grandma always had the advice about all sorts of things. And you'd say, grandma, I don't need to know everything. But, some of that homespun wisdom actually comes in handy. So, I think being thoughtful, thinking about these things is the key. Ultimately, your house needs, upgrades and investments. And you have to think about things like modernizing the windows, new furnaces, some of those big investments, but really what you should be thinking about day in, day out is just the simple steps. Am I doing the things that don't force my furnace to work harder than it needs to? Am I sealing my house and keeping cold air out, warm air in? Am I being efficient in how I spend my money so I don't spend more money on my bills?
1: Yeah. Now, before we let you go, this is important to remember as well, because there are customers all across our area and across the state of Michigan that need help with their energy bill. There's things that they need help with. Is there places that people can go to get information and assistance with paying their energy bill?
0: Yeah, and I'm glad you mentioned it, because the state government, their fiscal year starts October 1st, so the new cycle of money that becomes available to help people with their bills. Call 211. That connects you with nonprofits, community groups, and resources. 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We're going to find ways to help you deal with those spikes in your bills or really what's unexpected that may be causing some trouble.
1: And if you go to consumersenergy.com/save, you'll find a lot more about programs and the tips that Brian's been talking about today to try to save money. So we can only hope, Brian, that this weather... unseasonal. The 70s and 80s can go away. I'm good with, 70s, upper 60s. It's cool. 85 yesterday? No, I'm sorry. I'm not. No,
0: yeah,
1: I don't like that.
0: Yeah, I don't want to turn my air conditioning back
1: on.
0: That would be really something, wouldn't it?
1: No.
0: Let's get some nice fall weather. And I know when you and I talk again next week, we can revel in how much we're enjoying it.
1: I would hope so. Brian Wheeler from Consumers Energy joins us every Tuesday. Brian, as always, it's a pleasure to talk with you, my friend. Have a great day, and we will talk to you next week.
0: All the best. Thanks.
1: Thanks, Brian. All right. And again, the places online you can go, consumersenergy.com/assistance if you need help, or call 211. 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
2: An instant classic in Monday Night Football as the Bills beat the Rams 37-34 in overtime. The two teams combined to score touchdowns on their last six possessions of regulation. The Rams tying it with 2 seconds left. In overtime, the Bills won by blocking a Rams game-winning field goal attempt before Tyler Bass hit a walk-off 45-yarder. Bills quarterback Josh Allen.
3: It's football. You can be down and out. One play, the next play, you're on top of the world, and again, that's just how it rolled for us today. A lot of things to clean up early on, just didn't feel like I was in a rhythm, wasn't taking some of the underneath stuff.
2: Allen did get going, throwing for 210 yards and rushing for 121. In the loss, the Rams' Matthew Stafford, 383 yards passing with three TDs. The Bills now 4-1, the Rams 2-3. Baseball playoffs, the Brewers go up 2-0 in the NLCS, downing the Dodgers 7-4. That series off tonight. It resumes in L.A. tomorrow. And the Guardians take game one of the ALCS, 7-3 over the Rays, game two in Tampa tonight. I'm Matt McCoy.
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10: Ukrainian drone strikes have taken out two Russian data centers that run the country's most popular search engine and AI chatbot. Experts say this is part of a larger trend when it comes to modern warfare.
11: Commercial drones that have been heavily modified, or maybe not even heavily modified in some cases, are able to control airspace over the battlefield.
10: Texas A&M's Professor Dan DeBree says this same drone technology is being used on our border. Mexican cartels, he says, are using them for surveillance. There's 1,000 penetrations every month, and he warns they could be used for attacks in the future. And dangerous online behavior by its AI models is leading Anthropic to cut off some internet access. TechCrunch reports that Anthropic is cutting off live internet access to its internal evaluations until further notice, so it can straighten out the rogue AI agents. Company says it was able to identify multiple cases of unintended model actions during evaluations and the internal use of Claude. Some of the instances involve targeting websites run by U.S. government agencies. Tech Report, I'm Mark Mayfield.
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1: WHTC News Time 7:26 on a Tuesday morning. Jim in for Dan. So we mentioned a new poll asked, you are asked to cross a large cemetery in the middle of the night. What do you take with you? Well, the most popular answer was a light. 64% said a flashlight, headlamp, or a torch. 10% said they do it with a weapon. Gun, knife, club of some kind. 1% said they would do it with a religious symbol, like a cross or carrying a container of holy water. 17% they'd do it without anything, no big deal. But 6% said they refused to do it no matter what they had. So in the comments, quote, the biggest hazard is just tripping on something, so it'd have to be a lamp or a light of some kind. Somebody joked, quote, what the heck would I need a gun for? It's a good question. But another one said, look, if I'm going to bring a weapon, it might as well be a stake. Well, you got to make sure it's the right kind, okay? Just saying. And then finally, somebody had this brilliant idea. Snacks! That's what I bring. Snacks! Okay. I do know that, you know, there's that thing about whistling in a cemetery. And then there's, my kids used to do this all the time when we were driving down the road. You would hold your breath as you were passing a cemetery. I'm not sure where that came from, but anyway. So if you're asked to cross a large cemetery, most of the people said they would take a light. That sounds reasonable, especially at night if you don't have anything else. So throughout rock and roll history, there are what these things are called novelty songs. They're done just for fun or for whatever reason. There was a band over in England that was formed by a bunch of studio musicians called the New Vaudeville Band, and they did this novelty competition, didn't expect anything to happen. 3 million plus sales around the world, and it was a top 40 song here in the United States, also a top 40 song in the UK. Winchester Cathedral.

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1: WHTC News Time 7:31, just ahead of news headlines from NBC. And Gary, we've got some traffic issues we're going to let you know about right now. Holland Township, two-car accident, not blocking at Knollwood Parkway and Ottigan Street. Hudsonville, City of Hudsonville, they're reporting a two-car accident, a black Tahoe and a white car not blocking. And this is eastbound I-196 in the City of Hudsonville. And the City of Holland, a two-vehicle crash. Not blocking because they're both pulled over at the shoulder, but it's U.S. 31 at East 32nd Street. So three accidents in the area that are causing issues. We'll check traffic again here in a few minutes. Lions got some bad news. Their kickoff returner, wide receiver Tom Kennedy, out for the year, suffered an MCL injury. That's medial collateral ligament knee in the week five win over Arizona. They'll host Green Bay. In week seven, they're off this week.
2: NBC News Radio, I'm Jennifer Kuiper. Minnesota Congresswoman Ilhan Omar is calling a federal raid of her home an attempt to target political enemies and weaponize federal law enforcement. More from Mark Mayfield.
3: The Democrat posted a statement on social media after federal agents searched her Washington, D.C. area home on Monday morning. The raid was reportedly in connection to an investigation into Omar's immigration paperwork. She went on to say that President Trump has targeted her for 10 years with what she called baseless lies and smear campaigns. This comes after Homeland Security Secretary Mark Wayne Mullen revealed there was an ongoing investigation into Omar.
2: On the campaign trail, President Trump stumps for Republicans in Wasilla, Alaska today after warning Republicans in Ohio last night against Democrats taking over the House and Senate. Trump argued they would drive up prices and roll back his accomplishments. One person is dead and at least four injured on the Goliath roller coaster at Six Flags over Georgia. The cause is under investigation. Jennifer Kuiper, NBC News Radio.
4: Good morning. I'm Gary Stevens in the WHTC newsroom, and these are some of the stories we're following for you. A 22-year-old Holland man has been hospitalized after being hit while attempting to cross U.S. 31 on foot at night on Holland's north side. After a brief respite, gas prices along the lakeshore and across the state are back up again, and charges will not be filed against a 21-year-old man who wounded three people in a stabbing near Western Michigan University over the weekend. I'll have details on these and other stories on WHTC News following NBC News at the top of the hour.
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1: 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Look for sunshine today, according to the outlook from WHTC.com, 72 for a high. Increasing clouds overnight, chance of overnight showers, a low of 55. Cloudy with a slight chance of morning showers, and then gradually becoming mostly sunny with a high of 67 tomorrow. And then Thursday, look for mostly cloudy skies. Afternoon showers are possible, and a high of 63. So it's going to get a little cooler. One thing they didn't mention in the forecast, it's windy out there. Yes. Winds from 25 to 35 miles an hour right now, gusting to 42. So we've got a little bit of wind when you walk outside. Make sure you hold on to your hat or whatever to make sure you don't blow away. 70 in New Zealand, 70 in Holland, and here at WHTC as well. Get the forecast sent to you weekdays by texting the word storm to 80373. As we mentioned, we've got three accidents out there. City of Holland, two-vehicle crash off to the shoulder, U.S. 31 at North 32nd Street. In the city of Hudsonville, two-vehicle accident, not blocking the road on eastbound I-196. And then in Holland Township, a two-car accident, not blocking Knollwood Parkway and Ottigan Street. Again, that in Holland Township. If you see something, you can let us know. And we will pass it along to everyone else.
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1: 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Speedway and Interchange, $4.63. The Exxon And J&H Family Stores on Lincoln Street also is 463. And the Speedway on South Washington is at 469. So those are the lowest gas prices that we have in this area. 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
9: 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But we have a responsibility to each other to focus on what we can control.
4: Coverage led by Ken Cowles at 5:45 p.m. on WHTC Holland's Cool FM. After losing to the visiting Carolina Hurricanes last Saturday 5-2, the Flashers Blackhawks remain home to the Pittsburgh Penguins at the United Center in Chicago this evening.
10: I have absolute 100% belief in this group, 100%. And this group is going to win. I can't tell you if we're going to start winning Tuesday, next week, a year from now. I have no idea when it's going to be, where this group's going to win, 100%. So, do we got to fight frustration? Yes. You know, I've talked about that before. Like, frustration ultimately is a waste of human emotion. There's not much that comes from it. And so we're going to have to fight that frustration, meaning you get frustrated, but then we got to show up tomorrow and get better. And that's going to be our focus.
4: That's a look at sports. I'm Gary Stevens.
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14: He's the professor of supply chain management at Michigan State University, and this morning on Hearing Voices with Scott Watson, we visit with Jason Miller. Oh, so many questions. We don't do politics on this show, but we're going to dance around it for sure. You write that Americans want to know where their items come from. Do we really, or do we just want it cheap and fast?
15: So, you know, great question. In general, though, people do express a preference for buying American-made products. And in general, it's always important to keep in mind roughly three out of every $4 we spend actually goes to American-made products. People tend not to realize that. But we do see a decent preference. But per your point, folks are only willing to pay a little bit more for that American-made product compared to, let's say, a globally sourced alternative.
14: The cost of products is something that I have no idea what goes into to what something costs, other than it's worth what someone will pay for it. For years, we heard that unions make things more expensive. The American labor is more expensive than foreign labor. What really goes into the cost of a product?
15: So that'll depend by specific product category. Some products will have much more sort of labor intensity, as we'll say, so labor is a greater share of value. But for most products that are being bought by the consumer or going to, let's say, a construction site like, you know, a piece of Caterpillar, you know, construction equipment, the vast majority of the essentially cost of that product is embedded in the physical materials themselves. So labor is not the share that it was certainly 50 years ago.
14: This is the voice of Jason Miller, the professor of supply chain management at Michigan State University. He joins me this morning on Hearing Voices with Scott Watson. I heard your answer to the last question. I'm going to ask a follow-up question that's not that great. Are American products, understanding that they're not ubiquitous, more expensive than those that are sourced elsewhere?
15: So, again, that would depend by product category. American manufactured apparel is going to be more expensive than apparel produced in, let's say, Bangladesh on average. However, most food products, American manufactured goods, are going to be cheaper than a foreign alternative. And so it really just depends on specific product category that you're looking at.
14: Let's talk a little bit about what Americans say they want from a consumer standpoint. I alluded at the beginning that you say Americans want to buy American, and I kind of flippantly said yes, as long as it's fast and cheap, and I will add environmentally friendly or vegan or whatever a person's affinity is. I understand that's a deeply personal choice, but from where you sit as a researcher and a professor and an observer, talk to me about American consumer preferences broadly.
15: So I'd say the biggest thing that we've seen sort of a continued growth in expectations is that fast delivery, what we'll often call the Amazon effect. People want goods delivered to them in a few days. And so it's a combination of that rapid delivery as well as cost, as well as quality. Folks will mix and match that based on their own individual preferences. But that's even one of the challenges, small businesses face, is a lot of young consumers who actually are the group that expresses they're the most interested in purchasing American manufactured products. They are also the most fickle in abandoning purchases if there's the product's not available or if they perceive that lead time is too long.
14: I want to ask how do we know where products really come from? And the genesis of my question is this. My Honda car is now largely built in Kentucky. And so, is it really a Japanese car or is it a Kentucky car? I was traveling in Spain and I bought this beautiful plaid Spanish hat that when I turned it upside down, it said it was made in Bangladesh, for example. How do we know where things come from, especially before we purchase them?
15: So primary source is going to be the product label, because that's going to essentially designate what is the country where, of origin, quote unquote. That, car you mentioned, Honda vehicle built in Kentucky, that would be considered American manufactured. There would be a decent amount of what we would call foreign value added in that product, auto parts from Mexico, some auto parts from Japan as an example. But that's the norm. And even within U.S. exported products, one out of every $6 of value in U.S. exports actually comes from foreign inputs that our manufacturers bring into this country, they put in their products, and then they export. The clearest example of that is Boeing, which is the largest U.S. exporter on a dollar value basis, but also is a massive importer of different aerospace parts, in addition to its greater ecosystem employing, well over 100,000 people in making parts here in the United States.
14: Jason Miller is the professor of supply chain management at Michigan State University. We'll have more with him tomorrow. We'll look backwards. We'll talk COVID, and we'll go where I don't like to go, and that's political, tomorrow morning on Hearing Voices.
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17: President Trump facing backlash over the deal to allow Russian diesel into the U.S. and global markets.
18: Republican Tom Tillis and six other senators releasing a bipartisan statement condemning the president's plan and calling on the administration to immediately reverse course.
17: That's Garrett Haake. Ukrainian President Zelensky also blasted the agreement, which critics says gives Russian President Vladimir Putin a financial lifeline and undermines U.S. sanctions.
18: Zelensky saying Ukraine would welcome a deal, but urging the U.S. to pressure Russia more. Defiant after President Trump had said the Ukrainian leader should be replaced when Zelensky criticized the diesel deal this weekend.
17: Brighton, Colorado city leaders say a developer is withdrawing their plans to build a large data center at Weld County Road 4 and County Road 27. Mayor Pro Tem Peter Padilla.
19: The application for a zoning change on the property in the north section has been withdrawn. There is not an application for a data center at that facility.
17: This resident says the city really needs to step up.
20: I urge this board to hit the brakes. Enact an immediate data center moratorium specifically for residential areas.
17: Fare evasion is down on the New York City subway system as officials expand the number of modern entry gates designed to stop fare evasion.
21: As we swap in more of these modern gates, the more people will see and feel the difference. Left fewer fare evaders, faster, easier entry, and a more seamless rider experience.
17: The governor says 20 more stations will get the gates by the end of this year. And Reese's is the top pick when it comes to Halloween candies. DoorDash looked into its 2025 Halloween orders and found that peanut butter cups were America's favorite candy for the third straight year, with Hershey's and M&M's right behind. Haribo gummies also joined the list for the first time. And a few old-fashioned treats are making a comeback, including Circus Peanuts, Lemon Heads, and Bitto Honeys. I'm Monica Nelson with your consumer and business news.
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1: WHTC News time is 6:48. On this Tuesday morning, we're going to talk with Tim Murphy, who's the author of a bunch of Flannel John cookbooks, but having a little bit of a difficult time getting a hold of him. So we'll work on it. We'll work on it. In the meantime, there's a woman who's going viral right now because she's sharing a story about being stood up on a date on the Bumble website, whatever that is, to cover the $100 she lost, including two Ubers and a drink. She says they owe her for, quote, having trash men on their app. Okay. So, first of all, you need to know. The woman is an influencer and a serial dater. That could have something to do with what's going on here. Some of her Instagram posts are entitled, quote, dating your dad, week-long Euro trip with a new man, and for the past 4 years, I've been sending out solo holiday cards to find love. You get the idea, okay? She may not be the most trustworthy person to take into should dating apps reimburse people who get stood up. As someone who has been in the dating pool and is kind of sort of in the dating pool a little now, I guess. Anyway, that's part of the, I don't know what consequences, part of the, I'm trying to think of the name here. It's like when you're taking medicine, side effects. Thank you. Side effects. That's one of the side effects of dating. You're going to run into a few, both men and women, who are going to be lemons. That's all there is to it. And you're going to get stood up, and. And it doesn't feel good, but I'm not sure I want to go to court and sue somebody over the fact that, because I am almost positive that almost every dating app you go to, there's going to be a disclaimer there that says they're not responsible for your having issues. So anyway, I'm just kind of, yeah. I don't know. I guess I'm kind of on the side of, okay, you know, buyer beware. You don't know, obviously, until you talk to this person. And you don't know what they're like, but I'm guessing, no, dating apps shouldn't reimburse people. Or this going to clear out dating apps. They're going to say, you know, we're not doing this anymore because there's too much of litigation involved. But, you know, hey, whatever. So coming up next hour, Brian Spencer is going to talk from someone with AARP about retirement savings. And Caleb going to be along at 8:40 with the Garden Party. I love that, from DeBrine Seed. Lots of stuff to talk about. They have sales, sales, sales. And you still have time, but this is the last week to submit to the 2027 DeBrine Pet Calendar. So we'll talk about that as well, in addition to some of the sales going on and the magic word bulbs, tulips, daffodils, crocus, alliums, iris, et cetera, et cetera, et cetera. Good stuff, man. One of my favorite things amongst many about Holland that I absolutely adore is when tulip time comes and everybody has the tulips planted along the side of the road. It's like coming into the city of Holland, you just see row after row after row, all different colors, and they look gorgeous. And it's so cool because it's just unique to Holland. And that's one of the coolest things I've seen, is do you see the tulips that come up right there along the curb. It's just way cool. It really is. We're going to have NBC News at the top of the hour. Gary will be by as well. All of that coming up and much, much more here on the WHTC Morning News at 7:52.
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1: WHTC News time is 7:55. Here's the story. After my own heart here, I guess. A company calling itself Nurtured Nuts has developed a new allergy-free, peanut butter, I'm trying to read ahead here, which they're hoping to get on shelves next year. However, it's not intended for people with allergies because they can't guarantee it's safe to eat. Why do you call it allergy-free if it's not safe to eat? Good question. Well, okay, here is a doctor with the company, Dr. Amira Ajuranarain, discussing what all the hoo-ha's about.
5: People are going to try to remove those proteins from a peanut, and that way people can still eat peanuts, and they technically don't have the severe potent allergens in them. Like, I am worried, you know, are people going to have, like, this one and think it's the one that's the protein-free one and then accidentally have the real one? I don't know. Is it going to cause more problems? Or is it just going to, like, take over the world and there's just not going to be, like, any of these, you know, peanut protein high allergenic ones existing anymore?
1: I guess I'm if you have a peanut allergy, God love you. I just, you know, it can be one of the most severe allergies in the world. Seriously, the dust even will trigger a reaction. I'm not sure if I had a peanut allergy that I would trust anything unless you knew 100% that it wasn't going to do something to you. Seriously. That's just it. So anyway, Nurtured Nuts coming out with a new allergy-free peanut butter that apparently they're not going to market to people who have allergies because they're afraid you might have a reaction. Okay. You know, that's, be that as it may, I don't think that works. So anyway, it is Tuesday morning. We are having some fun on this second day of the week. It is 7:57 WHTC News Time. 70 outside in Holland, 70 outside in Zealand as well, and in some places the wind's gusting up and around 30, 35 miles an hour. So just be careful if you're out and about. NBC News and Gary with local news coming up in just a few moments here on Holland's Cool FM. Taking us to the top, Booker G and the MGs on Cool FM.

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1: NBC News Radio, I'm Jennifer Kuiper. Minnesota Congresswoman Ilhan Omar is calling a federal raid of her home an attempt to target political enemies and weaponize federal law enforcement. The Democrat posted a statement on social media after federal agents searched her Washington, D.C. area home yesterday. Homeland Security Secretary Mark Wayne Mullen has said there's an ongoing investigation into Omar and claims she married her brother to bring him to the U.S. President Trump repeatedly criticized Minnesota and Representative Ilhan Omar while campaigning for Republicans in Ohio last night.
2: And that Ilhan, somebody was asking me, I don't know what they're doing with her, but I can tell you this, she's a disaster. She comes in from a country without laws, without police, without military, without all they do is shoot each other.
1: The president will join Senator Dan Sullivan for a rally in Wasilla, Alaska today. One person was killed and at least four were injured yesterday during an incident aboard the Goliath roller coaster at Six Flags Over Georgia. Scott Carr has the latest.
3: Officials at Six Flags have confirmed that one park visitor died in the incident Monday, that the Goliath had to be evacuated, and that the park was shut down. Neither they nor police in Cobb County, Georgia, have confirmed how the person died or what led to the accident. Several reports cite witnesses who say they saw a man fall from the coaster, which climbs to a height of 200 feet and reaches speeds of 70 miles an hour.
1: Sentencing is set for today for the man convicted in the 1996 murder of rapper Tupac Shakur in Las Vegas. Dwayne Davis was found guilty in August of orchestrating the killing, and he could face life behind bars. Apple is shining another spotlight on new products. Mark Mayfield with details.
4: The tech giant will hold its Welcome Home event today. It's unclear what products will be showcased, but reports say we could see a new Apple TV as well as different models of the HomePod.
1: I'm Jennifer Kuiper, NBC News Radio.
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1: Most fraternities at the University of Arizona are resuming normal activities after school officials lifted a campus-wide suspension. University leadership reinstated 16 chapters following mandatory meetings between chapter advisors and the dean of students to address the rising misconduct concerns. Five fraternities remain on suspension facing serious investigations into alleged hazing and assault, with some cases referred to police. School officials warned that advisors must continue meeting with university leaders to maintain their good standing moving forward. A 29-year-old woman and her 7-year-old daughter are hospitalized after they were shot by the father of a child involved in a fight in Detroit. Police Chief Todd Bettison says the man needs to turn himself in for the shooting.
9: Adults not being able to self-regulate, this is senseless. It doesn't even make sense. I'm just really disgusted by it.
1: Connecticut is set to receive 1.5 million eggs over the next 3 years. The eggs are being delivered following a settlement with egg distributors over alleged price manipulation. Connecticut and 16 other states reached a $3.3 million settlement with Calmaine Foods for Sova Centrum and Hickman's Egg Ranch earlier this year. The Brewers are up 2-0 in the NLCS after topping the Dodgers 7-4 in Game 2 from American Family Field. William Contreras led the way at the plate after going 3-for-4 with a solo homer and three runs batted in for the Brew Crew. Brewers manager Pat Murphy says Contreras is a real competitor.
10: He literally wanted to catch every game. I mean, I don't know what the string is, but he didn't take a day off until over a month in, mostly catching.
1: Los Angeles looks to crawl its way back into the best of seven series when it hosts Milwaukee for Game 3 on Wednesday. Digital creator and comedian Drewski is set to host Saturday Night Live, making him the first ever digital creator to host the show. Digital media company Puck reported the news with the date set for November 7th. Drewski has around 30 million online followers. I'm Jennifer Kuiper, NBC News Radio.
11: With a news update on WHTC Holland's Cool FM, I'm Gary Stevens. A 22-year-old Holland man has been hospitalized after being hit while attempting to cross U.S. 31 on foot at night on Holland's north side. No names were mentioned by Ottawa County Sheriff Sergeant Chris Armstrong as first responders were dispatched to the junction of the divided highway with James Street around 10:15 last night. It appeared that the man was trying to cross the northbound lanes when an SUV, driven by a 49-year-old Holland woman who had a green light, struck him in the crosswalk. The man was taken to a local hospital in serious but stable condition, while the motorist was shaken but unhurt. The incident remains under investigation. A number of pedestrians have been struck by vehicles while attempting to cross U.S. 31 after dark in the Holland area over the years. The most recent incident occurred this past April when a 62-year-old Holland man died at the intersection with East 24th Street in similar circumstances to this matter. After a brief respite, gas prices along the lakeshore and across the state are back up again. AAA of Michigan's daily canvassing of stations showed a statewide average of $4.62 a gallon as of dawn this morning. This is 4 pennies below that of yesterday, but is 28 cents higher than the national mean and compares to $4.42 a week ago, $4.31 last month, and $2.91 at this time in 2025. The effects of Hurricane Isisias, which hit landfall in the Florida Panhandle last Friday, may be a factor in this latest spike, according to Adrian Woodland with the Auto Club Group in Dearborn, who keeps track of such fuel costs.
12: It's a possibility because we did see an increase in crude oil due to that. It was a slight increase, but also the beginning of October, we're starting to switch over from winter blend to summer blend, which will tend to have prices kind of going up and down because gasoline stocks usually go low.
11: Along the lakeshore, Ottawa County's average of 4.63 is 9 cents below that of neighboring Allegan County, 7 under that of Muskegon County, and a couple of pennies less than Kent County. The Kalamazoo County Prosecutor's Office says charges will not be filed against a 21-year-old man who had wounded 3 people in a stabbing near Western Michigan University this past Sunday. Prosecutor Jeff Gettings said the man was defending himself after he was jumped by 6 to 8 people and he was acting in self-defense. Gettings says one of the stabbing victims admitted they had jumped the guy and knew they were in the wrong. 2 18-year-old men, 1 17-year-old suffered non-life-threatening wounds. Michigan Attorney General Dana Nessel and 13 other Democratic attorneys general are suing the U.S. Department of Labor, challenging a decision from May of 2025 to terminate over $45 million in remaining grant funding that was intended to help states modernize unemployment insurance system technology. The Department of Labor sent letters saying the agreements made during the Biden administration in the months after the COVID crisis, quote, no longer effectuate departmental priorities for its grant funding, end quote. Get the latest news anytime at WHTC.com.
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14: 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Sunshine today. High 72, increasing clouds overnight, chance of showers, and a low of 55, cloudy tomorrow. Maybe a morning shower and then gradually becoming mostly sunny with a high of 67. Cooler on Thursday under mostly cloudy skies with afternoon showers likely and a high of 63 currently. Zeeland has 68 in Holland as well. It is windy out there. Winds around 25 to 35 miles an hour gusting to around 39. So just, you know, be ready. Good kite flying weather, though. Going to go out and fly a kite this morning. It would be a good thing. Get a forecast sent to you weekdays by texting the word storm to 80373. We have a few issues around the area. They're still working on that crash in Holland City. U.S. 31 at East 32nd Street. Two-vehicle crash, but both of the vehicles are pulled over to the shoulder. City of Hudsonville, two-car accident, not blocking on eastbound I-196. And in Holland Township, a two-car accident we've had for a while. It's not blocking either, but they're still clearing that up at Knollwood Parkway and Ottigan Street. So if you see something out there, you can always let us know at 80373. We will pass it along to everybody else.
15: Hi, this is Craig Kleinixel from Dykstra Funeral Homes. Over the years, we've talked about a lot of things, from illness, importance of family to our great Holland, Zeeland, and Saugatuck communities. We know there are many things that can claim a loved one. Heart disease, cancer, addiction, but one of the most dreaded is dementia and Alzheimer's. This disease leaves your loved one with the inability to communicate. If you've lost a friend or family member that has suffered with this horrendous disease, you know what I'm talking about. Now I'm asking you to take the opportunity to start a conversation. If you have a family member who may show early signs of dementia or Alzheimer's, don't lose this valuable time to have a talk. As there is no cure, there are treatments that can slow down this debilitating disease and resources for the caregivers. Dementia and Alzheimer's directly impacted our family. Maybe you can lessen this impact on yours. That's why we at Dykstra Funeral Homes hope you will start a conversation before it's too late.
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0: with more responsibility for managing their own financial futures than any previous generation, and the first Gen Xers are heading into their 60s as the first generation to be facing retirement largely without pensions. Hello, I'm Brian Spencer. One thing that many people don't consider as they plan for retirement is how they will spend their savings. Written in collaboration with AARP, Gene Chatsky's new book, The Forever Paycheck, The New Retirement Strategy to Spend More, Worry Less, and Never Run Out of Money, shows you how to maximize a retirement paycheck and make your money work for you. Gene joins us this morning to discuss this strategy and her new book. Thank you very much for taking time out of your day to speak with us, Gene.
1: Oh, of course. Thanks for having me.
0: Gene, you are the personal finance columnist for AARP and a best-selling author. You've spent decades helping people save and invest, but your new book focuses on helping people figure out how to get access to their money and spend it well in retirement. What inspired you to write The Forever Paycheck?
1: Research is showing that many retirees are not spending the money they've saved. They're spending decades saving and accumulating for retirement in 401ks and IRAs, but once they get to retirement, they're scared to spend that money. Emotionally, it is just too hard, and they're hoarding it instead, which means that they're not living the retirements that they could. I found that incredibly sad and went looking for a solution.
0: Wow, Gene, that is incredibly sad, and thank you very much for bringing this to our attention. Gene, as far as that goes, what's the biggest mistake people make when planning for retirement?
1: We spend an awful lot of time focusing on saving and accumulating. And yes, those things are definitely important. But we need to remember that we are going to live in retirement for 20, 30 years, maybe even more. And so we need a plan for generating income in retirement that will last us as long as we live.
0: Gene, I want to revisit the subject of the book, The Forever Paycheck. Can you tell us what does a forever paycheck actually mean, and why is this concept resonating right now?
1: It means that you can create a sum of money that will land in your checking account every single month for as long as you live. And I think it's resonating because it gives people a way to stop worrying. They know they can take a chunk of their money, probably a quarter to a third of the money that they've got in these retirement accounts, convert it to a paycheck, a lifetime paycheck, a forever paycheck, and then they can invest the rest of their money for their other goals. But knowing that that paycheck will be there to supplement Social Security is enabling a lot of people to feel freer and more flexible in their retirement years.
0: Well, trust me, a forever paycheck sounds wonderful to me, and I'm sure it does to many other people. This is best-selling author and AARP personal finance columnist Gene Chatsky joining us today to talk about her new book, The Forever Paycheck, The New Retirement Strategy to Spend More, Worry Less, and Never Run Out of Money. Gene, why are so many people afraid of running out of money, even when they've done many of the right things?
1: Because it's a logical fear. We're living longer, longer than ever before. We've got markets that are more volatile than ever before, which means that withdrawal strategies that worked in the past, like the 4% rule, are not working anymore. We've got interest rates and inflation that are unpredictable. People are right to worry, but you can put those worries at bay if you strategically develop a paycheck that you know will last the rest of your life.
0: Gene, you are a personal finance columnist for AARP. What kind of retirement planning resources does the AARP offer?
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5: WHTC News Time, 8:20. Jim in for Dan. So there was a website, it's called The Takeout. They defied what is called a boomer Halloween candy as one that stood the test of time without too many changes along the way. I would think a boomer candy would be candy that anybody who's a baby boomer appreciates and enjoys and, you know, et cetera, et cetera. And since I'm a boomer, I'm going through this list. I'm like, eh. But I don't know. So anyway, here's what they came up with is the top 10 boomer Halloween candies. Number 10, strawberry bonbons. Is that hard strawberry candy with a gooey center to it? Oh, yes. Root beer barrels. Eh. Smarties, number 8. Yeah, I like that one. Never really been a fan of cinnamon candies. Not even the Red Hots, the little Red Hots. But number 7 is cinnamon discs. Number 6 I'm a little concerned about. But it was created, I believe, the year before I'm trying to think when boomers. I think it's still 1964. Is that it? I'm guessing. Anyway, Starburst. They're kind of taffy, but I mean, you know. Yeah, we get Starburst for Halloween. Number 5, butterscotch, anything. You know, the little Brock's candies or whatever. A lot of these were in like a jar or a dish in my grandmother's house. Just saying. Number 4, cinnamon jawbreakers. So cinnamon makes another appearance. Number 3, milk duds. Love milk duds. Number 2, Laffy Taffy. And number 1 on the list is Werther's Original. Because everybody's grandma and grandpa love those things. See, now my list would be different. Three Musketeers isn't on there. Mounds and or Almond Joys aren't on there. Paydays aren't on there. Dude, come on. I mean, seriously. And one of my favorite candies, and I'm not sure when it was invented, but it's one of my favorite candies. I have a story. Zots. I love Zots. Zots are just way cool. If you never had one before, it's a hard candy that's got fizz in the middle of it, and you suck on the candy, obviously, but you never know when that fizz is going to come out, and when it does happen, you get what's referred to as Zot's face, which is, oh, I know you can't see it, but still, it's like, ah, you know. And I let me tell you the story about when my Zot story. About 10 years ago, I had to undergo chemotherapy for liver cancer. And so I came in to, and I get all my medical care through the VA in Battle Creek. So I came in for my first session, and I had a Zots with me in my mouth. And my therapist, and just so you know, your government tax dollars at work here. When I underwent chemotherapy, I had to undergo therapy. That's therapy. That's part of the bargain. So anyway, she's sitting in there, and she goes, "What kind of candy you got?" And I said, "Zots." "Really? What is it?" So I explained it to her. She goes, well, I want one. Okay. So the next week when I came in for my chemo, I got her a Zots. And I said, "Now, you got to be warned about this. It's a hard candy, but at some point in time, the fizz is going to come out, and you're going to get the Zots face because it's sour." Okay. Well, hers apparently had a hole in it somewhere because she didn't suck on it very long before she got the Zots face. And she goes, "You didn't tell me it was going to be that sour." "Yes, I did. I warned you ahead of time. It was going to be that sour." And at some point in time, my primary care physician came by, and he goes, "What you got?" "Zots." Well, and I had to explain it to him, too, and she's explaining it, too. "Well, I want one." So for the 6.5 months that I went to chemo, I had to bring 3 Zots with me, one for me, one for my therapist, one for my doctor. He liked them so much that when he left from Battle Creek to go down to Indianapolis, I sent him a box of them. Because you can order like a whole six or seven pounds. But yeah, I love Zots. Zots are good. But I mean, the classic Three Musketeers, Payday, Mounds, Almond Joy, $100,000 bars not even on that list, for crying out loud. Come on. 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

0: That was Cool FM, one of the coolest, best one-hit wonders in history. New York City, a couple of guesses of where they're from, right? I'm doing fine now at 28 after the hour of 8 o'clock. We have another accident that's been reported in Olive Township, U.S. 31 in Port Sheldon Street. It's blocking the road, apparently. Landscaping truck with a trailer and a blue car. We just got that report in, so you might want to stay away from that area again. U.S. 31 in Port Sheldon Street in Olive Township, a landscaping truck with a trailer and a blue car in the accident. So no reports of any injuries or anything, but you might want to stay away from the area. Forecast is calling for sunshine. As you can well see, we have sun. We do. 72 for a high today. Increasing clouds with a chance of overnight showers. Low of 55. Right now we have 68 in Zeeland, 68 in Holland as well, and it is a little past breezy. It's windy out there, 25 to 35 mile an hour winds gusting to 40. So we've seen gusts up to 42 this morning. So just, you know, be aware there's a little bit of wind out there. Latest news, weather, and sports available anytime at WHTC.com.
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0: WHTC News Time, 8:29, ahead of NBC. Headlines, Gary as well. Allegan County Sheriff's Office arrested a 24-year-old Chinese man accused of defrauding people in the U.S. of over $1 million. Allegedly stole nearly $500,000 from an elderly Allegan County woman. He was arrested at her home in a sting operation. Michigan Attorney General Dana Nessel, 13 other attorneys general are suing the U.S. Department of Labor, challenging the Labor Department's decision last year to terminate over $45 million in remaining grant funding that was intended to help states modernize their unemployment insurance system technology. And Governor Gretchen Whitmer has declared a state of energy emergency, allowing Michigan farmers to use dyed diesel fuel for forestry and farm vehicles, blaming the prices on the war with Iran and the President of the United States.
2: NBC News Radio, I'm Jennifer Kiefer. Congresswoman Ilhan Omar calls the federal raid of her Washington, D.C. home part of a campaign of political intimidation. Mark Mayfield says of yesterday's raid.
3: This comes after Homeland Security Secretary Mark Wayne Mullen revealed there was an ongoing investigation into Omar and claimed that she married her brother to bring him to the U.S.
2: President Trump saying of the Minnesota Democratic Congresswoman during a rally in Youngstown, Ohio yesterday.
4: She's a disaster. She comes in from a country without laws, without police, without military, all they do is shoot each other.
2: Newly appointed White House Press Secretary Katie Zachariah steps to the podium this morning. She's scheduled to hold an introductory news conference. 911 calls from the failed execution of Krista Pike are raising questions about delays in getting medical help to the Tennessee death row inmate. Recordings show emergency crews were held outside the prison in Nashville for about half an hour because officials could not verify the initial call. I'm Jennifer Kiefer, NBC News Radio.
5: Good morning, I'm Gary Stevens in the WHTC newsroom, and these are some of the stories we're following for you. A 24-year-old Chinese national is behind bars after allegedly scamming an elderly woman in Allegan County of nearly $500,000. The regional economy continues to grow, and the Oceano County prosecutor has information now on that Gull Lake High School football team scandal. I'll have details on these and other stories on WHTC News following NBC News at the top of the hour.
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0: 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Here's the latest forecast from WHTC.com. Sunshine today, high 72, increasing clouds overnight, maybe a shower in a high or low of 55. Cloudy with a slight chance of morning showers tomorrow and then gradually becoming mostly sunny with a high of 67. Cooler on Thursday under mostly cloudy skies with afternoon showers likely and a high of 63. Currently, it is partly to mostly sunny. 68 in Zeeland, 69 in Holland. It is windy out there with winds gusting up and around 40 miles an hour and above. So just so you know, when you step out the door, it's going to be a little bit windy. And here at WHTC, it is 69 as well. 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U.S. 31 in Port Sheldon Street. Looks like it is blocking, so just be aware and kind of stay away from that area, if humanly possible. 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
12: Actor Selma Blair is free on bond for an arrest following a mid-air incident on a Delta Airlines flight.
13: TMZ says the 54-year-old had a meltdown Sunday night while flying from L.A. to New York City, punching a flight attendant and then biting another when they stopped her from opening the plane's door mid-flight. The actress was arrested after Delta Flight 938 landed at JFK International Airport and taken to a hospital, reportedly kicking a police officer in the head and attacking a nurse in the ambulance. A rep for Blair says she'd suffered a medical emergency. The actress is known to have multiple sclerosis, a neurological and autoimmune condition that can impact communication between the brain and the body. I'm Sarah Lee Kessler.
14: Fitch will ring in the new year in New York City.
3: The band will perform four shows at Madison Square Garden between December the 30th and January 2nd. The last show will be Fish's 100th show at the venue, making them only the second act to hit triple digits at MSG. Only Billy Joel, with 150 shows, has played there more often. Tickets for Fish's shows at Madison Square Garden go on sale this Friday. I'm Mark Mayfield.
14: And live from New York, it's Drewski. The digital creator and comedian will host Saturday Night Live on November 7th, the first digital creator to do so. That's entertainment. I'm Daria Alvinger.
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0: It is WHTC News Time, 8:37. You know what that music means? It means the one, the only, the amazing Caleb Halsman with us. How you doing today, sir?
15: Good morning. How are we?
0: There
15: doing
0: we
15: good?
0: Yeah, we're upright and breathing, man. I'll take it. It's good.
15: Absolutely.
0: You'll identify with this. I had a friend. I'd say, "So how you doing today?" And he goes, "I'm on the right side of the carrot patch."
15: So that's a good one.
0: So for
15: that's a good one.
0: The garden party that fits fits right in. Caleb, of course, with us every Tuesday at this time as we talk all things gardening and yard, et cetera. But the first thing we want to do is remind people this is the last week to submit your pictures for the 2027 DeBrine Pet Calendar.
15: Absolutely, yes. This is going to be our last week that we're accepting submissions. We are still looking for a few more, so if you have any, send them our way, DeBrinePetCalendar@gmail.com. Otherwise, if you have a physical copy, you can bring those into the store here, and I'll take them upstairs, scan them into the computer, and we'll give them back to you within 2 to 3 minutes. That's a great way as well. But yes, this will be officially the last week for the pet calendar, and then I will start piecing that puzzle together here. And if you submit a pet picture, you get a free copy of the calendar. I'll send you an email back once we get all of those calendars completed and printed. Otherwise, you can stop in. If you still like one and you haven't submitted, you can stop in. All it takes is a donation of any size to the pet food drive, and you get a free calendar along with that. So it's a real fun way for us to honor our friend Jan Musin, but also help those pets in need.
0: Which is cool. That is really neat. Now, when we talk pets, we're saying any pet. Not dogs,
15: anything,
0: just cats,
15: anything.
0: Hamsters,
15: it can be
0: parakeets,
15: dogs, it can
0: whatever.
15: Be cats, it can be reptilians, it can be feathered friends. I prefer not spiders, but whatever you want to do, we'll take it. It doesn't really matter. We love all of our pets.
0: Of course, it is just a picture, so that, you know, I mean, they're not
15: correct.
0: Bring
15: yeah.
0: they're
15: not actually there, but
0: arachnid. Pet in. So anyway, all right. Well, let's. So once you need to get your pictures in this week, okay? Just make sure, you know,
15: yes,
0: of that.
15: Yeah. Bottom line, Saturday. Otherwise, I will be shutting the email down for the year.
0: Okay, and make sure you bring. Don't bring in a scanned picture because, as I have found out, scanning a scanned picture is tough.
15: Yes,
0: doesn't make it real clear.
15: It becomes very grainy and. The quality is not there. So if you're bringing a hard copy, bring in the original. I will scan it in, and then I will give you that hard copy right back.
0: There you go. All right. Caleb with us on the garden party this morning. So let's talk about sales. Now, Brian Wheeler from Consumers Energy and I were remarking that the weather is remarkably nice now, it's probably a good idea to be thinking if you haven't maybe done fall fertilizing or getting ready for, this would probably be a good idea.
15: Yes, absolutely, especially with how nice it is today and tomorrow, really. Fall fertilizer is a great thing to get done, especially while it's nice and warm outside. We have some rain coming, I believe, the latter part of this week, and also some cool weather. And nobody likes to be outside when it's cold and rainy, especially putting down fertilizer. So it's a great idea to get that fertilizer down here in the next couple of days. Let that rain in the latter part of the week water that in, and give your lawn some food and a boost before we go into winter here. And then that fall fertilizer will also help it with coming out of dormancy in the spring. So good for this fall and also good for next spring.
0: It is now. If you're thinking about your lawn, probably out on your lawn you have a shepherd's hook and you've got bird stuff.
15: Absolutely. We'd hope so.
0: And if you do, this is the week to go into DeBrine because you can get 20% off bird feeders and $2 off pine tree seed cakes and logs and Lyric.
15: Absolutely, yes. We extended our bird feeder and pine tree sale through the end of this week. 20% off all bird feeders through the end of the week. And like you mentioned, the pine tree seed cakes and those the seed logs, as well as the Lyric bird feed as well. Those are all $2 off per cake or per bag, whatever you're grabbing. But yes, a great, great sale, a great opportunity to stock up for this coming season. And you have until the end of the week here.
0: That is so cool. Now, let's talk bulbs, because earlier I was talking about one of my favorite things during the Tulip Festival is when I drive in and I see all the tulips along the side of the road. You know, they're right on the curb's edge and whatnot.
15: Yeah.
0: If you haven't planted yours yet, here's your chance to get into DeBrine and get bulbs.
15: Yes, absolutely. I mean, it's a great thing, especially that we are very, I think we've become kind of spoiled, here in West Michigan, at least. There are a lot of places that don't really do a lot of the Dutch bulbs anymore. especially being so close to Holland, we have kind of taken that for granted. And bulbs are a beautiful thing that we love every single spring. You have a pretty long time to get those things planted here. Really until the snow flies, is your cutoff. But it's always a lot nicer and easier to get them planted while the soil is still warm and it's relatively nice outside. We do still have a lot of variety of different tulips and daffodils and crocus and hyacinths and all sorts of your fall planting bulbs for nice, beautiful spring blossoms. We have some varieties that are packed up in nice 20-pack bulbs. So you get a 20-pack of tulips for $12.98, a 20-pack of daffodils for $15.98, and so forth and so on. We do have some loose bulbs as well. If you don't quite need 20, stop in, grab 10, grab 5, whatever you may be. Tulips also make a nice potted thing as well. Pot them up, let them sit out until we start to get some snow, put them in the garage. Just simply because those pots freeze a whole lot easier than they do in the ground, so they can do damage to the bulbs that way. But put them in the garage all winter, pull them out once we start to warm up in the spring, and you'll have yourself a nice pot of tulips.
0: There you go, and it'll look so beautiful. And for those of you who are looking to plant garlic, they're waiting for more to arrive, end of this week. Hang in there.
15: Yep.
0: Just keep in contact with DeBrine, and as soon as it comes in, you'll know.
15: Yes, absolutely. The Canadian Thanksgiving, that holiday up there for our friends from the north, kind of slowed things down a little bit. So we were hoping the beginning of this week. We've just gotten word yesterday that it will be closer to the end of this week. So still plenty of time. You typically have till the end of October, 1st of November, to get that garlic planted in the ground before spring harvest next year.
0: All right. Caleb with us from DeBrine Seed. And we're a couple of things we're going to talk about really quickly before we have to let you go. We're about a month away from firearm season, deer hunting, and you have a couple of things that hunters might want to check out.
15: Absolutely, yes. Our 25-pound corn apple deer block is always a very, very hot topic this time of the year. They are $9.98 per block. Corn apple deer blocks, it's got everything that deer and other critters love. It's got your molasses, it's got your corn, it's got your apple flavoring. Very easy to set out, very easy to maintain, no cleanup, no nothing. And then the other hot topic is, of course, 50-pound shelled corn. It's going for $8.96 a bag right now, $9.50 after tax. Shelled corn, always a hot topic, whether you're just feeding them to enjoy the deer themselves or whether you're looking to fill the freezer, always a great option.
0: Which is really cool. Now, I have had to experience this firsthand, and it works, believe me. As we get into cooler temperatures, rodents like to find a warmer place to live, and if it's your house or your garage or whatever, they will find a way. And if you even have the slightest crack, a mouse will get in, a rodent will get in. But DeBrine has some things that will help alleviate that problem.
15: Absolutely, yes. Those rodents, man, they are a pain in the butt. Whether they're just looking for a nice warm place to nest up during winter or whether you keep bird seed or other feeds in the garage or in the barn or shed, they will find their way to it and they can do some damage. We have lots of different products in our rodent cafe, as we like to say. Whether you're looking to repel them with the rodent stopper, that's a mint-based oil spray that you can spray around the perimeter, and that will deter them from coming in. Whether you have a car, a boat, or an RV that you're storing for the winter, we have the Earthkind Botanical Rodent Repellent. That's a packet-based system that you can throw in any closed, confined spaces that will repel them as well. Or you're looking for a bait station, something to keep out there to make the problem no longer there permanently, or some traps. There is lots of different ways to get rid of those nasty little furry friends, we'll say. My mother always said, if you don't have anything nice to say, don't say anything at all.
0: Yeah,
15: so
0: but
15: that's what we'll call them. We'll call them friends.
0: Thank you very much. And I will tell you that if you're looking to bait your mouse traps, use a Snickers bar.
15: Oh, yeah.
0: Oh,
15: yeah, that's a good one.
0: They
15: I've
0: love
15: heard
0: chocolate,
15: that
0: they love caramel, they love peanuts, and they love it enough to kill them which is good.
15: Oh, yes.
0: So, last but not least, let's honor our insect of the week, the box elders, the Asian ladybugs, and, of course, the one and only stink bug. And you know, they're looking for places to hide, too. And so DeBrine has things that you can use to defend your home against them.
15: Absolutely, yes. The box elder bugs and the stink bugs especially have been very bad this week. It seems like they like the siding of our house that gets the most sunshine. They like the warm siding. And they will absolutely get into the house looking for some warmth as well. The home defense is our best defender of the home. Whether you want to attach a bottle to the hose and spray down the siding, it is non-staining, not harmful to pets or children or anything like that. Once it's dry to the touch, you could in theory go lick off the side of your siding. We don't really recommend doing that, but it is safe to do so. We have little trigger bottles if you like to do that. Otherwise, we have concentrates you can mix in a pump sprayer if you have a pump sprayer at home already. Plenty of different things. Our home defense or our bug clear line is a great thing to protect against, really, if you're doing box elder bugs or stink bugs or spiders. In my scenario, I am not too fond of those spiders, so I like to keep them out for the winter. But both of those products have some great residual effects as well, so they will create a barrier for around 3 to 4 months to get us into that winter season.
0: Very, very cool. Kayla, before we let you go, what are the hours at DeBrine? And if people want to look you up online, where do they go?
15: Absolutely, yes. We're DeBrine Seed here, one block north of downtown, in Zealand here, one block north of Main Street. We're right on the corner of Washington and Elm Street. They have officially closed Washington Street down just east of us, so it is a bit more difficult to get here. If you're coming from the east, I would recommend taking Main Street to Elm Street and then come north. If you're coming from the west, you can still take Washington. Just got to go through state, and you can make it right to us.
0: Fantastic.
15: They have made it a bit more difficult, but such is life, and maintenance has to be done. So
0: yeah.
15: And then now we're here Monday through Friday, 7:30 to 5:30, and Saturday, 7:30 to 3.
0: Cool. And then where can they find you online?
15: Oh, yes, absolutely, yep, DeBrineSeed.com. That's just DeBrineSeed, spelled out, .com.
0: Cool. Well, sir, have a great week, and we will talk to you again next Tuesday morning.
15: All righty, I think we can do that. Thanks for having me.
0: Thanks, Caleb. We appreciate it very much. Caleb from the DeBrine Seed Company. Yes, indeed, in Zealand. So stop in and see them. Coming up in about 10 minutes is Talk of the Town with Gary Stevens. Today, Gary's going to talk with Executive Director Michelle Stempien from the Holland Museum and an update on what's going on there. And Maddie Tunison from the ODC Network is going to stop by as well. That's coming up in about 10 minutes here on WHTC. 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
0: 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From the WHTC Weather Center, sunshine today, as you can tell, high 72, increasing clouds overnight, maybe a shower with a high, low of 55, rather. I don't know why it keeps wanting to say hi. Hi, how you doing? Cloudy with a slight chance of morning showers and then becoming mostly sunny tomorrow with a high of 67. On Thursday, cloudy with showers likely in the afternoon and a high of 63. Currently, 69 in Zealand and 69 in Holland as well. And here at WHTC, get the Cast sent to you weekdays by texting the word storm to 80373. And the one accident we have is in Olive Township. Landscaping truck with a trailer hit a blue car, or a blue car hit the truck. I don't know what happened. But all I know is it's blocking the road to US 31 and Port Sheldon Street. That's what they're telling us. So stay away from that area. You see something, let us know, and we will pass it along to everyone else.
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0: 8:53 on this Tuesday morning, getting ready to wrap things up for this edition of WHTC News. Tomorrow, we'll have Paul Harvey's The Rest of the Story. We'll have the Holland Public Schools Report, Hearing Voices with Scott Watson. The Holland Farmers Market Report as well with Barb Kaczmarek and what's going on there. And the update from the Harbor Humane Society as well. We're also going to try to get in contact with Tim Murphy, the author of the Flannel John Cookbooks. See if we can talk to him today. We had a little bit of technical difficulty today, but that's no problem. We will figure it out sooner or later. Indeed. It is gorgeous outside. We're seeing the sun come out. It is windy, though. Winds between 25 and 35 miles an hour, gusting up at around 40. So there we go. 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

8:57 on this Tuesday morning. Petula Clark, she was part of the British invasion in the 60s. Indeed. And these guys spawned it. They started it all. John Paul, George, and Ringo. These are the Beatles on Hollis Cool FM.

0: That was Cool FM, the Beatles, Norwegian Wood. Always one of my favorite Beatles songs. Oh, guess what? We're done. Turning it over to Gary Stevens, coming up next with Talk of the Town. He's going to have Michelle Stempien from the Holland Museum and Maddie Tunison from the ODC Network. Great show coming up for you, starting at 9 o'clock. Don't forget tonight, 5:45, the Red Wings playing the New Jersey Devils at Little Caesars. Got to get used to that. I'll be back tomorrow morning at 6 o'clock. You've been forewarned, just so you know, with the Wednesday edition of the WHTC Morning Show. In the meantime, have yourselves a great day. Keep it tuned, 1450 99.7 WHTC.
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2: NBC News Radio, I'm Jennifer Kuiper. President Trump showing support for GOP candidates in the upcoming midterm elections heads to Wasilla, Alaska today. Last night, during a stop in Ohio, he repeatedly criticized Democratic Minnesota Congresswoman Ilhan Omar, whose Washington, D.C. home was raided as part of a federal criminal investigation.
3: She's a disaster. She comes in from a country without laws, without police, without military, without, all they do is shoot each other.
2: Congresswoman Omar calls the raid of her home an attempt to target political enemies and weaponize federal law enforcement. Incoming White House Press Secretary Katie Zachariah takes the podium this morning at the White House to hold an introductory press conference. President Trump announced last week that Zachariah, a conservative commentator and former communications advisor for Trump Media, would be replacing Caroline Levitt. Cornell faculty members are being asked to take a no-confidence vote tomorrow in the administration regarding how it handled a sex assault case. Associate Professor Julia Chang.
4: It's like one of the few channels that we have officially to say to the administration, we as a united faculty just don't have faith in the administration to handle cases of sexual assault.
2: Meantime, there's a planned rally just off the campus of Cornell this afternoon to show solidarity with the woman who is accusing several frat members of sexually assaulting her in 2024. Newly released 911 calls from Tennessee's failed execution of Krista Pike are raising questions about delays in getting medical help to the death row inmate. Recordings show emergency crews were held outside the prison in Nashville for about half an hour because officials could not verify the initial call. The International Monetary Fund is slightly upgrading its economic forecast for 2026, correspondent Stuart Smith.
5: Its latest forecasts show growth rebounding next year, with inflation coming down. That's good news, but the IMF warns economies that import energy that aren't benefiting from AI technology growth will face the most difficult outlook.
2: I'm Jennifer Kuiper, NBC News Radio.
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2: New York Governor Kathy Hochul and Republican challenger Bruce Blakeman are gearing up for their first and only debate tonight. Spectrum New York One is hosting the debate in New York's governor's race that can be watched directly on the channel or online via live stream. Blakeman saying,
12: I got, I believe, 7 invitations from every media outlet in New York State, and I accepted all of them. Kathy Hochul only accepted one, Spectrum.
2: Several polls show Governor Hochul with a double-digit lead, with Blakeman saying those surveys undercount Republicans and overcount New York City. Meta is calling its new AI models its most capable yet. Tammy Trujillo has the latest.
13: On Monday, the company launched Muse Wonder and Muse Wonderful in an effort to compete with industry leaders like OpenAI and Anthropic. CEO Mark Zuckerberg has promised to spend billions in the race to catch up.
2: A judge in Colorado has pushed back the felony assault trial of Broncos linebacker Jonathan Cooper. The Douglas County judge delayed the trial until March 2nd during a hearing yesterday. The judge also ruled that Cooper could travel with the team through the rest of the regular season. Cooper is facing a felony assault charge following a June domestic violence arrest. A man who won the Kentucky Powerball is now facing formal charges over an alleged attack on a woman stemming from an argument in July. Court documents show James Farthing has been indicted on strangulation and assault counts. Farthing has had multiple run-ins with law enforcement since his record-breaking lottery win in 2025. Fish will ring in the new year in New York City. Mark Mayfield has details.
14: The band will perform four shows at Madison Square Garden between December the 30th and January 2nd. The last show will be Fish's 100th show at the venue, making them only the second act to hit triple digits at MSG. Only Billy Joel, with 150 shows, has played there more often. Tickets for Fish's shows at Madison Square Garden go on sale this Friday.
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15: With a news update on WHTC Holland's Cool FM, I'm Gary Stevens. A 24-year-old Chinese national is behind bars after allegedly scamming an elderly woman in Allegan County of nearly $500,000. Zhang Bo Soon, who was in the U.S. on a tourist visa, has been arraigned on a charge of larceny by false pretenses of between $50,000 to $100,000. He was arrested while making a pickup with the unnamed victim at her home. The purported scam goes back to this past June, when the woman was told by a person, purportedly from the Federal Trade Commission, that she had been the victim of identity theft and that she had to transfer her life savings from her accounts and hand it over to one of their couriers. After already losing more than $230,000, she was contacted by police, who set up an operation at her residence. The suspect was a courier who was supposed to pick up an additional $60,000 when he was arrested. Soon has purportedly been involved in similar schemes that have netted over $1 million in fraudulent cash and gold pickups throughout the nation. Arrest warrants for other persons involved have been obtained in two other states as the investigation into the overall matter continues. The regional economy continues to grow. That's according to the latest monthly survey of purchasing managers in the Grand Rapids and Kalamazoo markets, which comprises the West Michigan Current Business Trends Report from Dr. Brian Long, Director of Supply Management Research with the Seidman College of Business at Grand Valley State University.
16: For what is now the ninth consecutive month, our survey of the West Michigan industrial economy remains positive, although the pace has slowed more than we expected. And because of shortages and the tariffs, our industrial price index is now the highest level it's been since the COVID crisis.
15: In his report, Dr. Long expected West Michigan manufacturing to remain in expansion territory during the final 3 months of 2026. But higher borrowing costs, persistent cost push inflation, tariff-related uncertainty, and geopolitical risks are likely to moderate the pace of growth. Together, these factors are expected to keep many firms cautious as they plan for 2027, even as underlying demand remains generally favorable. Oceana County Prosecutor Joseph Bison says his office has received in the investigation from Michigan State Police troopers into the Gull Lake High School football team.
17: Troopers investigated for nearly 4 months after Blue Devils players were accused of assaulting other players at a football camp this summer. Gull Lake, as a result, did not field the varsity football team this fall due to the number of players that were suspended. Blue Devils varsity players who were eligible joined Parchman High School's football team. Bison says the investigation will take some time to review. I'm Michael Arney.
15: Michigan farmers are getting some relief from high diesel prices. Governor Whitmer has declared a state of energy emergency, suspending dyed diesel use rules for forestry and farm vehicles. The current average price for a gallon of diesel in Michigan is nearly $6.50, and dyed diesel is around a dollar less because it is not taxed. Last week, President Trump signed an executive order allowing national access to dyed diesel until the end of the year. Get the latest news anytime at WHTC.com.
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15: 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Sunny day today, 72. Increasing clouds tonight with a chance of overnight showers, 55. Cloudy tomorrow with a slight chance of morning showers, and then gradually becoming mostly sunny, 67. And mostly cloudy on Thursday with afternoon showers, likely 63. Currently in Zeeland, it is 72, and in Holland, it is 70. 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
1: 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When-

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1: No, I am not Doc Strange. I will not put a spell on you like the comic book hero, one of the men of the Merry Marvel Marching Society. My brother was big into comic books. That's why I know a few things about him.
2: Yep.
1: Honest. Me? Yeah. I wasn't big. I was more of a comics through the newspapers guy. Snoopy growing up, Calvin and Hobbes. Those were my favorites. But not

you know, being politically correct, but because I just felt as if we haven't really had a chill down yet. We've had pleasant temperatures. It's been crisp at times, as opposed to it's been Borculo or, you know, Drenthe or something else. You know, it's been crisp at times, but not really chilled. Normally, it feels if we get a chill and then temperatures go up and then fall back down where they'll stay until April. But when you get out in the morning, and I got, you know, when I got out, to, you know, 10 after 3 this morning, come here, yeah, it felt like it felt a little summerish, you know, a little warm. You, putting up the air conditioning, yeah, it's still, you know, we still had to do that. So, to a certain extent, it had the feel of an Indian summer. And I'm looking at the calendar. October 13th. Yeah, we're already almost halfway through the month. So, yeah, I think we can call this an Indian summer right now. And we'll get temperatures back under 60 by the weekend, according to our forecasters from WHTC.com. Low front temperatures will dip into the 60s on Thursday, into around 60, and then it'll get down for the weekend. Although it'll be sunny, but it'll have the fall feel to it more. And we're starting to see some of the colors around here. Not as much as up north. Certainly not as much as in the state of Superior. But it's getting there. It's getting there. So hopefully you had a good Monday. It was okay on our front. And getting ready for some time off. Jim McKinney will be in the chair. Though it will be Brian Spencer hosting Talk of the Town on Friday, but then Jim will be doing the lion's share next week while I am taking some time off. And we'll leave you in their very capable hands until I'm back 2 weeks from today. But I'll be with you today, tomorrow, and on Thursday. Sorry, got to give you the warning. FCC, no, not an FCC rule, but anyway. What else was going on? Not too much else. Kind of quiet in these parts. But it's okay. It's okay. We had another pedestrian getting hit on US 31. You know, trying to cross US 31 on foot in the Holland area is a challenge. It's one of those situations where you better cross at the crosswalk, obey the signal. If it says don't walk, you don't walk. Now, it doesn't say that anymore. It has that flashing orange little guy. But if it's there, obey it. And it's going to take a little bit because you cannot cross on ones in one fell swoop if you have to cross with the light. You just can't do it unless you're young and you could run. But that's during the day. Trying to cross it at night? No. And we got another person that got hit last night, James and US 31, according to sheriff's deputies, the person who got hit was trying to cross on a red light. US 31 had the green. As I said, it's a challenge if you follow the signal, but if you don't, you try to be agile. And the person who got hit was in his 20s. I'm sorry, you're not agile enough at US 31. You know, you're trying to

0: it's equivalent to trying to cross a freeway. Might as well try to cross a freeway if you're trying to cross against the light at US 31 in Holland. No, you don't do that, especially at night. No, no. We hope that the young man that got hit will be okay, but and learn a lesson. And imagine if you're the person that hit him. The driver that hit that person is okay, but still, no, that's not good. Not good at all. We can talk about that. We have a little of open line time until the bottom of the hour at 616-395-1450. Bottom of the hour, Michelle Stepien, the executive director of the Holland Museum, will be joining us for the monthly visit and an opportunity for you to win a couple of passes to the museum. Ryan Spence will join us in an hour with what's new around Holland. Then at 10:30, Matty Tudison from the ODC Network will be stopping by for the monthly update. A little after 11, it will be Lindsay Lawrence's Evergreen Commons Report. This is Talk of the Town on WHTC, Holland's Cool FM.
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7: 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Just

0: Welcome back to Talk of the Town for this Tuesday, October 13th. I'm Gary Stevens. 616-395-1450 is our number. When I seen something to give me the creep. Had one big eye and a two big feet. Ah, yes. No minion there. Gene Simmons from 1964. Jumpin' Gene Simmons, actually. Haunted house. Say yes, I'll be here when the morning comes. Well, homeowners have to open all the clock when it comes to buying, such as repairs, paint, flooring, and possible apparitions.
1: The Haunted Real Estate Report from Realtor.com says a lot of us believe we're living with ghosts. They say 54% of us report unidentifiable noises coming from inside the home. And it's not just us. 35% of pet owners report erratic pet behavior at things not visible to humans. But despite 86% of us believing houses can be haunted, more than half don't care. If the price is right. I'm Bree Tennis.
0: Yeah. I don't know. But, hey, you move into a haunted house, well, you get what you pay for, as they say. Anyway, speaking about the Halloween situation, I know that it's a little early for some of our stories that I can't make this stuff up, but let's talk a little bit about it on this Tuesday morning. Harvest is in. Yes, the stands are up for pumpkins, and the measuring tape, how quaint, the measuring tape, and the scales are out for some big old pumpkins. The 53rd World Championship Pumpkin Weigh-Off in Half Moon Bay, California. The winner was someone who grew a pumpkin the size of a car. Travis Glenger of Anoka, Minnesota, might be proud of a 2,389-pound pumpkin. And what, you know, it would be nice if he got $1,000 for each 100 pounds of it. Well, he got $21,000. And it's the, you know, star of the show, his big gourd at the Half Moon Bay Art and Pumpkin Festival. This is not his first rodeo. Travis Glenger has won this 5 times. Now, they claim there that the world's biggest pumpkin tipped the scales. Well, no, he got the pumpkin at 2,389 pounds, but is it a world record? The people in Dublin have to make a trip to Warren, Rhode Island. At the Southern New England Giant Pumpkin Growers Weigh-Off, Ron Wallace won the competition. And the pumpkin weighed 3,156 pounds, surpassing the previous mark by nearly 300 pounds. But again, it needs to be verified by the boys and maybe the girls from Dublin, Guinness Book of World Records. Now, I am not a pumpkin person at all. I don't care for pumpkins. I don't eat pumpkin. You know, you guys can have my pumpkin. No. Okay? So I'm not someone who can speak with any authority about this. But I'm led to believe that these giant pumpkins, be it what we've mentioned here, or even a real large pumpkin, it doesn't taste as sweet as the smaller ones. Bigger isn't necessarily better. Maybe I'm wrong. I don't know. Maybe that's something I should have asked Chef Terry Tucker when he was here yesterday, when he passed along some recipes on Talk of the Town. But I just think that maybe these big pumpkins, you know, you carve it up for to make pumpkin pie or all that other stuff, and it doesn't taste as good as maybe just the regular grown ones. You know, I don't know. Maybe I'm wrong. If I am, fine. We got an early Red Wing game tonight because it's on Entertainment Sports Programming Network, which means Ken Daniels and Mickey Redmond have the night off. But Ken Cal does not. And Ken will bring you the action from Little Caesars Arena. Red Wings and the New Jersey Devils, 5:45 broadcast time on WHTC. 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Sunny today, 72. Increasing clouds tonight with a chance of overnight showers, 55. Cloudy tomorrow, a chance of morning showers, a slight chance, but then it should clear up in the afternoon, 67. Mostly cloudy on Thursday. Afternoon showers likely, 63. Currently in Zealand, it is 72, and in Holland, it is 70. 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
0: Six Flags has to temporarily shut down 9 roller coasters in its amusement parks in the U.S. and Canada as a precaution after a man fell to his death from the Goliath roller coaster at Six Flags over Georgia yesterday afternoon. Probably more on that with an NBC News brief, and then we'll have an update from the Holland Museum, 616-395-1450 on WHTC, Holland's Cool FM.
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8: NBC News Radio, I'm Jennifer Kuiper. President Trump last night during a campaign stop in Ohio repeatedly criticized Democratic Minnesota Congresswoman Ilhan Omar, whose Washington, D.C. home was raided yesterday as part of a federal criminal investigation.
9: She's a disaster. She comes in from a country without laws, without police, without military, without, all they do is shoot each other.
8: Congresswoman Omar calls the raid of her home an attempt to target political enemies and weaponize federal law enforcement. Incoming White House Press Secretary Katie Zachariah holds her first press conference this morning. President Trump announced last week that Zachariah, a conservative commentator and former communications advisor for Trump Media, would replace Caroline Levitt. Six Flags says it has temporarily shut down 9 roller coasters at its amusement parks in the U.S. and Canada as a precaution after a man fell to his death from the Goliath roller coaster at Six Flags over Georgia yesterday. Jennifer Kuiper, NBC News Radio.
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0: Welcome back to Talk of the Town for this Tuesday, October 13th. It is the second Tuesday of the month, which means we catch up with things going on with the Holland Museum, its executive director, Michelle Stempien, on the other side of our table this morning. Michelle, good morning. Welcome back.
11: Good morning. Good to be here.
0: If you have a question for Michelle Stempien, she'll be happy to answer it at 616-395-1450, 616-395-1450. And one other thing that I do want to pass along is the fact that in about 20 minutes or so, when we have our break, we will give you an opportunity to win a couple of passes to the Holland Museum. If you can correctly answer, be the first to correctly answer our trivia question. So we look forward to having that for you, and that will be coming up in a little bit. But first of all, let's talk a little bit about the end of an exhibit, the Blue and White Invitational, and it ends up this weekend.
11: Yes, it's our last week. The exhibition Blue and White Invitational closes on October 18th, which is Sunday, so that's the last day to come and see it. So this was a juried exhibition that we did in collaboration with the Holland Area Arts Council and inspired by the rich tradition of Dutch Delftware and the timeless appeal of blue and white design. So we worked with 49 Michigan artists from across the state, actually, who submitted works in a variety of media that really celebrates that blue and white design. So it's a great exhibit. It's been so fun to have it. I'm sorry to see it go. Hopefully we will do something similar to it in the future. It was so popular. And I just want to thank again Holland Area Arts Council for working with us on this exhibition and for to Heinen Delsblau for being the sponsor of this exhibition. So come and see it before it goes.
0: Yeah, we had some fun a couple of months ago when it first started. And I said, I could swear we had a blue and white thing. Yes, we did.
11: Yep, they're everywhere. And the artists were so creative. And last night at our Free Second Monday, we announced the People's Choice, a winner from the exhibition, and that was West Michigan artist Elise Mollenhaus for her piece, What Grows Here. And it's this amazing wood, very tall, carved from a single poplar log, this gigantic tulip that is painted blue and white. It's beautiful. It's amazing. It's in the galleries. If you haven't come to the exhibit, come before Sunday.
0: Okay. As we say bye-bye to the blue and white invitational, we say hello to some artists of the Great Lakes, and I will have you try to pronounce this because I have no problem speaking English.
11: The word is Anishinaabe.
0: Okay.
11: So the Anishinaabe Artists of the Great Lakes exhibition, that's our next exhibition, and that will open to the public on November 7th. And this exhibit explores contemporary works by indigenous artists with ancestral ties to the region. All the works that are in this exhibit are drawn from a local private collection. And again, we'll feature a range of art media through which these Anishinaabe artists explore identity, place, cultural continuity, and resilience. And a lot of the pieces are obviously rooted in traditional art practices, but a lot of the artists also are taking those traditional practices and looking at them through a contemporary lens. So it's a beautiful exhibit. I'm very excited about it. I think the community is really going to enjoy it. And we just want to thank our exhibition sponsor, which is Horizon Bank, and then with additional support from the National Endowment for the Arts and our cultural lens sponsor, Miller Knoll.
0: Now, where exactly will this display be at? I'm trying to picture, you know, for those of you who have been in the Holland Museum, and if you haven't been at the Holland Museum, why? No, I'm going to be nice. But where exactly are you going to be putting these?
11: The exhibit will be in the Focus Gallery, which is the our temporary exhibit space, current temporary exhibit space, which is when you walk into the museum, it's to the left of the lobby. And but this will be the official last exhibit in that space because with the closing of Spark Lab, we are currently renovating that space to become the Wickers Gallery again in honor of Willard Wickers, the founder of the Holland Museum, or the Netherlands Museum as it was originally founded. We are renovating that space. So after the Anishinaabe Artists of the Great Lakes exhibit closes, we will be doing our temporary exhibits in the Wickers Gallery, which is a larger space. So we will be able to do larger, more complex exhibitions. But this Anishinaabe exhibit is going to be fantastic in that space, and we are excited to have it.
0: What's the time frame for that renovation?
11: We are working on it right now. It's kind of a mess in there right now.
0: That's all right. We understand.
11: But it will be the rest of this month and into November. We are upgrading some of the sound and the audio visual capabilities of that room, repairing walls. And we will be opening that space for our winter break takeover, which will be opening the middle of December, right when winter break starts for kids. And our theme is A Galaxy Far, Far Away.
0: Mm-hmm. Yes, and I have a funny feeling it might be some LucasArts stuff.
11: Yes, we are not officially associated with anything having to do with, but we are collecting, people are loaning us amazing vintage Star Wars items, Lego Star Wars items. There's going to be a really cool display and lots of fun activities for people of all ages.
0: We'll talk more about that next month.
11: Absolutely.
0: Yes, as we get closer to the actual date. If you have a question for Michelle Stempien, Executive Director of the Holland Museum, she'll be happy to take it at 616-395-1450. Before we talk about upcoming programs, since the last time you graced us with your presence, Michelle, you've gotten notable honor, and you're going to be part of the inaugural National Museum Leadership Academy. First of all, what is this about? And secondly, what are you going to be involved with?
11: Yes, it actually was last week, but it
0: I'm sorry.
11: No, that's okay.
0: Again, haven't seen you since.
11: No, you haven't. It took place last week. That was the main part of it, but it will continue in the coming months, online with additional educational sessions and with this cohort. So this is the National Leadership Academy through the American Alliance of Museums, which is the national accrediting institution for museums. So the Holland Museum is accredited with the American Alliance of Museums. It's a very important thing for museums to be a part of this organization. They have formed a leadership academy. This was the inaugural year. It was a program that they developed with Michigan State University, actually, which is why the first cohort was held here in Michigan. So I applied. Didn't know if I was going to get in. It was I guess they had 140 applicants, and they took 40. So I spent last week in Detroit with museum leaders from all over the country, and we were in learning sessions. I brought back a lot of great information as well as contacts to continue the work that we are doing at the Holland Museum. And it was humbling to be with all of those great museum leaders. It was a big honor to be a part of this inaugural cohort, and I'm excited to continue using what I've learned to continue the work that we're doing at the museum.
0: The challenges that you, and I say not only you, Michelle Stempien, but the Holland Museum faces as a smaller museum in this type of setting that you were in last week with leaders from maybe larger museums, with not only larger in size, larger in resources available to them.
11: Absolutely. In fact, I'm not entirely sure, but I think I was representing probably the smallest museum at this event. I mean, there were people here from the Met and, as I said, other incredible museums from across the country. And yes, we do have a smaller budget and we have a smaller staff. But one of the things that I learned that I think we're all facing similar challenges, funding challenges, audience challenges. There's a lot of competition for our audiences. And, you know, how do we all create transformative experiences for our audience and our community? How are we an important part of the community, whatever that community is? How do we make strong contributions to our community? we all do that. It just depends on the scale that you're doing. All of the things that I learned from those other colleagues, I can be applied here to the museum in Holland and to our community to make the Holland Museum the best it can be.
0: A couple of other questions along the lines of this academy. First of all, dare I say one of the challenges that museum leaders have, especially as the questions about funding come in, and part of it stems from some decisions that have been made on a federal level over the last couple of years, is there a question about the relevancy of museums to a community?
11: Oh, there's always been a question of relevancy, and that is something that we all work very hard to. How do we present our collections? How do we present the stories of our community and make them relevant? As I said, there's a lot of competitions for people's attention and their time and their treasure, as we talk about it. Where do people want to spend their time? Where do they want to put their money? That's been that way for a long time, and we just continue to look at what people are interested in. If you really look at the numbers, museums are an incredible tourism driver. People come to museums. They trust museums that what we are presenting is important and truthful, and that hasn't changed. So even though there's questions about funding and what we can do, those core values, what people think museums are for, that we are here to preserve our history and preserve stories and tell those, and those things haven't changed.
0: The other question I have is the fact that you were selected for the inaugural National Museum Leadership Academy. Obviously, you got a lot out of it. Is this going to be an annual, semi-annual, maybe once every 4 years a deal, or what?
11: Well, based on what they told us at the cohort last week, is that I think that the AAM is hoping that they will have a class every year. But as they told us last year, we're the first. So part of our job was also to give feedback. We have been answering a lot of surveys and giving them a lot of feedback about what we felt was amazing. It was all amazing, honestly, but that, you know, where there might be some ways that they could continue to make it even better. So we were kind of a little bit guinea pigs, but it was an amazing experience. I was honored to be a part of it, and I do hope they continue it because it was incredibly valuable.
0: All right. We will now move aside from Michelle Stempien's participation in this academy, which I believe, and I firmly believe, that something that will enrich the Holland Museum for years to come, besides enriching Michelle Stempien.
11: Yes, I absolutely hope so. I learned so much and can't wait to start applying it at the museum.
0: Let's talk about some of the upcoming events. I'm going to jump a little bit because I want to set this up for our break. There's going to be a citizenship test trivia night coming up on Friday, November 20th at the Armory. Tell us all about that.
11: Yes, this is a program that we're doing in collaboration with Lighthouse Immigrant Advocates here in Holland. And it's meant to be fun, but also educational. It's 7 o'clock. It's, as you said, at the Holland Armory. It's Friday, November 20th. It's $10 per person or $60 for a team of 8. So you get a little price break there. The question is, do you think you could pass the U.S. citizenship test? So grab your friends, bring your civics knowledge, and there'll be a trivia night. We'll be asking questions about American history, government, geography, and civics, all inspired by the questions that are asked during the U.S. naturalization process. And there'll be prizes, and we hope people will sign up to come and participate and test your knowledge.
0: Yeah. No, I don't think they're going to resurrect the ghost of Wink Martindale or of Bob Barker to be the MC for this trivia night, because there are going to be some teams involved.
11: No, this is definitely, but you can also come on your own and just, test yourself.
0: By the way, is this adults only?
11: Yes, there are. We do recommend this is going to be 21 and up. There will be snacks and adult beverages.
0: All right. Let's have a little fun on this. And the reason why I brought this particular subject up now is because we're going to do a little bit of getting our audience ready for this citizenship test trivia night with a trivia question for a couple of passes to the Holland Museum. So I'm going to ask Michelle to pose the question to us.
11: Okay, so the question is, name one thing, just one, that the U.S. Constitution does. And we have three choices that you can pick. So we just said you have to name one.
0: But it's got to be one of the three. We're not going to tell you which one.
11: No.
0: You're going to have to, you know, basically maybe have to play a little Karnak and think about that. But name one thing that the U.S. Constitution does. If you think you can name that one thing and you're our first caller at 616-395-1450, you'll win a couple of passes to the Holland Museum. We'll take the calls off the air while we take a break. 616-395-1450. The weather outlook from WHTC.com. Sunny day today, 72. Increasing clouds tonight with a chance of overnight showers, 55. Cloudy tomorrow morning with a slight chance of showers and then gradually becoming mostly sunny in the afternoon, 67. Mostly cloudy on Thursday. Afternoon showers are likely, 63. Currently 73 in Zeeland, 70 in Holland. 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
0: Welcome back to Talk of the Town for this Tuesday, October 13th. I'm Gary Stevens, very pleased to have Michelle Stepien, the Executive Director of the Holland Museum, with us. And if you have a question for Michelle, I have time for a call or two, 616-395-1450. Now, Michelle, in advance of next month's planned citizenship test trivia night, our trivia question was, name one thing that the U.S. Constitution does. And Debbie from Zeeland had the correct answer. It has three branches of government. It spaces out government in that regard. The executive branch, the legislative or the Congress, congressional branch, and then, of course, the judicial branch of government. So Debbie from Zeeland was our first correct caller, and she gets a couple of passes to the museum.
11: Debbie.
0: Yeah, congratulations. And we'll do this again next month. Now, speaking about citizenship, we have the history of citizenship, Tales from the Archive series, coming up in a couple of days.
11: Yes, come to this. It might help you get ready for the citizenship trivia night. This Thursday, October 15th, from 7 to 8:30 at the Holland Museum. This program is free for Holland Museum members, $10 for non-members. Join the Holland Museum and Zealand Historical Society. This is a special Tales from the Archives in connection with our America 250 programs. And we will be talking about the history of citizenship in this country, looking at historical documents and stories, exploring how changing ideas about citizenship reveal larger questions about identity, belonging, and what it means to be an American. And this program will be led by Dr. Jean Pettit, from the professor of history and the chair of the Department of History at Hope College.
0: So that'll be coming up on Thursday evening if you're a member of the Holland Museum. And hopefully you are. It's a free, but if you are not a member, it's $10, and maybe you'll become a member if you attend and change your mind. And
11: Absolutely.
0: It can get you to become a member of the Holland Museum. It's very easy to do, different scales, different benefits for membership with the Holland Museum. HollandMuseum.org, by the way, is the place to go to get more information about how you can be a member of the Holland Museum. This is an annual event talking about the Day of the Dead every year. The museum puts up this type of event, and it's coming up on the 24th of the month.
11: Yes, Dia de los Muertos, Day of the Dead. We love doing this program every year with Latin Americans United for Progress. We've also recently in the last 2 years brought on CultureWorks as a partner, and we love doing this program with them. So it is Saturday, October 24th, 11:30 a.m. to 2:30 p.m. at the Holland Armory, which is located on 9th Street. And learn the traditions of Dia de los Muertos, enjoy lively music, colorful dance performances, creative art activities with CultureWorks, festive face painting, and you'll also get a chance to check out these amazing community ofrendas that are created by local K-12 students. And just discover the meaningful traditions behind this holiday. This is a free event for everyone, and we are able to do that with the support from Downtown Holland and Cultural Lens sponsors Miller, Knoll, and Corwell Health.
0: And again, the key thing is this is a free event for the entire community. That will be the Day of the Dead over at the Armory. Coming up on November the 5th, Coffee with Collections, talking about some historical documents.
11: Yes, Thursday, November 5th, 9:30 to 10:30 in the morning. $5 for museum members, $10 for non-members. Start your morning with some coffee and a journey into Holland's past. You'll get to hear from a historian and are actually a member of our board, Dr. Rick Bosch. Exclusive behind-the-scenes look at rarely seen documents from the Holland Museum archives. So, intriguing letters, photographs, maps, other treasures that offer a glimpse into the people, places, and stories that have shaped our community.
0: So that's coming up on November the 5th. That's the historical documents, Coffee with Collections. Anisha B. Art is going to be the spotlight for the free second Monday, and that's coming up next month.
11: Yes, Monday, November 9th, Free Second Monday continues, sponsored by the Meyer Foundation. This is a free night for the entire community from 4 to 7 p.m. at the museum, and we will be looking at our new exhibition, Anishinaabe Artists of the Great Lakes, and looking at art, stories, and cultural traditions of Anishinaabe communities. Lots of hands-on family activities at this event, and we hope that it will be great for people of all ages to come.
0: And of course, that comes a couple of days after the exhibit does open up. So
11: exactly, brand new.
0: Good chance to take a look at the Anishinaabe Art exhibit over at the museum. I'm getting better at pronunciation. Thank you very much.
11: It takes practice.
0: Let's jump ahead to December. We'll talk a little bit more about this next month. But then again, because it is a limited space situation, it's not too early to talk about this. A special holiday event from Mansion to Main Street. Tell us all about it.
11: Yes, it is. We're calling it a progressive historic home tour. This will be Friday, December 11th. It's an all-day event, 9:30 to 5 p.m. It is $115 per person, but let me tell you what you're going to get for that. So you get to go on this beautiful festive journey through West Michigan history. This is a collaboration we are doing with the Felt Estate as well as the Zealand Historical Society. So you're going to begin your day with some breakfast bites and an exclusive guided tour of the Felt Mansion, which is beautifully decorated for the holidays. And then you will board a charter bus. So for a guided visit here, you would come to Holland, and you'll have a guided visit of the historic Capon House, also decorated for the holidays, and then and lunch is concluded. And then you will also jump back on the bus, and you will travel to the Dekker Heist Museum, which is also a historic home in Zealand, and have a tour of that, as well as final refreshments and a closing cocktail, and then the bus will take you all the way back to the Felt Estate, where you will be able to get your car at the end of the day. But there will be narrated transportation all along, narrated transportation. You get to hear about the history of the area all while you're riding on a bus, and you get to see three beautiful historic homes, all decorated for the holidays, and it's just going to be a really fun event. So this is sponsored by the McIntyre Area Coordinating Council in recognition of America 250, and you can register through the Holland Museum at hollandmuseum.org.
0: Yes, and that's coming up on Friday, December 11th. Yes, it is a weekday, and for those of you, those of us who do work, yeah, you might have to take a day off.
11: It'll be worth it.
0: Enjoy a nice three-day weekend. And if you're still up to it after that, you can get over to Windmill Island Gardens for some magic at the mill that Friday night as well. More information, again, hollandmuseum.org. Michelle Stepien, Executive Director of the Holland Museum, is always a pleasure to have you with us. Wish you, your family, well. And if
11: Thank
0: all
11: you.
0: Goes well, let's do this again next month.
11: Absolutely. Thanks so much.
0: Thank you very much, Michelle Stepien of the Holland Museum. NBC News straight ahead, followed by WHTC News. More Talk of the Town. Our second hour will include Brian Spencer's What's New Around Holland, followed by Maddie Tunison, the monthly update from the ODC Network. 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
18: NBC News Radio, I'm Jennifer Kuiper. Newly appointed White House Press Secretary Katie Zachariah holds an introductory press conference from the White House this morning. She's a conservative commentator and former communications advisor for Trump Media and replaces Caroline Leavitt. Minnesota Congresswoman Ilhan Omar on social media is calling a federal raid of her Washington, D.C. home an attempt to target political enemies and weaponize federal law enforcement. The raid was reportedly in connection to an investigation into Omar's immigration paperwork. President Trump last night, while campaigning for Republicans in Ohio, repeatedly criticized the Democratic congresswoman.
9: She's a disaster. She comes in from a country without laws, without police, without military, without all they do is shoot each other.
18: President Trump stumps for GOP candidates in Alaska today. Pope Leo undergoes surgery today in a hospital in Rome to remove an early stage growth from his lung. The 71-year-old U.S.-born pontiff says doctors recently discovered a nodule in his lung and believe it is best to intervene, so he is following their advice. Most fraternities at the University of Arizona are resuming normal activities after school officials lifted a campus-wide suspension. University leadership reinstated 16 chapters following mandatory meetings between chapter advisors and the dean of students to address rising misconduct concerns. Five frats remain on suspension facing serious investigations into alleged hazing and assault, with some cases referred to police. A man was shot last evening during an encounter with a Colorado State University police officer on the Fort Collins campus.
19: I think it was like two shots, right? So I thought it was fireworks. I didn't think it was anything serious. And I hear like maybe three more. I see a bunch of students running.
18: University officials say the man was acting erratically, was armed with a handgun, and advanced toward the officer before gunfire was exchanged. The man was taken to a hospital, no word on his condition, and no other injuries reported. Jennifer Kuiper, NBC News Radio.
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18: The jury is set in London for the rape and sexual assault trial of British actor and comedian Russell Brand. Brand pleaded not guilty in February and is out on bail. The charges he faces involve allegations made by half a dozen women involving reported incidents between 1999 and 2009. A preteen girl is in the hospital after she was shot Monday night in the Bronx, Andrew Whitman reports.
22: The 12-year-old girl was shot twice, police say in the chest and foot. They got the call to a home on Trattman Avenue in Westchester Square around 8:30 Monday night. The girl was outside the home. FDNY says she was taken to a hospital before EMS could get there and was listed in serious condition. No arrests. An investigation is underway.
18: In Kansas, a company proposing a data center in DeSoto is offering a financial incentive for residents. Digital Reality says it would pay residents $1,000 annually per household for 10 years under its plan. The company says the proposal is a community investment worth $20 million. Most Americans oppose betting on election results, according to a new survey. Tammy Trujillo reports.
23: The Reuters Ipsos poll found 60% of U.S. voters, regardless of their party affiliation, are against wagering on elections through prediction markets like Kalshi and Polymarket. 13% of those who responded to the survey said they support betting on elections. Prediction markets exploded in popularity during the 2024 presidential election, but they're becoming a source of scrutiny ahead of next month's midterms. A 2024 federal court ruling blocked the Commodity Futures Trading Commission from stopping election betting. I'm Tammy Trujillo.
18: The Powerball jackpot is rolling over again. Mark Mayfield with the numbers.
24: There was no grand prize winner Monday night, so Wednesday's drawing will now be worth at least $562 million. The cash option on that is just over $230 million. Odds of winning are roughly 1 in 292 million.
18: Existing home sales numbers will be released today. I'm Jennifer Kuiper.
25: With the news update on WHTC Holland's Cool FM, I'm Gary Stevens. A couple of matters are before members of the Saugatuck City Council this evening. Before the governing panel are proposed amendments to the city's short-term licensing ordinance, which would establish a 60-day grace period for renewal, along with a $100 per day fee for such renewal application is late. There's also a request to approve a $160,000 allocation for interior restroom improvements and replacements at Village Square and Wicks Park. On the consent agenda are proposed branding guidelines by Concept A Creative Studio for the city's new logo, which was adopted by council last month. The 6:30 p.m. biweekly business session, pushed back 24 hours due to the Columbus Day holiday, is in the second-floor meeting room of Saugatuck City Hall off of Butler Street. An online link to the agenda and supporting documents is in the story at WHTC.com. One person has died. Another was injured yesterday afternoon in a shooting in Sparta. Police responded to what is called a domestic situation between a man and woman around 3:45 p.m. at an apartment complex on South Union Street. He died from a self-inflicted gunshot wound after witnesses say they heard three or four shots fired. The woman drove to the apartment office and got help for her non-life-threatening wounds. The names have not been released. The Kalamazoo Behavioral Health Hospital on 9th Street in Texas Township is facing a license revocation from the Michigan Department of Licensing and Regulatory Affairs.
1: State officials are investigating 43 cases of patients needing to be taken to another hospital between January and May. 24 of those happened in April and May. 10 transfers in April were of people who were injured or assaulted. 14 transfers in May were for falls, patients being found unresponsive or unexplained injuries. Regulators also say patients were not checked on as often as required by state law. I'm Michael Arney.
25: Nearly 6 months after the April 15th state tax return deadline, there continues to be issues involving those expecting to see refunds from Lansing, along with some who are getting unsubstantiated warnings about tax delinquency from the state treasurer's office. Problems from a switchover to a new tax processing system has been cited by office officials in hearings earlier this summer by the State House Oversight Committee. That excuse is wearing thin with third-term Republican Representative Nancy DeBoer of Holland.
2: We've gotten some that, you know, we put the request in and it's like filled the next day. And we're like, great, oh, wonderful. And then there's others that we've had, and we resubmit it like three different times, and we've called, and it's not resolved yet after 6 months. It's just so frustrating.
25: No action is expected on the matter until after the first of the year when a new legislative session begins. Get the latest news anytime at WHTC.com.
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25: Here's the latest forecast from WHTC.com. Sunny day today, 72, increasing clouds this evening with a chance of overnight showers, 55. Cloudy with a slight chance of showers tomorrow morning. And then gradually becoming mostly sunny by the end of the day, 67. On Thursday, mostly cloudy with afternoon showers likely, 63. Currently 74 in Zeeland, 72 in Holland. 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
26: Hey, West Michigan, it's Jer from Park Theater. 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
0: And I don't have much as it is. Brains, that is. Welcome to Talk of the Town for this Tuesday, October the 13th. If you've been with us since we took air, welcome back. If you've just joined us, welcome aboard. We chatted with Michelle Stempien of the Holland Museum about some things going on at the museum. You can catch up. 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In about less than 10 minutes from now, Brian Spencer will be in with What's New Around Holland at the bottom of the hour. Monthly update from the ODC Network with Maddie Tunison, talking about things going on at ODC. Now, we have about an hour or so after NBC News. With Jennifer Kuiper, it'll be Lindsay Lawrence's Evergreen Commons Report. Red Wings hockey early start tonight because of the Entertainment and Sports Programming Network. 5:45 broadcast time with Ken Cal here on WHTC Holland's Cool FM. Tomorrow, rest of the week, I should say, on Talk of the Town. Tomorrow, we'll have an update from Community Action House.

0: morning at around 9:30 or so. We'll be talking about fire safety, focusing on dealing with appliances and electronics with lithium-ion batteries. And that has been the stressing of the efforts by those with the National Fire Protection Association. And Brent Gronendijk, the Howland Fire Marshal, will be joining us on Sunday for the Public Affairs Program Perspectives. All right, some other things going on right now. One thing that we have at our house, and the kids love it for the most part, besides the little kitty, is we have a candy bar. No, I'm not talking about a Hershey's candy bar or a Snickers or a Payday. We're talking about, you know, jars of candy. It's a candy bar. Holly wanted one. We got it. Nothing fancy, but it is, and kids have fun with it. So we have it out in the open. Now, if you have kids, there's likely a candy thief in the house.
1: Statistically, that candy thief is you. According to one poll, parents eat about 33% of their kids' total Halloween candy loot. And this stealing is for the good stuff. Reese's Peanut Butter Cups, the number one stolen candy. Researchers say it's a mix of convenience, it's already in the house, and a little stolen candy thrill. But no, all Halloween candy goes on a deep discount the day after Halloween. So get your own bag. I'm Bree Tennis.
0: Loot bag, that is. Yes. DoorDash looked into its 2025 Halloween orders and found that Reese's was indeed America's favorite candy. It's the third straight year. Hershey's, M&M's right behind. Chocolate takes up most of the top 10, but sour flavors are now competing with Airheads and Sour Patch Kids making their way on the list. Haribo Gummies joined the list for the first time. DoorDash is calling it the candy to watch this year. Data shows old school treats are making a comeback. Circus peanut orders are up 350%. Lemonheads 200%. And Bit of Honey up 180%. I lost a tooth because I snapped into a Bit of Honey a couple years ago, and it was not as fresh as it appeared. Oh, not fun. Me, my favorites? Dark chocolate, which is nice. Candy corn, yeah. We have the Three Musketeers in the bin up in the office here. That's a fave for me. Sweet tarts, yep, that's good too. So those are my favorites, but if you got Reese's Peanut Butter Cups, you can have mine. I don't want it. All right, I got a couple stories from Juke's Animal File today. The Smithsonian's National Zoo is asking the public to help name a female red panda, a little cubby, born on June 11th at the conservation campus in the Front Royal. Now, the three choices that they are putting up, one, of course, the sentimental one, in honor of the late country music star Dolly Parton. So it's Dolly, Pyra, and Dolpa, D-O-L-P-A, each name selected by the animal care team. The cub is one of three red pandas born at the facility this summer. The Front Royal Conservation Campus remains closed to the public as they get the little cubbies used to being in their new digs. Meanwhile, an 8-foot Wally gator paid a late-night visit to a home in Leland, North Carolina. Rasu Love told the local newspaper she heard a loud thump at her front door around 1 a.m. this past Friday. Opening it up, thought it was the little kitty. Big gator. It was only separated from her by a glass storm door. Well, wisely, Rasa closed the door shut, but her visiting friend didn't believe what she'd seen. The friend opened the door for a second look and promptly slammed it shut again. You sure you saw Wally Gator out there? Yep. Leland officers were able to save

0: quickly relocate the reptile to nearby open water. Wally was not welcome at the home in Leland, North Carolina. All right. We step aside. We do have Brian Spencer's What's New Round Holland, and that is next. 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
6: 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And remember, the bigger the bucket, the more flowers you can take home. I'm not suggesting you bring a 55-gallon drum, but I am curious where they draw the line. 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It's called Pairing on a Budget, a wine and cheese pairing class at the Culture Cheese Shop in Holland, presented in partnership with Forefront Credit Union. The idea is to discover how to put together enjoyable wine and cheese pairings while keeping your spending under control. Because apparently, you can have sophisticated tastes without having a sophisticated credit card bill. The cost is $28.50 per person to attend and will be at 6:30 tomorrow evening at the Culture Cheese Shop on South River. What's New Around Holland continues with notes from the area funeral homes coming up right after this.
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6: The Langland Sternberg Funeral Home presents notes from the area funeral homes for this Tuesday, October 13th. Helen M. DeVries, age 90, formerly of Holland, passed away on October 7th. Relatives and friends may visit the family tomorrow afternoon, Wednesday, October 14th, from 1 to 3 at Lakeshore Memorial Services on James Street in Holland. A private service and interment will take place at Pilgrim Home Cemetery. And Vivian Alice Hartman of Holland passed away peacefully at home, surrounded by her family, on October 2nd. A celebration of life will be announced at a later date. This concludes today's notes from the area funeral homes, presented each weekday morning by the Langland Sternberg Funeral Home. Full and updated obituaries, our community events calendar, and our Detroit Lions, Red Wings, and high school football broadcast schedules are all available for completely free with no subscription required at our website, whtc.com. 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
0: 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Sunny today, 72. Increasing clouds this evening with a chance of overnight showers. Chance of overnight showers, 55. Cloudy tomorrow with a chance of morning showers. And then gradually becoming mostly sunny tomorrow afternoon, 67. Mostly cloudy on Thursday. Afternoon showers are likely, 63. Currently 75 in Zeeland, 72 in Holland. The latest news, weather, and sports is available anytime at WHTC.com.
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0: Obelio will undergo surgery today to remove an early-stage growth from his lung. More on that with NBC News Update. And then we should be joined by Matty Tunison with the OZDC Network. If you have a question about what's going on with them, and there's a lot going on, she'll be happy to answer it. It's 616-395-1450. 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
16: NBC News Radio, I'm Jennifer Kuiper. Newly appointed White House Press Secretary Katie Zachariah speaks to reporters at the White House for the first time, saying she is honored to be working for President Trump and the American people.
17: I want to thank President Trump for his trust that he has placed in me. I have wanted to work for him for a very long time.
16: Zachariah, who replaces Caroline Leavitt, is a conservative commentator and former communications advisor for Trump Media. President Trump denies any involvement in or prior knowledge of the federal search of Democratic Congresswoman Ilhan Omar's home yesterday. Federal agents raided Omar's Washington, D.C. area home, reportedly in connection with her immigration paperwork. Six Flags has temporarily shut down 9 roller coasters at its parks in the U.S. and Canada as a precaution after a man fell to his death from the Goliath roller coaster at Six Flags over Georgia yesterday. I'm Jennifer Kuiper, NBC News Radio.
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0: Welcome back to Talk of the Town for this Tuesday, October 13th. We normally have them join us on the second Wednesday of the month, but because we didn't get this set up until after we had had Mr. Lyons join us on some of the dates, we will get them set up on a regular basis on the second Wednesday of the month, and that is our friends with the ODC Network, and of course, leading the way for us in terms of being with us on a monthly basis is Maddie Tunison on the other side of our table this morning. Good morning, Maddie.
18: Good morning.
0: And we welcome back Megan Williams, the Development and Donor Engagement Manager. You're always welcome. Good morning.
18: Oh, thank you. Good morning to you, too.
0: And if you have a question for these lovely ladies, and yes, they are, 616-395-1450. Before we talk about some of the things going on at the Outdoor Discovery Center, let's talk about something that the ODC is a part of, but it is really something involving the Ottawa County Water Resources Commissioner, Joe Bush, and that is the 21st annual Water Quality Forum that's going to be set up over in Hudsonville. And to register, you need to register by Friday. Tell us a little bit about
18: this. Yes, absolutely. So this is a great event. Happens every year, and we are happy to be a part of this event. We are there with a lot of other organizations. Ottawa County will be there. Obviously, they're hosting the event. And we will have information set up about the multiple things that we do in the watershed, along with other organizations and municipalities. So it's a great event. I believe it's free.
0: Yes, but registered space is limited.
18: Yes, so we ask that you do please register for this event.
0: By Friday.
18: By Friday,
0: and
18: yes,
0: the event actually itself is the following, it's the following Friday, the 23rd.
18: Yeah, this October is flying by, so the 23rd is coming up.
0: It's an all-day event from 8:30 to 3 p.m., by the way, it is free to attend, but registration is required. And a $25 gift to the OCCAA, Ottawa County. Okay, I'm trying to find what's this OCC. I'll click on the. I'll be a thing. The Ottawa County Community Action Agency. Okay, we've had them before. I just didn't recognize the letters there, but it does help these people off, helping people facing water utility shutoffs. And the reason why I wanted to bring this up right off the bat is because, and we've talked about this before, and you've seen my old book, and I still have it here, dealing with the water refreshment area with the Macatawa thing, Project Clarity.
18: Yeah, absolutely.
0: And you're starting another wave to get this going here.
18: Yes. Yep. So we're getting some movement on Project Clarity Phase 3, which is super exciting. And that is just the next phase of our Project Clarity.
0: I know this is something with Travis, Travis Williams, the head of the executive director of ODC Network, is been going to some of the municipal government agencies, government leadership boards, trying to get their commitment. And some are full bore, others saying we'll take this year by year. But I would think the support has been good on the municipal side for this Project Clarity.
18: Absolutely. Yes, absolutely. It's been great. Yeah. No, and both on the community side, too. Support for Project Clarity has always been absolutely fantastic. I think it's something that our community has a need for, and they have shown it. And so when we go to ask our community for their support, they have always been extremely supportive and generous with Project Clarity.
0: That's on the municipal side. I want to bring Megan on this, because as the donor engagement manager, you're involved a little bit on the private side in terms of getting support for this as well?
19: Yes.
0: So explain a little bit.
19: Yeah. So we do multiple different events between September, October, and maybe even some more in December or in November, working on connecting with community members, really educating and spreading awareness about this. We see that as really a core principle of this work, of just letting everybody know this is something that involves all of us. This is what's caused Lake Macatawa to get to the status that it is now, and what we can do to impact it in a positive way.
0: Megan, along those lines, obviously, when we're doing a format such as this on WHTC, we're talking to the community in general, the individuals. How important is it to try to get corporate sponsorship for some of the initiatives, most notably with Project Clarity, but other things as well?
19: Absolutely. So we see this as something that Macatawa Watershed and Lake Macatawa is something that benefits our entire community. Whether you're a business, a school, the college right down the road, or just the average person living and working in West Michigan, Lake Macatawa plays a vital role in this community. Whether you're recreating on it, your business might depend on it, things like that. So we want everyone to get involved, even if it's just telling your neighbor, hey, ODC is doing this work. You can play a role in it as well. It could be as easy as not washing your car in your driveway, because that runoff goes into the sewer and into our watershed, right? So there's little things that can be done, whether it's with your dollars or just with your time and making conscious decisions.
0: By the way, where I live, I don't have to worry about washing my vehicle in the driveway, because I don't have a driveway. I park in the car port, so I have to support either our friends with Tommy or our friends over at Integrity or some of the other, or Mr. those things here, you know.
18: And if you came to Macatawa Water Festival last weekend?
0: No,
18: last
0: 2 weeks
18: month?
0: Ago.
18: Oh, time's flying.
0: Yeah.
18: Our Tommy's was there, and they had a great display. They had like a fun car wash that you could run through, and then it was just educating people on why that matters.
0: So. Indeed. And, of course, it was a rescheduled water festival.
19: Yes.
0: But so maybe it wasn't as warm as, well, it was still a comfortable day.
18: It was
0: day.
18: Beautiful.
0: You know, it wasn't sweltering, you know, where people might actually want to take a dip in the water. But it was still a lot of good people there over at Collin Park too.
18: Mm-hmm, absolutely.
0: To see how clean Lake Mack is compared. And if you, we know what it used to be called, and some people still call it. I won't repeat the slang term they named for it. It has changed. There's still issues, but, it got dirty in a long period of time. It's going to take time to clean it up.
19: Exactly.
0: And that's exactly what Project Clarity is aiming to do. If you have a question for Megan Williams or for Maddie Tunison with the ODC Network, 616-395-1450. All right. We're getting to that time of year, of course, being All Hallowed Eve. And part along those lines, Treats and Trails coming up this Saturday at the ODC's main campus, south of Holland. Tell us a little bit about this.
18: Yeah, Treats and Trails is probably our biggest event that we host at the Outdoor Discovery Center. It is $20 for you and everyone in your family. You pay once, you get in, and you follow this trail. You meet a lot of different businesses, a lot of different organizations, and they all have candy for you and your kids and your family and your friends, whoever you want to bring. It's a fantastic event. We also have barrel rides. We have a s'mores station. Our live birds of prey will be out.
0: Make sure you don't need to cover your head.
18: You can take a picture with them.
0: Oh, okay. As long as they don't swoop down and attack you, that's fine.
18: Yes. Yeah. So it's a great family-friendly event that you can attend. And it's going to be a great year for it. It's looking a little chilly right now, so make sure you dress for the weather. But we encourage costumes, so please wear a costume when you come. We love to see all the different costumes. That's what's my favorite part of the event every year is seeing everybody dressed up. And it's going to be a great day for it. It's from 2 to 7 p.m., and you can come anytime during that time frame. You don't have to come right at 2, and you don't have to stay the whole time.
0: Do you need to bring a loot bag?
18: You do, yeah, you should. Unless you want to stuff candies in your pockets. Bring the loot bag. Some of our organizations that participate do bring bags for you,
0: but don't expect it.
18: You know, be prepared. bring a bag.
0: Let's get to the phone. 616-395-1450. Good morning. You're on the line with our guests.
20: Well, good morning. Thank you for taking my call there.
0: Go ahead.
20: Just a quick question for you regarding the Padnos over there on River Avenue. How much does that contribute to the toilet, Mecca toilet? And why hasn't that been addressed? Would you address that?
0: Okay.
20: Any input would be appreciated.
0: Right, appreciate the call. Thank you.
18: Yeah, that's a great question. I actually am not the best person to answer this question just because I don't know a ton. I'm not the expert on our team. But that definitely is something that we look into when it contributes to the water quality of our lake. And it doesn't have to sit directly next to the lake to make an impact. So other businesses in the area like that are definitely making an impact, whether they're on the water or not. You know, like when we see runoff from our bare farm fields in the wintertime, especially after it rains, that all contributes. So it's not just like this one big entity that is contributing to our water quality issues. It's our watershed as a whole.
19: Yeah, and we actually hired Grand Valley's Annis Water Research Institute to do a full survey of the lake to figure out where we're seeing the runoff and this sediment coming from. And so from there, we're able to make our decisions on what we want to put our impact and our dollars towards.
0: And I think, obviously the executive director, Travis Williams, would be a better person to answer on this, but it's easy to sort of pin the blame on some industrial entities involved, but really a lot of what we are seeing in the watershed has come upstream.
19: Correct.
18: Mm-hmm. Yeah, and unfortunately it's something that's been impacting the watershed for 100 years now. Mm-hmm. You know, like when we lost 90% of our wetlands, when this was first, when Holland first came to be, you know, that made a huge, huge, huge impact on the ability to filter the water into Lake Mecatawa. So it's not just like this these newer industrial things that we're seeing. It's long-time water quality issues.
0: All right, 616-395-1450. If you have a question for Megan Williams or for Maddie Tunison with the ODC Network, 616-395-1450. There is a new 4-day hands-on workshop. It's called HIDE Camp, H-I-D-E Camp. We're going to have a Sikh camp, too? Actually, it's not that type of hide. Tell us a little bit about it.
18: Yeah, absolutely. So definitely not that type of hide. This is for deer hides. So if you are interested in any of like traditional tanning and hide preparation, we make it into buckskin. This is definitely for you. This is a very new thing, and it's a very big camp. So it lasts 4 days, and that is where you will learn the traditional way of tanning hides. You'll learn about each stage of the process. You'll learn about alternatives to the process. It is for adults because it can be a messy thing.
0: Hmm. Yeah, and of course, we don't want the kids to start thinking, oh, no, you learn how to tan hides. Mommy and daddy are going to be able to. No, but this is not corporal punishment, folks.
18: We supply everything, too. So we supply the hides. So we supply the tools. And then we also supply.
0: Glad you're supplying the hides, because if you're asking people to, you know, this time of year to have to go, you know, play Robin Hood and hunt the king's venison, no, is not bring your own.
18: That is, because we are expecting a lot of hunters to be interested. So that would be, you know, people would be interested in bringing their own stuff.
0: It is good, and it's going to be at the. At the ODC campus down the south side.
18: Yes. Yep. It'll be at our Culture History Center because it is.
0: Okay. What dates are we looking at with this camp?
18: Early November. So I think it's November 4 through 4 days, 7 maybe.
0: Mm-hmm.
18: But registration does close next week. So if you could get your registration then, I believe it closes at October 20. That would be fantastic. If you're interested, go to our website. We have all the information about it, and you can register there as well.
0: All right, 616-395-1450. Back to the phones we go. Good morning. You're on the line with our guests.
20: Well, hello again. One other question about the water reclamation project behind Hayworth. Is that still ongoing? I know that was a big construction project, and I want to know if that has been successful in cleaning up. Mm-hmm. The watershed.
0: All right. We'll ask him that question. Yeah. Thank you.
18: Yeah. Do you want to answer this, Megan?
1: Sure, I'll get a stab at it. So that would be our mitigation bank. So what that is restored wetlands that we actually use as mitigation credits for local businesses and organizations that need to purchase those credits as they're building. I believe there's over 40 acres there now of restored wetlands. So that's a really, really cool project that we get to add to the community and use to help advance our efforts of creating those 90% of the wetlands that were.
18: Yeah, and it has been very successful. We're actually expanding it right now. So if you drive past, you'll see all of the construction equipment out there. You'll definitely see that we're expanding it right now. So it's been great. That's a great project. And thank you for bringing it up. I feel like not a lot of people know about that.
0: Yep, indeed. 616-395-1450. Before we talk a little bit about winter, and we have some time to tube that, I want to bring up something that I would think is within the bailiwick of the ODC network, and that is that the Kalamazoo River has been designated getting some help from the state as part of the Reclaim the Rivers initiative.
18: Yes.
0: Talk a little bit about that.
18: Yes.
0: Because I believe the ODC network's been a part of that in terms of helping in that regard.
18: Yeah, yes. So ODC really led the effort to create a plan for the Kalamazoo River Greenway. And we're still very much an active part of the Kalamazoo River Greenway alongside of plenty of partners. And we're very, very, very excited for this. That will allow us to get funding to help clean up this river and really support a healthy ecosystem along that river. And we are making strides right now, actually, in the Kalamazoo River Greenway. And that is something that we want to continue to build on as the years go by. So that is just a very exciting thing for us to hear.
0: By the way, $25 million from the Morrow Dam settlement will support sediment, habitat, and riverfront projects, including planned dam removals and stream restoration in the area of Allegan, Otsego, Plainwell, as well as Swan Creek and Trowbridge.
18: Yeah, yeah. And if you don't know about that watershed too much, that is a very important watershed for this community as well. And it was affected heavily by paper mills in back in the day. and now that river is very heavy with PFAS, so much so that it's not really safe to eat the fish. If you fish on that river, you should not be eating the fish. and we are just very happy that, that the state recognizes that and that they are trying to help clean it up.
0: Okay. So, again, I wanted to bring that up because
18: absolutely.
0: Since last time that you guys were here, we got that note from the governor's office. So, indeed, efforts in the Kalamazoo River area as well. All right. Even though we are in early fall, early autumn, maybe a little Indian summer type weather right now. Yeah, winter is coming, but that doesn't mean that ODC Network is going to go hibernate. No, they are not hibernating. They got some things going on. Tell us about some of the winter projects up ahead.
18: Absolutely. And so we just posted all of our programs and events for this winter on our website, so go check them out. We do not hibernate during the winter. We are very active during the winter. We still try to get people outside. And so we have our annual programs, like our winter walks, that you can come to ODC, you can grab some hot chocolate or coffee, and you can walk our trails. Depending on how much snow is on the ground, you might be able to rent some snowshoes, and you can snowshoe around our property. But we have some other really, really fun annual events that we do every year, like greenery workshops. So if you want to learn how to make your own wreaths or decorations for your home, those are really, really fun, and those fill up really fast. Along with, like, we have this program that's all about dissecting owl pellets. If you don't know what an owl pellet is, it is owls regurgitate all their food, you know, so it's they form these little pellets, and we actually collect them from our resident owls, and we let kids dissect them.
0: Oh.
18: And it sounds gross, but it's actually really cool. It's something that I did in middle school, and I had blessed. Because you can actually see the skeleton. You pull out the skeleton of whatever the owl ate, and you try to figure out what this owl ate.
6: Okay.
18: anyway, that is an annual. It's a really super popular program that we do every single year.
0: Quincy M.E. I can see the resurrection from a generation before you guys.
18: But we have some newer programs that we're also introducing this year, too. We have one, if it's right before the holidays, and if you are maybe somebody that waits for to do some last-minute shopping or maybe just needs a break, we are doing a new program that is our Kids Day Out. And so you can drop off your kids at ODC, and it'll be kind of like a camp for the kids that day, giving the parents some time to breathe, some time to breathe before Christmas. Maybe you need to go get some extra presents. We don't care, you know, but we are offering that program for people who would like it. We also have wine and canvas programs, which are super cool. We have an art specialist on our staff. And what she does is she will come and teach this program and teach people how to paint native plants, native animals, landscapes. And those are very, very, very fun programs. And we actually have three of them all lined up for the next, I think it's like January, February, March. It seems like a while out, but time flies.
0: Yeah,
18: you
0: indeed.
18: Know?
0: Indeed.
18: And those three programs, you'll be able to register for each one, and then your paintings will come together at the end and create something that speaks to each other's
0: Excellent.
18: Paintings.
0: Yeah. Excellent. Let me bring something up from a year ago, and I'm not certain whether or not this is something that might be necessary on an annual basis or as a whatever, but I know we talked about this time last year, getting the unplug, disconnect to reconnect. That was the big thrust early in 2026. The success of that program, could we see this coming back? If not next year, maybe every 2 years or something like that.
19: Yeah, I think that's a great question. And we did see a lot of success with that in just the form of people showing up to the event, our workshops, coming in, engaging, asking lots of questions. We handed out books at the events, and that was something people took back, brought to their schools, had their kids read. It was a really, really cool series that we got to see the whole community kind of wrap its arms around. On top of that, we've seen over this summer and then returning to school, a lot of schools are making decisions of how they wanted to approach phones, even if it was from a parent's perspective, creating groups of people really coming together and saying, we don't want to give our kids phones till they're in middle school and things like that. So it's really encouraging to see. And I think from that, we're more thinking about not creating a second unplug, but creating the next step, right? So
0: What would be the next step then?
19: Yeah. So we're seeing this as you're taking away those phones, you're trying to remove the screens from the equation, and now you have a gap, right? So what are we going to fill that time with? And we believe that is the outdoors. We're calling it the future lives outdoors, right? So as we're removing the screens, asking schools and families to stop having as much screen time when you're together and just being, you know, a family, being outside, going out, doing activities, even if it's in your own backyard, or coming out to the ODC. We're always free and open. So it's figuring out how we can continue to share that message is the next step.
0: 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Maddie Tunison, Megan Williams, thank you very much for joining us today on Talk of the Town. Wish both of you well. Look forward to chatting with you again, if not next month. Well, I know next month we'll be chatting again, but in the case of Megan, if not next month, a little bit later on in the year. Thank you,
18: ladies. Of course. Thank you so much.
0: The weather outlook from WHTC.com. Sunny today, 72. Increasing cloudiness this evening with a chance of overnight showers, 55. Cloudy tomorrow morning with a chance, slight chance of showers. And then gradually becoming mostly sunny tomorrow afternoon, 67. Thursday, mostly cloudy. Afternoon showers likely, 63. Currently 74 in Zeeland, 72 in Holland. 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
0: Welcome back to Talk of the Town for this Tuesday, October 13th. Wrapping things up. Reminder that we have Red Wings hockey tonight against the New Jersey Devils from Little Caesars Arena. 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
0: We want to thank Maddie Tunison and Megan Williams from ODC Network, along with Michelle Stepien from the Holland Museum, for joining us today on Talk of the Town. 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Thanks to Brian Spencer, What's New Around Holland. Thanks to all of you for listening and being a part of our program today. Tomorrow on WHTC's Talk of the Town, we'll be joined by Carabama Prediger of the Community Action House and Ottawa County Sheriff Sergeant Chris Ruhr with the Marine Unit. Following an NBC News update, it will be Lindsay Lawrence's Evergreen Commons report. For Brian Spencer, I'm Gary Stevens. Thanks for listening to Talk of the Town. Have a good day. Let's do this all again tomorrow.
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1: NBC News Radio, I'm Jennifer Kuiper. The White House has made a request of Kimberly Guilfoyle, who is the U.S. ambassador to Greece. New press secretary Katie Zakaria made the statement to reporters this morning at the White House.
2: We have asked Ambassador Guilfoyle to resign.
1: The ex-fiancée of Donald Trump Jr. is accused of asking a businessman to pay off her $100,000 credit card debt in exchange for access to the administration. President Trump is denying any involvement in or any prior knowledge of Monday's federal search of Representative Ilhan Omar's D.C. area home. Federal agents raided the residence reportedly in connection with an investigation into her immigration paperwork. Omar calls the raid an attempt to target political enemies and weaponize federal law enforcement. Vice President J.D. Vance is in Tyler, Texas today, just days after President Trump hosted a huge rally in San Antonio. It's part of a massive get-out-the-vote effort before the midterms.
3: All the polling we're doing shows an enthusiasm gap. Democrats are far more enthusiastic than Republicans on average.
1: Pollster Mark Jones says that nearly all MAGA Republicans support the GOP Senate candidate Ken Paxton, but that starts to fade when you inch close to the moderate wing of the party. That is who the president and vice president are trying to reach. University of Arizona officials are lifting a campus-wide suspension for most fraternities over misconduct allegations. Mark Mayfield fills us in.
4: University leadership reinstated 16 chapters following mandatory meetings between chapter advisors and the dean of students to address rising concerns. Five fraternities remain on suspension, facing serious investigations into alleged hazing and assault, with some cases referred to police. School officials warn that advisors must continue meeting with university leaders to maintain their good standing moving forward.
1: A rally is set to take place today just off the campus of Cornell University to show solidarity with a woman who is accusing several frat members of sexually assaulting her in 2024. I'm Jennifer Kuiper, NBC News Radio.
5: 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They will have free hearing screenings, ear inspection for wax blockage, and checks of all makes and models of hearing aids. Our next movie is Persuasion, tomorrow, October 14, at 6 o'clock. 8 years after Anne Elliot was persuaded not to marry a dashing man of humble origins, they meet again. Will she seize her second chance at true love? 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And that is your report for today. 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
2: We have asked Ambassador Guilfoyle to resign.
1: Guilfoyle, U.S. Ambassador to Greece, is the ex-fiancé of Donald Trump Jr. and is accused of asking a businessman to pay off her $100,000 credit card debt in exchange for access to the administration. President Trump is denying any involvement in or prior knowledge of the federal search of Congresswoman Ilhan Omar's home yesterday. Kelly O'Donnell has more.
3: A source familiar with the investigation said this probe has been underway for a period of years, examining potential immigration fraud. The search warrant remains under seal, and no charges have been filed.
4: I think she's a terrible person, but that's really up to the DOJ.
1: Pope Leo undergoes surgery today to remove an early stage growth from his lung. The 71-year-old pontiff says doctors recently discovered a nodule in his lung, and he's following their advice. Jennifer Kuiper, NBC News Radio.
5: With a news update on WHTC Holland's Cool FM, I'm Gary Stevens. A 24-year-old Chinese national accused of defrauding people in the U.S. of over $1 million is behind bars in the Allegan County Jail.
6: Zheng Bosun allegedly also stole nearly $500,000 from the elderly Allegan County woman and was arrested at her home in a sting operation. Now, Sun had been in the U.S. on a tourist visa since May. Quarters had collected $237,000 from the Allegan County woman on two occasions this summer after she emptied her retirement and savings accounts. She contacted the sheriff's office in June. He was arrested then. Sun is charged with larceny by false pretenses between $50,000 and $100,000. I'm Michael Arney.
5: Michigan farmers are getting some relief from high diesel prices as Governor Whitmer has declared a state of energy emergency, suspending dyed diesel use rules for forestry and farm vehicles. The current average price for a gallon of diesel in Michigan is nearly $6.50, and dyed diesel is around a buck less because it is not taxed. Last week, President Trump signed an executive order allowing national access to dyed diesel until the end of the year. Get the latest news anytime at WHTC.com.
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10: Here's the updated forecast from WHTC.com. Daytime highs approaching 72 this afternoon under mainly sunny skies. Partly cloudy skies tonight. Chance for showers. Lows level off around 55. 67 tomorrow. Slight chance for showers. I'm meteorologist Megan Mulford. Currently 73.
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1: 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I'm Chris Caraccio.
2: Kimberly Guilfoyle has resigned as U.S. ambassador to Greece. This comes after the White House asked her to step down. New press secretary Katie Zachariah, in her first briefing, made that statement to reporters this morning at the White House.
3: We have asked Ambassador Guilfoyle to resign. She has been a wonderful asset to the team, and we wish her well.
2: The ex-fiance of Donald Trump Jr. is accused of asking a businessman to pay off her $100,000 credit card debt in exchange for access to the administration. Yesterday, President Trump said, "We're looking at it," when reporters asked if he was considering firing Guilfoyle, adding, "We are not happy." Guilfoyle's attorney says she was attempting to collect money owed for legitimate work she did before entering diplomatic service. Several roller coasters at Six Flags parks across the country in Canada are closed today after a man fell to his death yesterday. It happened on the Goliath roller coaster at Six Flags over Georgia. The cause of the accident is still under investigation, and police have not yet confirmed witness accounts that the man fell from the coaster after being launched from his seat. Actress Selma Blair is free on bond after being arraigned in a New York courtroom following a mid-air incident on a Delta flight. Her attorney, Sean Barnes, told the court that Blair had missed several doses of her medication and also had a head injury.
4: Ms. Blair actually fell and hit her head. These factors, Your Honor, coupled with the altitude, resulted in a state of severe confusion and disorientation.
2: The 54-year-old actress faces assault charges after allegedly becoming physically abusive on the Sunday night flight from Los Angeles to New York. She's accused of punching one flight attendant and biting another when they stopped her from opening the plane's door mid-flight. She's accused of later kicking a police officer and assaulting a nurse at a hospital. Blair was released on bond last night with her next court hearing set for January. I'm Chris Caraggio, NBC News Radio.
5: This is the WHTC Midday Report on Holland's Cool FM for Tuesday, October 13th. I'm Gary Stevens. A 22-year-old Holland man has been hospitalized after being hit while attempting to cross U.S. 31 on foot at night on Holland's north side. No names were mentioned by Ottawa County Sheriff Sergeant Chris Armstrong as first responders were dispatched to the junction of the divided highway with James Street around 10:15 last night. It appeared that the man was trying to cross the northbound lanes when an SUV, driven by a 49-year-old Holland woman who had a green light, struck him in the crosswalk. The man was taken to a local hospital in serious but stable condition, while the motorist was shaken but unhurt. The incident remains under investigation. A number of pedestrians have been struck by vehicles while attempting to cross U.S. 31 after dark in the Holland area over the years. The most recent incident occurred this past April, when a 62-year-old Holland man died at the intersection with East 24th Street in similar circumstances to last night's matter. The regional economy continues to grow. That's according to the latest monthly survey of purchasing managers in the Grand Rapids and Kalamazoo markets, which comprises the West Michigan Current Business Trends Report from Dr. Brian Long, Director of Supply Management Research with the Seton College of Business at Grand Valley State University. For

0: Council this evening. Before the governing panel are proposed amendments to the city's short-term licensing ordinance, which would establish a 60-day grace period for renewal, along with $100 per day fee, such renewal application is late. There is also a request to approve a $160,000 allocation for interior restroom improvements and replacements at Village Square and Wicks Park. On the consent agenda are proposed branding guidelines by Concept A Creative Studio for the city's new logo, which was adopted by council last month. The 6:30 p.m. biweekly business session, pushed back 24 hours due to the Columbus Day holiday, is in the second floor meeting room of Saugatuck City Hall off of Butler Street. An online link to the agenda and supporting documents is in the story at WHTC.com. Nearly 6 months after the April 15th state tax return deadline, there continues to be issues involving those expecting to see refunds from Lansing, along with some who are getting unsubstantiated warnings about tax delinquency from the state treasurer's office. Problems from a switchover to a new tax processing system has been cited by office officials in hearings earlier this summer by the State House Oversight Committee. That excuse is wearing thin with third-term Republican Representative Nancy DeBoer of Holland.
1: We've gotten some that, you know, we put the request in and it's like filled the next day. And we're like, great, oh, wonderful. And then there's others that we've had and we resubmit it like 3 different times and we've called and it's not resolved yet after 6 months. It's just so frustrating.
0: No action is expected on the matter until after the first of the year when a new legislative session begins. In sports, after losing last Saturday in Montreal to the Canadiens 1-0, Todd McClellan's Red Wings welcome the New Jersey Devils to Little Caesars Arena in Detroit tonight.
2: Our internal group, so the guys that wear the uniforms, coaches, trainers, have done a real good job of you know, shielding each other as much as they can, focusing on getting prepared to play. I'd be lying if I said everything going on wasn't a distraction. But we have a responsibility to each other to focus on what we can control.
0: 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After losing to the visiting Carolina Hurricanes last Saturday 5-2, Jeff Blashill's Blackhawks are home to the Pittsburgh Penguins at the United Center in Chicago this evening.
3: I have absolute 100% belief in this group, 100%. 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I can't tell you if we're going to start winning Tuesday, next week, a year from now. I have no idea when it's going to be, where this group's going to win, 100%.
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4: With agribusiness news on WHTC, Holland's Cool FM, I'm Rusty Halverson. The Department of Agriculture's National Institute of Food and Agriculture has awarded more than $16.2 million for Michigan State University's ongoing Plant Science Research Greenhouse Complex renovations. MSU is providing matching funds to create more than $32.5 million in new support for the project. To date, roughly $35 million from the state of Michigan and MSU units has led to new construction and renovation of about 60% of the research greenhouses. President Trump's executive order allowing tax-free dye diesel on roads could help farmers, but an agricultural economist at Kansas State University says the benefit to a typical grain farmer may be limited. Greg Ibendahl says most of the diesel used by grain farmers is already exempt from the federal fuel tax. The main savings is hauling grain to the elevator.
5: If you're, you know, just strictly a grain producer during this 3-month window, it would probably save you about $100. So certainly not a big thing for farmers. The real benefit from this is going to be truckers.
4: And Ibendahl says the order doesn't address the bigger problem behind today's high diesel prices, and that's the constrained supply.
5: We have a world problem of lack of supply of diesel right now, and that's the reason why prices are so high. So, you know, a number of years now, we've been really kind of constrained with capacity here in the U.S. It would be great if we could get a couple more refineries, though, which will never happen with all the hurdles you have to jump through to get one done. So we've had that issue going on for a while. Well, this spring, then, we suddenly added the whole Straits of Hormuz issue, trying to get diesel through that way. But to me, I think the big thing really probably is the whole Russian-Ukraine war. It would probably take a good year before things would finally wind back down to where they were pre, like in February type situations. So that would be the best solution. If none of those things happen, you know, $6 diesel fuel, that could be the name of the game from here on out.
4: That's Greg Ibendahl, an ag economist at Kansas State University. The Trump administration

0: Nations plan to import 300,000 metric tons of tariff-free foreign-grown beef may not be having the anticipated impact. Dr. Neville Spear, a beef industry consultant and contributor to Beef Magazine, talks about how that White House plan is working.
1: Looks like from initial data, September, only about 30,000 metric tons made it. So only a third of the third initial tranche ultimately ended up here. And I think what's probably interesting, the question would be, was there some product that would have come to the United States that actually headed the other way? Clearly, we haven't flooded the market, which was the concern with beef imports. And by the way, at the end of the day, those were really lean trimmings, you know, to create hamburger. So we also have not moved the price of hamburger much either.
0: So Spear calls the move a nothing burger.
1: It really is a nothing burger, and I get it. Producers get really emotional about it, and I agree with them 100%, and I wrote about it, right? It's not the imports, it's the interference. But let's all take a breath a little bit and understand this is a huge business. At the end of the day, 300,000 metric tons isn't that much. I wrote about it that it's unlikely all of it would come, and that's kind of how it looks like it's playing out. And so, yes, it was a nothing burger or just kind of a big talking point for them to flash around on social media and say, look what we're doing for consumers.
0: If the goal was lowering beef prices at the grocery store, this move missed the mark.
1: We just know that grocery store prices don't move that quickly one way or the other, and you just can't have that kind of an impact. And trying to change the beef supply chain and move it is like turning the Titanic. It just doesn't happen that way. I don't think consumers have seen one bit of difference. And then I would also say separately, they're not focused right now on the price of hamburger. They're looking at the price of gasoline and diesel every single day.
0: That's beef industry consultant Dr. Neville Spear. Exports of U.S. beef posted a strong month in August. That according to U.S. Meat Export Federation President and CEO Dan Hallstrom.
2: We finally saw significant growth out of Korea, up 14% on volume, 19% on value, over a $200 million month on Korea beef. Taiwan continues to be on a heck of a roll. They have been for several months now. We were up 35% roughly in the month of August.
0: Meanwhile, growth in the domestic pork supply in Mexico led to a decline in exports of U.S. pork.
2: Still a pretty big month for Mexico at almost $200 million, but definitely we're seeing a little bit softer demand. But if you look at the rest of the countries, there's a few other themes that continue from past months. Central America, another big month. That's been a theme for probably the past year.
0: Dan Hallstrom of the U.S. Meat Export Federation. 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
1: NBC News Radio. I'm Chris Caraggio. Kimberly Guilfoyle is stepping down as U.S. Ambassador to Greece following misconduct allegations. In a post on X, she said serving in the role has been the honor of a lifetime and she'll be forever grateful to President Trump. The ex-fiance of Donald Trump Jr. also denied accusations that she asked a businessman to pay off her $100,000 credit card debt in exchange for access to the administration. Katie Zachariah has held her first briefing as White House press secretary. She said she hopes to amplify President Trump's agenda in her new role. Zachariah covered a handful of topics, including telling reporters that the White House had indeed asked Guilfoyle to step down. She spoke for just under 15 minutes this morning. Last week, Trump announced Zachariah would replace Caroline Leavitt after she stepped down from the position this summer. Zachariah was previously a conservative commentator and former communications advisor for Trump Media. I'm Chris Caraggio, NBC News Radio.
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3: Here's the updated forecast from WHTC.com. High temperatures reach up to 73 this afternoon under mainly clear skies. Partly cloudy tonight. Chance for showers. Lows dip down to about 55. I'm meteorologist Jennifer Wojcicki. Right now, 72.
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1: 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I'm Chris Caraccio.
2: Kimberly Guilfoyle is stepping down as U.S. ambassador to Greece following misconduct allegations. President Trump was asked about her resignation before leaving the White House today.
3: She went to Greece. She was doing a good job, but we didn't like what we were reading.
2: In a post on X, Guilfoyle said serving in the role has been an honor of a lifetime, and she'll be forever grateful to President Trump. The ex-fiancée of Donald Trump Jr. also denied accusations that she asked a businessman to pay off her $100,000 credit card debt in exchange for access to the administration. During today's press briefing, new White House Press Secretary Katie Zacharias said Guilfoyle had been asked to resign and they wish her well. Yesterday, Trump said, "We're looking at it," when reporters asked if he was considering firing her, adding, "We're not happy." President Trump isn't saying if he's made a decision yet on possible strikes on Iran-backed Houthi rebels. Trump spoke about the topic with reporters outside the White House this morning.
3: If I told you I made a decision, that would have been the Houthis have acted very badly.
2: Over the weekend, Houthi strikes on a Saudi Arabia airport killed more than a dozen people and injured hundreds of others. At least one American was among those killed. President Trump will be in Alaska today as the midterms approach. He is set to be joined by Republican Senator Dan Sullivan and Congressman Nick Begich at a rally in Wasilla. The president's visit comes after Vice President Vance visited Fairbanks last week for a campaign event. Trump is also set to visit Arizona, Montana, and Georgia this week. Pope Leo is having surgery today to remove an early-stage growth from his lung. The 71-year-old U.S.-born pontiff made that announcement Sunday during his prayer at St. Peter's Square. Leo said doctors recently discovered a nodule in his lung and that it was detected at a very early stage. The Pope said the doctors believe it's best to intervene, so following their advice, he decided to undergo surgery and have it removed. I'm Chris Caraccio, NBC News Radio.
4: 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I'm Nancy DeBoer, and I approve this message.
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1: NBC News Radio, I'm Chris Caraggio. Kimberly Guilfoyle is stepping down as U.S. Ambassador to Greece following misconduct allegations. In a post on X, she said serving in the role has been the honor of a lifetime and she'll be forever grateful to President Trump. The ex-fiance of Donald Trump Jr. also denied accusations that she asked a businessman to pay off her $100,000 credit card debt in exchange for access to the administration. Earlier today, the White House said they asked Guilfoyle to resign. President Trump will be in Alaska today to campaign for Republican candidates as the midterms approach. He is set to be joined by Republican Senator Dan Sullivan and Congressman Nick Begich at a rally in Wasilla. The president's visit comes after Vice President Vance visited Fairbanks last week for a campaign event. Pope Leo undergoes surgery today at a hospital in Rome to remove an early-stage growth from his lung. The 71-year-old U.S.-born pontiff made the announcement Sunday during his prayer at St. Peter's Square. He said the nodule in his lung was detected at a very early stage. I'm Chris Caraggio, NBC News Radio.
0: With a news update on WHTC Holland's Cool FM, I'm Gary Stevens. After a brief respite, gas prices along the lakeshore and across the state are back up again. AAA of Michigan's daily canvassing of stations showed a statewide average of $4.62 a gallon as of dawn this morning. This is 4 pennies below that of yesterday, but is 28 cents higher than the national mean and compares to $4.42 a week ago, $4.31 last month, and $2.91 at this time in 2025. The effects of Hurricane Cecius, which hit landfall in the Florida Panhandle last Friday, may be a factor in this latest spike. According to Adrian Woodland with the Auto Club Group in Dearborn, who keeps track of such fuel costs.
2: It's a possibility because we did see an increase in crude oil due to that. It was a slight increase, but also the beginning of October, we're starting to switch over from winter blend to summer blend, which will tend to have prices kind of going up and down because gasoline stocks usually go low.
0: Along the lakeshore, Ottawa County's average of 4.63 is 9 cents below that of neighboring Allegan County, 7 under that of Muskegon County, and a couple of pennies less than Kent County. Get the latest news anytime at WHTC.com.
3: Tom Siver is running for district judge in Allegan County. 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Tom is the exclusive support of the Michigan Right to Life PAC in this race. His opponent? Appointed by Democratic Governor Gretchen Whitmer. 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Instead, vote Tom Siver for district judge.
4: 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I'm Tom Siver, and I approve this message.
5: Here's the updated forecast from WHTC.com. Mainly sunny skies this afternoon, with daytime highs approaching 72. Partly cloudy skies tonight. Chance for showers. Lows level off around 55. I'm meteorologist Paul Trombley. Currently 73.
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0: 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I'm Chris Caraccio.
1: President Trump says the Houthis are behaving very badly, but isn't saying if he's made a decision yet on possible strikes. Over the weekend, Houthi strikes on a Saudi Arabia airport killed more than a dozen people and injured hundreds of others. At least one American was among those killed. Kimberly Guilfoyle is out as U.S. Ambassador to Greece. Monica Nelson reports.
2: The White House says she was asked to resign after allegations she tried to get a businessman to pay off about $100,000 in American Express credit card debt in exchange for access to the administration. The former fiancé of Donald Trump Jr. says it was an honor to serve and has denied the claim. President Trump telling reporters, quote, we're not happy with the situation.
1: President Trump continues to weigh in on the ICE shooting of a man in New York City with his 5-year-old son in the vehicle. Scott Pringle reports.
3: Trump says he had a nice conversation with Mayor Zoran Mamdani about the shooting, but says the two disagree.
4: This is a very bad actor, and we have to take care of the bad actors because we don't want our people hurt or killed.
3: Mamdani calls the actions of ICE agents reckless and is ordering the NYPD to investigate the shooting. Department of Homeland Security says Oscar Belgal, who's in the country illegally and has a criminal record, tried fleeing the arrest in Marble Hill last week, ramming an ICE vehicle before being shot.
1: A Financial Times Focal Data survey found that just 28% of Americans are in support of how the president is addressing jobs and the economy. Even fewer respondents were supportive of the administration's work to rein in inflation, a major campaign promise by the president. Inflation sat at 3.4% in August after falling to 2.4% in February. Six Flags is temporarily shutting down several roller coasters at its amusement parks around the country and Canada after a man fell to his death yesterday. It happened on the Goliath roller coaster at Six Flags over Georgia. The cause of the accident is still under investigation. I'm Chris Caraccio, NBC News Radio.
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0: 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I'm Chris Caraggio.
1: President Trump isn't saying if he's made a decision yet on possible strikes on Iran-backed Houthi rebels. Speaking to reporters outside the White House this morning, Trump only said that the Houthis are behaving very badly when asked if he had made a decision. Over the weekend, Houthi strikes on a Saudi Arabia airport killed more than a dozen people and injured hundreds of others. At least one American was among those killed. Kimberly Guilfoyle is stepping down as U.S. ambassador to Greece following misconduct allegations. In a post on X, Guilfoyle said serving in the role has been an honor of a lifetime and she'll be forever grateful to President Trump. The ex-fiance of Donald Trump Jr. also denied accusations that she asked a businessman to pay off her $100,000 credit card debt in exchange for access to the administration. During today's press briefing, new White House Press Secretary Katie Zacharias said Guilfoyle had been asked to resign and that they wish her well.
0: I'm Chris Caraggio, NBC News Radio.
2: With a news update on WHTC Holland's Cool FM, I'm Gary Stevens. A couple of matters are before members of the Saugatuck City Council this evening. Before the governing panel are proposed amendments to the city's short-term licensing ordinance, which would establish a 60-day grace period for renewal. Along with a $100 per day fee, such a renewal application is late. There is also a request to approve a $160,000 allocation for interior restroom improvements and replacements at Village Square and Wicks Park. On the consent agenda are proposed branding guidelines by Concept A Creative Studio for the city's new logo, which was adopted by council last month. The 6:30 p.m. biweekly business session, pushed back 24 hours due to the Columbus Day holiday, is in the second floor meeting room of Saugatuck City Hall off of Butler Street. An online link to the agenda and supporting documents is in the story at WHTC.com. The Detroit Red Wings host the New Jersey Devils tonight, broadcast time 5:45 p.m. on WHTC Holland's Cool FM.
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15: Here's the updated forecast from WHTC.com. Mainly clear skies this afternoon with daytime highs approaching 72. Chance of rain showers tonight 55. Slight chance of rain showers tomorrow 67. Mainly cloudy skies. I'm meteorologist Megan Mulford. Currently 72.
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0: 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I'm Chris Caraggio.
1: Kimberly Guilfoyle is stepping down as U.S. ambassador to Greece following misconduct allegations. President Trump was asked about her resignation before leaving the White House today.
2: She went to Greece. She was doing a good job, but we didn't like what we were reading.
1: In a post on X, Guilfoyle said serving in the role has been an honor of a lifetime, and she'll be forever grateful to President Trump. The ex-fiance of Donald Trump Jr. also denied accusations that she asked a businessman to pay off her $100,000 credit card debt in exchange for access to the administration. During today's press briefing, new White House Press Secretary Katie Zachariah said Guilfoyle had been asked to resign and they wish her well. Yesterday, Trump said, "We're looking at it," when reporters asked if he was considering firing her, adding, "We're not happy." President Trump isn't saying if he's made a decision yet on possible strikes on Iran-backed Houthi rebels. Trump spoke about the topic with reporters outside the White House this morning.
2: If I told you I made a decision, that would be the Houthis have acted very bad.
1: Over the weekend, Houthi strikes on a Saudi Arabia airport killed more than a dozen people and injured hundreds of others. At least one American was among those killed. Pope Leo is recovering after undergoing surgery to remove a growth from his lung. The Vatican said the surgery went according to plan and Leo had returned to his room. The Pope revealed plans for the surgery on Sunday during his prayer at St. Peter's Square. Six Flags is temporarily closing several roller coasters across the U.S. and Canada following a rider's death in Georgia. A man fell from the Goliath roller coaster at Six Flags over Georgia yesterday, striking parts of the ride before hitting the ground. The cause remains under investigation, with Six Flags closing similar rides out of caution. Grocery store giant Kroger plans to cut 3,000 corporate jobs over the next 3 years. The company said it needs to adapt and take advantage of technology, including artificial intelligence. Kroger employs about 409,000 workers. I'm Chris Caraggio, NBC News Radio.
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0: 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I'm Chris Caraccio.
1: Kimberly Guilfoyle is stepping down as U.S. Ambassador to Greece following misconduct allegations. In a post on X, she said serving in the role has been the honor of a lifetime and she'll be forever grateful to President Trump. The ex-fiancée of Donald Trump Jr. also denied accusations that she asked a businessman to pay off her $100,000 credit card debt in exchange for access to the administration. Earlier today, the White House said they asked Guilfoyle to resign. President Trump will be in Alaska today to campaign for Republican candidates as the midterms approach. He is set to be joined by Republican Senator Dan Sullivan and Congressman Nick Begich at a rally in Wasilla. The Vatican says Pope Leo's surgery to remove a growth from his lung was successful. The 71-year-old U.S.-born pontiff underwent surgery today at a Rome hospital. The Vatican said the surgery went according to plan and Leo had returned to his room. He revealed plans for the surgery Sunday during his prayer at St. Peter's Square.
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2: With the news update on WHTC Holland's Cool FM, I'm Gary Stevens. The regional economy continues to grow. That's according to the latest monthly survey of purchasing managers in the Grand Rapids and Kalamazoo markets, which comprises the West Michigan Current Business Trends Report from Dr. Brian Long, Director of Supply Management Research with the Seidman College of Business at Grand Valley State University.
3: For what is now the ninth consecutive month, our survey of the West Michigan industrial economy remains positive, although the pace has slowed more than we expected. And because of shortages and the tariffs, our industrial price index is now the highest level it's been since the COVID crisis.
2: In his report, Dr. Long expected West Michigan manufacturing to remain in expansion territory during the final 3 months of 2026. But higher borrowing costs, persistent cost push inflation, tariff-related uncertainty, and geopolitical risks are likely to moderate the pace of growth. Get latest news anytime at WHTC.com.
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6: Here's the updated forecast from WHTC.com. Sunshine expected this afternoon with a high of 72. Chance for showers tonight, lows dip down to about 55, partly cloudy. I'm meteorologist Jennifer Wojcicki. Currently, it's 72 degrees.
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0: NBC News Radio. I'm Chris Caraccio.
1: President Trump said the Houthis are behaving very badly. He made the comment to reporters outside the White House this morning, but isn't saying if he's made a decision yet on possible strikes. Over the weekend, Houthi strikes on a Saudi Arabia airport killed more than a dozen people and injured hundreds of others. Kimberly Guilfoyle has stepped down from her role as U.S. ambassador to Greece. This comes after misconduct allegations. In a post on X, Guilfoyle said serving in the role has been the honor of a lifetime and she'll be forever grateful to President Trump. The ex-fiancée of Donald Trump Jr. also denied accusations that she asked a businessman to pay off her $100,000 credit card debt in exchange for access to the administration. The man guilty of murdering Tupac Shakur was sentenced to 40 years to life in prison. The judge spoke before sentencing Dwayne Davis in a Las Vegas courtroom today.
2: It took us 30 years, but at this time, you are going to face justice for what you did on September 7th, 1996.
1: The 63-year-old orchestrated the killing of the legendary rapper near the Las Vegas Strip. Davis is the only person ever charged in the murder. Cornell is banning parties at frat houses for the rest of the academic year. The move comes as the investigation into several fraternity members accused of sexually assaulting a former student in 2024 continues. Meanwhile, more student rallies to show solidarity with the female accuser are going on this week. Apple is showing off new products for the house. Matt Mattinson has more.
3: The tech giant unveiled HomeView on Tuesday. It's a home hub device that can be placed on a wall or table and features a 7-inch display and is equipped with Siri AI. Additionally, Apple also announced its Apple TV 4K, which comes with a redesigned remote that plays a sound if it gets lost. Both products have a $299 price tag and will be available November 13th. This comes after Apple showcased a number of new products last month, including its first ever foldable iPhone.
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0: 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I'm Chris Caraccio.
1: The Vatican says Pope Leo has been diagnosed with lung cancer. The 71-year-old U.S.-born pontiff underwent surgery today to remove a growth from his lung. The Vatican said the surgery was successful and confirmed his diagnosis. Leo revealed plans for the surgery Sunday during his prayer at St. Peter Square. Kimberly Guilfoyle has stepped down as U.S. ambassador to Greece following misconduct allegations. In a post on X, she said serving in the role has been the honor of a lifetime and she'll be forever grateful to President Trump. The ex-fiance of Donald Trump Jr. also denied accusations that she asked a businessman to pay off her $100,000 credit card debt in exchange for access to the administration. The man guilty of murdering Tupac Shakur has been sentenced to 40 years to life in prison. Dwayne Davis learned his fate today in a Las Vegas courtroom. The 63-year-old orchestrated the 1996 killing of the legendary rapper near the Las Vegas Strip.
0: I'm Chris Caraccio, NBC News Radio.
2: With the news update on WHTC Holland's Cool FM, I'm Gary Stevens. Nearly 6 months after the April 15th state tax return deadline, there continues to be issues involving those expecting to see refunds from Lansing, along with some who are getting unsubstantiated warnings about tax delinquency from the state treasurer's office. Problems from a switchover to a new tax processing system has been cited by office officials in hearings earlier this summer by the State House Oversight Committee. That excuse is wearing thin with third-term Republican Representative Nancy DeBoer of Holland.
3: We've gotten some that, you know, we put the request in and it's like filled the next day. And we're like, great, oh, wonderful. And then there's others that we've had and we resubmit it like three different times and we've called and it's not resolved yet after 6 months. It's just so frustrating.
2: No action is expected on the matter until after the first of the year when a new legislative session begins. Get the latest news anytime at WHTC.com.
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10: Here's the updated forecast from WHTC.com. Ample sunshine expected this afternoon, with daytime highs approaching 72. Partly cloudy skies tonight. Chance of rain showers. Lows dip down to about 55. I'm meteorologist Paul Trombley. Currently, it's 71 degrees.
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0: 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I'm Chris Caraccio.
1: The Vatican says Pope Leo has been diagnosed with lung cancer. The 71-year-old U.S.-born pontiff underwent surgery today to remove a growth from his lung. The Vatican said the surgery was successful and confirmed his diagnosis. President Trump is on his way to Alaska as he rolls on with his midterm campaigning blitz. He is set to be joined by Republican Senator Dan Sullivan and Congressman Nick Begich at a rally in Wasilla. Six Flags is closing several giant roller coasters at its amusement parks in the U.S. and Canada after a rider fell to his death. Sarah Lee Kessler reports.
2: It happened on the Goliath roller coaster at Six Flags over Georgia on Monday. A man plunged to the ground, hitting multiple parts of the ride on his way down. There's no word yet on what caused the tragedy, but the ride is known for high speeds and sharp turns. And Six Flags says, out of an abundance of caution, it's temporarily closing down similar roller coasters, including Nitro in New Jersey, Raging Bull in Illinois, Fury 325 and Thunder Striker in North Carolina, and its other Goliath ride at Six Flags Magic Mountain in California.
1: Existing home sales are up from August. According to the National Association of Realtors, sales increased 1.5% last month to an annual rate of nearly 4 million units. Sales increased in the South and West, but declined in the Northeast as the Midwest held steady. Americans will spend an estimated $13.5 billion on Halloween this year. Here's Matt Mattinson.
3: That's according to the National Retail Federation, which expects spending to increase this year by some $400 million. Some three-quarters of consumers say they plan to celebrate. That includes everything from handing out candy and carving pumpkins to watching scary movies and dressing up in costumes.
1: Game 2 of the American League Championship Series is tonight. The Guardians took Game 1 yesterday, 7-3 with a win over the Rays in Tampa. First pitch from Tropicana Field is set for 8 p.m. Eastern.
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0: NBC News Radio. I'm Chris Caraccio.
1: The Vatican says Pope Leo has been diagnosed with lung cancer. The 71-year-old U.S.-born pontiff underwent surgery today to remove a growth from his lung. The Vatican said the surgery was successful and confirmed his diagnosis. Leo revealed plans for the surgery Sunday during his prayer at St. Peter's Square. He said doctors recently discovered a nodule in his lung and that it was detected at a very early stage. President Trump isn't saying if he's made a decision yet on possible strikes on Iran-backed Houthi rebels. Speaking to reporters today outside the White House, he only said that the Houthis are behaving very badly when asked if he had made a decision. Over the weekend, Houthi strikes on a Saudi Arabia airport killed more than a dozen people and injured hundreds of others. At least one American was among those killed. Existing home sales rose unexpectedly in September. According to the National Association of Realtors, sales increased 1.5% last month to an annual rate of nearly 4 million units.
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2: With a news update on WHTC Holland's Cool FM, I'm Gary Stevens. A couple of matters are before members of the Saugatuck City Council this evening. Before the governing panel are proposed amendments to the city's short-term licensing ordinance, which would establish a 60-day grace period for renewal, along with $100 per day fee, such a renewal application is late. There is also a request to approve a $160,000 allocation for interior restroom improvements and replacements at Village Square and Wicks Park. On the consent agenda are proposed branding guidelines by Concept A Creative Studio for the city's new logo, which was adopted by council last month. The 6:30 p.m. biweekly business session, pushed back 24 hours due to the Columbus Day holiday, is in the second-floor meeting room of Saugatuck City Hall off of Butler Street. An online link to the agenda and supporting documents is in the story at WHTC.com. The Detroit Red Wings host the New Jersey Devils tonight, broadcast time at 5:45 p.m. on WHTC Holland's Cool FM.
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7: Here's the updated forecast from WHTC.com. Chance of rain showers tonight, otherwise partly cloudy skies. Lows level off around 55. Slight chance of rain showers tomorrow. High temperatures reach up to 67. Cloudy skies expected. I'm meteorologist Megan Mulford. Currently, it's 68 degrees.
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0: Hey, West Michigan, it's Jer from Park Theater. You ever walk into a room and just feel it? 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People coming together through the arts. And right now, Park Theater's alive. 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
1: People coming together through the art. And right now, Park Theater's alive. 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It might be open mic on a Tuesday, someone getting on stage for the first time and the whole room's with them. 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People like you. 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
0: That's
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